0: Yeah. This album is dedicated to all the teachers that told me I never amount to nothing. To all the people that lived above the buildings that I was hustling from that called the police on me when I was just trying to make some money to feed my daughter.
1: Yeah, yeah.
0: And to all my peoples in the struggle, you know what I'm saying? It's all good, baby, baby.
1: Shake it, shake it.

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Good morning. This is the World News on Classic 91.1 FM. Today, Tuesday, October 13th, 2026. I am Jimmy. And funny, sir. The headlines: federal government approves increased feeding allowance for NYC members. Gani Togba to face trial January 19th at Port Harcourt Federal High Court. SS3 students in Tagba raise alarm over proposed virginity test. And on the foreign scene, Saudi Arabia faces questions over silence before deadly airport strikes. And in sports, Ronaldo nets 981st career goal in Al Nassr win. Details of these and more in a moment. Good morning once again, and now to the news in full. Federal government has approved an increase in the feeding allowance provided for members of the National Youth Service Corps, NYC, during the orientation course, with implementation expected to begin in 2027. The Director General of the NYC, Brigadier General Olakunle Nafiu, stated this while addressing members of the 2026 Batch C Stream 1 Corps members at the Cross River State Orientation Camp in Obubra. Brigadier General Nafiu said the budget office had been informed of the upward review of the feeding budget. He explained that the adjustment was expected to take effect next year, although the specific amount of the increase was not made known. The development comes amid ongoing discussions about the welfare of the Nigerian youth participating in the national service scheme. Moving on, the United States of America has placed Nigeria on its Child Soldier Prevention Act blacklist, saying the designation could lead to cuts in military training, weapon sales, foreign military financing, and defense cooperation from October 1, 2026, unless President Donald Trump issues a waiver. This comes after the State Department 2026 Trafficking in Persons report cited the continued recruitment and use of children by Boko Haram and ISIS West Africa on Nigerian soil. The report, which covers April 1, 2025 to March 31st, 2026, and is the latest available assessment of Nigerian's anti-trafficking performance by the U.S. State Department. It's placed Nigeria on a list of 14 nations, including Russia, Iran, South Sudan, and Somalia, that are accused of recruiting or using child soldiers. The report also revealed that the country's anti-trafficking performance failed to meet minimum standards for the 15th consecutive year.

0: And now to River State, in what could be christened a renewed drive to end female genital mutilation, also known as FGM, in six local government areas of River State, the United Nations Children Fund, UNICEF, has set its target at training a total number of 90,000 females cutting across various family households in the targeted local government areas. The local government areas are Okrika, Ikwiri, Eleme, Ogba, Egbema, Ndoni, Oyibo, and Omuma. The Child Protection Specialist UNICEF Enugu Field Office, Victor Otochukwu, who disclosed this at the just concluded three-day training on the female genital mutilation in Port Harcourt, said the 60 newly trained community facilitators have a charge to lead the movement to end the female genital mutilation in their various communities in River State. He said the 60 trained facilitators are expected to train 15 adolescent gender champions across 30 communities, bringing the total to 450 AGCs. With the AGCs, will mobilize 10 of their pairs, reaching 4,500 pairs who, alongside with the AGCs, will conduct step-down training to reach the targeted 90,000 female family members across the six LGAs. The training, organized by the River State Ministry of Health, will support from the United Nations Populated Fund, UNFPA and UNICEF joint program on the elimination of the female gender mutilation, and participants drawn from the female youth-led and women-led community-based organizations across the local government areas. Moving on, road infrastructure within the University of Port Harcourt Delta campus access leading to Alu has become source of worry as drivers, university lecturers, students and business owners are now begging for urgent action. Some drivers who spoke with our correspondents lamented the difficulties they face plying the road.
1: If not that, we even manage to gather some stones to feed some potholes, I would have said you should come back in the evening time. So you see what people are suffering. Hold up used to be from here to junction. And you need to see if it is raining. You see flood everywhere. So they should do so. I don't know if it is the governor or the local government chairman or is the school that will be there. But you please should help us.
2: After the main gate, Chuba, down to Delta Park, as is. Before the small bridge here that we normally cross, that place is totally bad.
0: In education, SS3 female students of the Government Comprehensive High School, Tagba, have raised concerns over plans to conduct virginity tests on them. Some of the female students between the ages of 17 and 18 years in an interview narrated how the paramount ruler of the community, Mene MSK Nule, came to their school and requested the names of girls who are virgins. One of the students who spoke on condition of anonymity said they were asked to write down their names, noting that the paramount ruler told them he was to engage the services of medical experts to carry out the virginity test on them. She said she was not comfortable with the action and appealed to the paramount ruler to desist from the practice.
3: Our Highness, Mene MSK Nule, he came to our school sharing some notebook and pen with school bag for those that took first, second and third. So after that, he told only SS3 that those that are virgin, only girls should stand up. But afterward, he bring a pharmacist or a doctor to come and do a virginity test. After the lunch, when we went back home, we told our parents, but our parents do not agree. They said that if they come next time, that we should not stand up again, or we should move out of the class. I'm not happy about the virginity test. We don't want him to come back again because he said that when next he will come back with the doctor so that the doctor will come and run the test. Yes, the teachers are aware, even the principal. Yes, all of them accepted.
0: Another student who also spoke on condition of anonymity narrated her own experience.
3: Yes, he did that. He is our highness. He told us to stand up. When he stand, he take a picture of us and write on him. For us to go and test the virginity, he gave us a notebook and tell to stand up the virginity doors. I don't want to go to the virginity test. He doesn't know what they are going to use it for.
0: But Secretary of the Tagba Council of Chiefs, Chief Prosper Gote, who spoke on behalf of the paramount ruler, said the gesture by the paramount ruler of Tagba, Mene MSK Nule, was geared at giving back to the school, which was his alma mater. He said the initiative started in 2019 following the increase of immorality amongst teenagers, adding that the initiative was to discourage young female students from early sex.
4: Gradually set up an encouragement program to the girl child. So when it came in 2019 to distribute books, writing materials and other incentives to students as it always do, we decided to introduce this program, this encouragement program to the girl child for them to avoid any sexual involvement. In other words, any child, any student that passed out of secondary school with her virginity intact,
0: he denied claims that the paramount ruler personally tested the student's virginity. He said the allegations from the student was politically motivated or orchestrated by a former House of Assembly member from the community. Principal of the senior secondary school section, Mrs. Cecilia B., when contacted, said the incident happened before she was posted to the school. In the meantime, the Federal High Court sitting in Port Harcourt has fixed January 18th and 19th of 2027 for the commencement of the trial of Chief Gani Togba, leader and spokesperson of the Conscience of Ogoni People, over four counts bordering on terrorism, oil well seizure threats and cybercrime. The trial judge, Justice Mohammed Turaki, adjourned the case after defense counsel requested more time for Togba to recover from health challenges allegedly arising from his prolonged detention and recent release. The prosecution did not oppose the application. The federal government, through the Department of State Services, DSS, accuses Togba of threatening to seize oil wells in Ogoni land to compel the exclusion of Renaissance African Energy Company Limited, formerly Shell Petroleum Development Company, and its affiliates from oil-related contracts in the area. He is also accused of publishing a video allegedly linked to threats of destabilization and harassment of Kagote President General Lesi Mayo and other leaders. Togba, who is part of the Ogoni dialogue with the federal government on resumption of oil exploration in Ogoni land, has pleaded not guilty to the charges and has been granted bail. Meanwhile, the Niger Delta Development Commission, NDDC, has invited qualified indigents of the Niger Delta region to apply for its 2026-2027 local postgraduate scholarship program for master's degree studies. The commission urged interested applicants to visit its official scholarship portal at scholarship.nddc.gov.ng/login for details of the application process and eligibility requirements. He stated that the application deadline is November 8th, 2026, advising prospective applicants to submit the application early. The NDDC emphasized that the application is free of charge and cautioned applicants to use only the Commission's official communication channels. Still at home, the River State government says only private schools with at least 70% qualified teachers holding Teachers Registration Council of Nigerian certificate will be registered and permitted to present a candidate for the 2027 WAEC examination. Permanent Secretary, Ministry of Education, Dr. Mina Tele Ikuru, stated this yesterday at the 21st anniversary of the River State Chapter of National Association of Proprietors of Private Schools, also known as NAPS. She said the directive aims to improve teaching and learning standards.
5: So let me be clear, I didn't make the rules. We're taking the rules from the Federal Ministry of Education. So the Ministry of Education cannot enroll, River State Ministry of Education cannot enroll any school for the 2027 WAEC and NECO exams that is not compliant with that minimum 70% CRCM qualification mandate. So this is not a punishment, it's a guarantee to who? The parents who are paying school fees, and most importantly, the children that you and I stand for. So I urge you to audit your staff list now and close any gaps very well before enrollment begins.
0: Dr. Ikuru also expressed displeasure that fewer than 15% of the 9,000 registered private schools had uploaded their student enrollment and teacher records to the ministry website. She warned that only schools meeting the requirements will be licensed to operate, while assuring proprietors of the ministry's continued partnership. River State NAPS chapter, or chairman, I beg your pardon, Comrade Sunday Adafe Jaja, urged the private schools to comply with the government's directive.
6: Today, people just found themselves into teaching profession, not because it's their profession, not because they love it. It's because of lack of job. And most of them are not holders of teaching certificate. You can't be a holder of BSc, HND or OND and write TRCM. No, you must be a qualified teacher, either NCE, BAd or MED, before you can be qualified. I think my advice to all my members is that there's nothing we can do that to comply by encouraging our teachers to write the TRCN exam, and for those who don't have teaching qualification, go through the diploma. TRCN equally have an exam for them, which is the professional diploma in education. You can do that just for 6 months, and it qualifies you to write TRCN exam.
0: Representing the University of Port Harcourt, Vice Chancellor Professor Prince Will Chike, Deputy Vice Chancellor Professor Chukwudi Onyeso called for collaboration among teachers, school owners and governments to ensure effective school administration.
7: The most important capital in your school is not your boss. Of course, the boss is very important to convert teachers and pupils or students, as the case may be. Your building is not also the most important thing. It is your teachers that you say invest in your teachers. As a proprietor, that those who collaborate need to be rewarded more, because they are the team that will give you the future you are thinking of.
0: Keynote speaker Professor Gift Nwi urged the private schools to focus less on certificate and more on skill development.
8: Shift from certificate to skills and enterprise. Give certificates alone. Let's equip the children with what? Entrepreneurial skills. So they can start the pace of time. What is it? Unemployment in Nigeria. So let's step forward to equip the children with skills that can be useful to them and the society at large.
0: Our correspondent Owelene reports that the awards were presented to individuals who contributed to NAPS development in the state, including South NAPS matriarch Edna Okpara, Comrade Sunday Adafe Jaja, and retired Captain Etim Essien. The event, themed Building a High Performance Team Culture in Schools Through Collaboration and Technology Integration, also featured cultural displays by students and the unveiling of the NAPS House project.

0: And also the foreign scene, Saudi Arabia is facing growing questions over its failure to issue public warnings before a series of attacks in Riyadh airport, which killed at least 18 people and injured more than 300. The four attacks, which occurred within the past week, have raised concerns about the kingdom's ability to protect residents and visitors amid its conflict with Yemen's Iran-aligned Houthi rebels. The absence of public alert has also raised questions about the government's effort to maintain a sense of monarchy despite the escalating security threats. Meanwhile, the Saudi Civil Defense and the government's media office have yet to explain why no warnings were issued before the attacks.
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0: And now to the world of sports. Cristiano Ronaldo scored his 981st career goals as El Nassr defeated Uzbekistan Neftchi Fergana 3-1 in the AFC Champions League Elite on Monday. The 41-year-old Portuguese forward scored in the 42nd minute to double Al Nassr's lead after Angelo Gabriel opened the scoring in the 33rd minute at the Al Awal Park in Riyadh, Saudi Arabia. Ronaldo's goal came after Sadio Mane delivered a looping cross from the left with Eman Yaha directed into the forward's path with his chest before he fired into the bottom corner.
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0: And now let's check out the world of business. Dangote Petroleum Refinery's public offer has reportedly attracted a subscription several times before its original fundraising target, with a fourfold subscription of 2.15 trillion naira offer, value translating to about 8.61 trillion naira. President of Dangote Group, Aliko Dangote, disclosed yesterday that subscriptions had exceeded the amount the company originally intended to raise by more than three or four times as the refinery extended the closing date of its share offer by 2 weeks to attract more African investors. The company has not, however, disclosed the exact amount subscribed or confirmed that the fourfold figure applies to the full value of the offer. The IPO comprises 4.1 billion naira ordinary shares priced at 525 naira each, giving the offer a total value of 2.1525 trillion naira if all the shares are subscribed. And that has been the world news on Classic 91.1 FM. But before I go, here is a recap of the headlines that made the stories. Federal government approved increased feeding allowance for NYC members. We also told you that Gani Togba to face trial January 19th at Port Harcourt Federal High Court. We also told you that SS3 students in Tagba raise alarm over proposed virginity test. And on the foreign scene, Saudi Arabia faces questions over silence before deadly airport strikes. And in sports, we also told you that Ronaldo nets 981st career goal in Al Nassr's win. Kindly send your eyewitness reports to our news desk via WhatsApp on 0906-552-8838. I am Jimmy. Funny, sir. Good morning.
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3: Maybe my family can answer this. If I ask you, we can answer this. If I ask you,
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5: 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My name is Benson Clement. This morning on Sports Extra, Super Falcons to play Comoros as regards the 2028 Olympic Games qualifiers. And also, Champions League matches across different centers tonight. Yes, we'll have the league phase of the UEFA Champions League. Of course, recall that the first round of matches happened in September. So we've entered part two or season two. Of course, season three is coming. Talking about the league phase of the UEFA Champions League. Also, Tyson Fury and Anthony Joshua's fight. As a title in it, I'll tell you more. Plus, NBA preseason. Don't go anywhere. I'll be right back with the details.

0: So let's begin with Super Falcons of Nigeria football. Precisely, we are Nigeria Super Falcons. We look to secure a place in the third round of the African qualifying series for the 2028 Olympics Olympic Women's Football Tournament when they take on Comoros at the Remo Stars Stadium in Ikenne today. As in Abeokuta. Now, the 10-time African champions head into the second leg encounter with a 2-0 advantage after winning the first leg last Saturday. Now, ahead of today's game, Super Falcons goalkeeper Chiamaka Nnadozie has warned her teammates against complacency, that is carelessness, insisting that Nigeria must improve on its first leg performance. Chiamaka is on Sports Extra.
1: I think all of you saw what happened at the AFCON. Football is no longer a word or a place whereby you define a team by the name of the country or whatever. So it's not going to be an easy one. They will come back with everything to make sure they get a point. But we'll keep our heads up and keep working hard to stay focused and make sure we finish the job well.
0: You just heard from Chiamaka Nnadozie. Now, the Super Falcons are aiming to secure a second consecutive appearance at the Olympic Games following their return to the Women's Football Tournament in Paris 2024, which marked their first Olympic appearance in 16 years. Now, the aggregate winner of the tie will advance to the third round or the third qualifying round, where they will face Morocco in March 2027. Of course, the kickoff for today's encounter is at 4 p.m. Nigerian time. Now, let's move on as we talk about Monday night football. What a night for Coventry City. They made it back-to-back Premier League wins with a thumping 4-1 home victory over Newcastle to move Frank Lampard's side out of the relegation zone. Now, goals from Jack Rodoni, teenager Sadiki Sharif, and not forgetting substitutes Ellie Sims and Stephen Mfuni gave the Sky Blues, that is Coventry, their first win of the season. Now, it was a night of first for Coventry. First of all, first home win of the season. Secondly, first Premier League home in 25 years. Thirdly, first Premier League home goals of the season. First career penalty for Jack Rodoni. And first Coventry goal for Sadiki Sharif. Ellie Sims scored with his first touch after he came on. And first senior goal for another substitute, Stephen Mfuni. What a night for Coventry. He won. Frank Lampard's side had an emphatic win over Newcastle. Anyways, let's move on now to Europe's top club competition, the UEFA Champions League.

0: Okay, let's talk about UEFA Champions League, because tonight Champions League returns tonight with heavyweight lineup as match day two. That was why I said second season two is match day two of the 2026-2027 league phase. It brings together Europe's leading clubs across two nights of action. Now, nine matches are scheduled for tonight, with another nine tomorrow night, as teams seek to strengthen their positions following the opening round in September. Now, last season's beating UEFA Champions League finalist Arsenal take on French side Lille tonight at the Emirates Stadium in their second European outing of the season. The Gunners began their campaign with a 1-0 win over SSC Napoli at the Maradona, while Lille suffered a 3-2 home defeat to Spanish side Real Betis. Arsenal have won 13 consecutive league phase matches and lost only two of their last 31 group stage or league phase games in European competition. The London club, talking about Arsenal, have also kept five clean sheets in their last seven Champions League matches and scored at least three goals in five of their last six home league phase games. Now, Lille, they face a difficult task, having lost their last eight away matches against English clubs. Arsenal manager Mikel Arteta had this to say ahead of tonight's encounter.
1: You spoke about pain in your tummy ahead of this weekend's game. Do you still have pain in your tummy from the Champions League final? And in terms of a consistent message to your players, reminding them how they're going to get over the line when you eventually or hopefully get to the final in the Champions League, what has it been?
2: Well, that you're going to have to earn the right to get in that position again. And we know how tough it is and how many times we've done in the history of our club. So first of all, realize that. And we're going to have a really tough opponent in front of us. They are very, very well coached. What David has done, it's, I think, remarkable. You can just see the way that they are competing and playing and the problems that they have caused to big teams. And not going to be different until we are ready for it.
0: Okay. They are ready for it. Elsewhere, Atletico de Madrid host Manchester United in one of tonight's most anticipated fixtures. With both sides looking to build momentum, they are looking to build momentum in the league phase of the UEFA Champions League. United opened their campaign with a, a 4-0 victory over Sabah, while Atletico de Madrid lost 2-1 away to Liverpool in their first match. Michael Carrick is the Manchester United manager.
3: Well, we definitely need to start strong. Pretty obvious, you know, that coming to a place like this against a very good team with a lot of experience in this competition, and we know what we're expecting. We'll be ready for it. You know, the boys are ready for it. I think the way we responded in the second half, in particular, and I think you could see that. So that gives me a lot of faith that I had already in the boys that. The hungry and the eager to put things right.
0: Now, another match, huge game that will happen tonight is Football Club Barcelona versus Galatasaray, because Barca will travel to the Rams Park or travel to Istanbul to face Galatasaray at the Rams Park in a fixture that could produce goals with the Spanish club, talking about Football Club Barcelona having enjoyed a prolific run in recent Champions League matches. Now, Barcelona opened their campaign with a 5-1 victory over Dutch side known as Feyenoord, while Galatasaray, the Turkish side, lost 3-1 to Sporting Lisbon. Ahead of the match tonight at 8 p.m. Nigerian time, Football Club Barcelona head coach Hansi Flick had this to say.
4: First of all, we have to be ready for this atmosphere. I think this is one of the best atmosphere ever in the world. So it's amazing when I heard some situations or the sounds of the stadium, what the fans are doing, it's unbelievable. So they support their team, and you also can see about the results against big teams. They are playing like a big team against them, and of course they improved a lot. They had a lot of good players, especially in the front, how you said. And for us, it's important that we are working together in the defense as one unit, and there is everyone is, has to be included in the defense. So this is what I want to see from my team.
0: Just heard him talking about Hansi Flick, the head coach of Football Club Barcelona.

that heavyweight encounter with the Spanish giant seeking to maintain their strong historical record against the Italian club. Real Madrid, of course, managed by Jose Mourinho, began their campaign with a 2-1 victory over Inter Milan at the Estadio Santiago Bernabeu, while AS Roma drew away to Fenerbahce. Now, here are other fixtures as regards the UEFA Champions League. At 5:45 p.m. today, Lens will take on, that is the French side, will take on Portuguese side Sporting Lisbon. At 5:45 p.m., Lens Sporting Sporting CP or Sporting Lisbon. Lens versus Sporting tonight, Sabah FK versus Slavia Praha at 5:45 p.m., same as Lens Sporting Lisbon. Now, for Arsenal at Emirates, 8 p.m. they'll take on Lille as Atletico de Madrid at the Riyadh Wanda Metropolitano. 8 p.m. as well, they'll battle Manchester United. At the Rams Park, 8 p.m. Galatasaray will host Football Club Barcelona. At San Siro, it will be Inter Milan up against Club Brugge. RB Leipzig, the German Bundesliga side, of course, they enjoyed an emphatic win over Eintracht Frankfurt in the German Bundesliga over the weekend, 6-0. Hopefully, they will replicate that form against PSV Eindhoven at 8 p.m. Viking up against Bayern Munich or Bayern Munich as the Yellow Submarine Villarreal will host SSC Napoli. Quickly, let's look at what's happening elsewhere. We begin with boxing news this morning as boxing, a lot happening. Talking about Anthony Joshua versus Tyson Fury's fight. Now, Tyson Fury and Anthony Joshua will fight for the WBA Heavyweight Championship when they box on December 11, confirmed by Tyson Fury's promoter Frank Warren. Now, British rivals Fury and Joshua will meet in a long-awaited showdown at the Principality Stadium in Cardiff, and now the WBA Super or primary title will be on the line. Now, it is a surprise move as the WBA already has a regular titleist in Murat Gassif, who expected to be elevated to full champion after Alexander Usyk, of course, vacated the belt. But Tyson Fury and Anthony Joshua, who previously lost their world title belts to Alexander Usyk, now have the chance to reclaim a championship they have held in years gone by. Now to basketball, because the Lions, or let me call them the London Lions, became the first British club to face an NBA team but suffered a heavy 119-66 defeat, of course, in the NBA preseason to the Portland Trail Blazers in Oregon. That happened on Monday. And other games that happened in the early hours of today as regards the NBA preseason, we saw the likes of Atlanta Hawks. They defeated Oklahoma City Thunder 113-110. Washington Wizards defeated Brooklyn Nets 122-131 as the New York Knicks lost to the Minnesota Timberwolves 122-104. And for the Utah Jazz, they had a 119 win over the San Antonio Spurs, who went home with 109 points. So that is that as regards Sports Extra. Thank you once again for being part of the show. My appreciation goes to you. You, the listener, thank you so much. I truly appreciate your time. And thank you for always being here. And God bless you. You do have a brilliant and a wonderful day ahead.

parent can do enough when it comes to protection of their children. But with immunization, protection against diseases is guaranteed. 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
2: And now, the front page news review. 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

0: This is Classic FM 91.1, the station that plays every song you know. Good morning to you. Thank you for making that time to join in. As always, we want to hear from you. We take a look at the big stories on our various newspapers. If you're joining us for the first time, here on the Front Speech News Review and Analysis, we dive deep into the conversations that is related to the stories in our various newspapers. But what we always say is that we do not just rely on the headlines, because headlines can be deceptive. Okay, we go deep into the stories and we try to dig into it and have those conversations as regards them. Certain times I've seen stories where the headlines, just like that of Adeyemi, talking about the phantom agency, the fake agency. Yeah, if you go with what we just have right now on most of the papers, you might just run with it and say, oh, this is what has happened, that is what has happened. So unfortunately, as I always say, it is important you go deeper than the stories, deeper than what you've seen on our various headlines. I'm Dr. Alex, and thank you so much for making that time to join in. If you want to join the conversation on WhatsApp, you can do that. Yes, on WhatsApp, you can do that. Let's get to hear from you, okay? You can do that via WhatsApp. It is 0704-4994-911. If you want to call us, it'll be 0802-4000-911. And remember also, you can join us on Facebook. Now, we put it up as soon as we can on Facebook. And why do we do that? It might come some days, it might not come some days. The days that it comes on Facebook, we'll share with you, like today, it's going to be up on Facebook. Why we actually put it up there is so that you can have an advanced knowledge of the stories that we will be taking a look at, and you can see the stories. Then while you can actually also react to it while the conversation goes on. And then if you now have a different thought, different from what you might have thought it is, what do? You go and edit. So that's why the edit button is there. Okay, so do well, go to Facebook now. It's up on Facebook, CLASSICFM911. CLASSICFM911. That's who we are on Facebook. Okay, so if you're ready, let's get into the conversation.
1: 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The Rivers Dialogue, fostering a pathway for a violent-free 2027 elections. 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
0: And we start with the first one here. As we always say, did you tell someone to listen to us today? If you didn't, you need to do that. Always do that. Okay, do that, please. Tell someone to listen to our newspaper review from 8 a.m. I do not think that they would regret listening to the stories, because of course we try to dive deep into the stories. We'll start with the Premium Times newspaper today. You know, it's changes. We are dynamic sometimes. Dynamism is always allowed. Okay. Minister defends NNPC petrol discount, says it is not returned to subsidy. Minister defends NNPC petrol discount, says it is not a return to subsidy. You know, when this started happening, we were wondering what exactly is happening. Yeah, remember that the federal government stated that there is a 30-day petrol discount initiative that they will be routing through the NNPCL, which is that's an NNPC Limited, the Nigerian National Petroleum Company Limited. But Information Minister Mohammed Idris has now told us clearly that it is not a return to subsidy. It does not represent a return to subsidy. So he has said it. And of course, this has been defended also by the Finance Minister, Taiwo Oyedele. And they clarify that the temporary price cut is funded strictly by the NNPC, absorbing a reduction in its own commercial retail profit margins. Now, let me explain what they said, because it's going to run for this month of October. And by the end of October, it ends. And it's going to be strictly nationwide, only retail stations, NNPCL retail stations only. So it does not mean that it cuts across other places. Now, what exactly is this? They're saying, that's NNPC saying this. According to the minister, you know, I can be dramatic sometimes. So they said, we have made so much money. We are making so much money. Do you know what? What would happen is, as we mark Nigeria's 66th independence anniversary, let's introduce a discount. Let's forgo some of the profits that we have made or we are going to make. Do you know what? Instead of making more money, do you understand? Let's leave some. Mm-hmm. So in order to leave some, we'll give a discount. Yeah? Uh-huh. So that's what we're going to do. It's going to be strictly around NNPC filling stations. That's the story. Actually, that is the statement. It's just for you to know, because it's important we're educated, we have that understanding, so that when you have a conversation with someone, you can speak boldly about it. So that's the idea. So the federal government, through the NNPC, remember the NNPC remits their profit, you know, or declares profit and, you know, stop. So they said, do you know what? NNPC is saying, we have made money. Federal government says, yes. So since you make money, you've made money and you are making money, part of your profit, why not just forgo some? You understand? As we are marking our independence celebration for 31 days. It's supposed to start on the 1st and then end on the 31st. So let's give a discount of 66 Naira. And that is how it came on board. But there is a process. It's not as if you just walk into any of the filling stations and then you buy. Remember, they said they are targeting commercial drivers. But the question is, how many commercial drivers listening to me right now can go to an NNPC fuel station and queue there? Do you know how much queue we see there every single now and then? Look at the long queue. At least I know one. If you're on your way to, is it Transamadi? Yes, I think Transamadi around that area. Forgive me, I do not know that route very well. But if you go through this garrison straight down, I know one around that side. And when we've gone there, it's the traffic then, I don't know how now, because I did not go there to just check out how it is, was really crazy then. Imagine what it is now. Now, what is the process? You need to, and thank you for the information. And that's why I like my listeners. They are so amazing. Thank you, sirs. Thank you, ma'ams. They sent me a message yesterday giving me more information on this. And the idea is you need to download the NNPC app, the mobile app. And then you will fund the mobile app. There is a wallet there. You now put money into the wallet. When you put money into the wallet, you will now pay through the wallet, and then they will now apply the 66 Naira discount on the, you know, per liter. Look at the process. How many commercial drivers with due respect, I respect all of us, but let's be factual. How many of us use, what do they call it? Use a mobile phone that is connected, basically, you understand, like an Android or an iOS mobile phone. Like, you understand what I don't know how to explain this. But you understand, like, a mobile phone you can browse with. Now, for those who even have it, how many of them has data available in them? How much is data now? If you check how much you use in buying data just to fund your wallet, look at the process, because you cannot just fund it. You need to transfer from your bank account and all of those then before you can fund your wallet. It's not something you can just walk to someone and say, do you know what, just put money there, throw money inside. Do you understand? So you now buy data for maybe, how much? 1,000 naira? I don't know, maybe. 1,500. So you now buy 1,500, maybe. 66, how many liters you want buy? Let's look at the 1,500. An average of 1,500. 1,500 divided by 66. So it means that you need to buy up to 22 liters. Now, how much is it? You might be buying for about 1,350. How much do you really buy? You that is a commercial truck driver, you know, like a commercial transport operator. Most of us, we do not buy more than 5,000, sometimes 2,000, sometimes 10,000. So imagine a commercial driver going there, queue, and then they're buying 10,000. Where will even 10,000 take you to? Now, if you look at that 10,000, what is the discount you'll be getting from the 10,000? So let's look at it. 10,000 naira divided by 1,350. It will give you 7 liters. That is what you're buying, basically. 7 liters, because I guess you're buying at about 1,350. Because some places is selling for as high as 1,400 or even more. Okay, so 1,350, 7 liters. Do you think anyone would be able to buy this? And okay, 7 liters, 66 naira times 7. You are saving 462 naira. So I will go to a fuel station, stand on the queue just to save 462 naira. Because sometimes I said, let it make sense to me. So we think here. That's what we do. We think here. So anyways, you might not agree with me, but share with me your thoughts. I want to hear from you. Okay, but they are saying it's not a return to subsidy. Just the NNPC saying, we don't want to make more money. Let's reduce the money we've made. And talking about this, if you go to another paper, you find a story that says fuel price, marketers react as federal government's 1,350 liter petrol price discount yet to reflect. So marketers are reacting. While marketers are reacting, remember that the president have already said that, it has dropped to 66 or 67%. Transport fare is now cheaper. As of yesterday, they released the information 2 days ago or 3 days ago. Immediately, they released a statement a day after saying transport fare has reduced. It has dropped. And I ask, who is telling the president this truth? Now you know, if you call her, if you say not be truth, now you know. So who is telling the president this truth, that it has dropped, transport fare dropped, past 60-something%? I don't know who told him the truth. Anyways, the presidency ran with it, and they are already telling Nigerians that, hey, it is down. But Taiwo Oyedele and the marketers are having a very interesting time right now, because they are saying that it's not reflecting. The marketers are speaking up. Petroleum marketers and retailers are saying they're waiting for the newly proposed pricing mechanism and the landing cost agreement to fully clear through the supply chain. So they want to understand what's basically happening so that it can reflect, in the pumps. But I'm waiting to see what the clarity will be. And when that time comes, I will share with you. Because I'm asking the question, because according to Taiwo Oyedele, if the benchmark will be 1,350, meaning it will not sell more than 1,350. What if it sells more than 1,350? That means if they import lower, maybe if they import for 1,000 naira, they can sell at 1,350. If they import at 900 naira landing cost, they can sell at 1,350. It is their gain. What if it sells or they import for as high as 1,300 because of how it is in the Strait of Hormuz, the international war happening? So what if they sell and they import rather and the landing cost is as high as 1,250 or 1,300? They will look at it and say, we need, there is the transportation, there is the taxes, there is all of those. We can't sell for 1,350. We need to sell for more. In that situation, what happens? Because that means that people will start hoarding. I don't know if you are thinking of what I'm thinking. If they import for more, they need to make money to cushion the effects. That means that if they sell for 1,350, it will not work. So what they will now do is to hoard, to hide, and say, we not get fuel, and then there will be artificial scarcity. Do you understand what I'm saying? So, anyways, share with me your thoughts. My job is to have these conversations with you. And, of course, you share with me your thoughts. Let's have this conversation always. This is Classic FM 91.1, the station that plays every song. You know, that is why I tell you that the newspaper review on Classic FM is not like any other newspaper review. It is different. We do the work and we have the conversation here. Okay. Moving on. 120,000 vehicles converted under Tinubu's CNG initiative. Minister of Information and National Orientation, Mohammed Idris, is saying, I have seen trucks that have been converted to CNG. But I don't know about private vehicles or commercial vehicles. I haven't seen any. But I've heard that some buses have also been converted. IMF increases Nigeria's growth forecasts to 4.2%. But once higher prices will aggravate poverty and food insecurity. Let's leave that. Why Nigeria should worry about decline in snake population, biodiversity expert is saying. He's saying Nigerians should be worried. The snake population is reducing in Nigeria. We need to be worried. If you have interest in that, you can pick up this paper. It is the Premium Times newspaper. An expert is warning there, saying that the snake he used to see before, he sees them no more. You know, it does remind me like the word in the Bible. You know, hey, you see today, you shall see them no more. So that's what he's saying, that the snakes he used to see before, he's seeing them no more. Some persons will say, Uhuru, I beg, make the snake rest. You know, remembering this lady. What's her name again? Oh, God. Her name is just right on my lips, but I can't remember. Ifunanya. Yes, Ifunanya, that's her name, right? The young lady that died in Abuja. Anyways, God rest her soul, remembering her today. ADC, NDC, PDP decry attacks on opposition parties in Enugu. Remember opposition party members, and that's the NDC members and supporters were their secretariat, they were gunshots and all of those, and they were basically attacked and turned back from the airport when they went to welcome one of them, you know, and all of those. So ADC in Enugu State, PDP in Enugu State, are now condemning the attack on opposition party members, like, you know, like that of the NDC in Enugu State. National Security, CDS urges journalists to combat AI-generated fake news. National Security, Chief of Defense Staff urges journalists to combat AI-generated fake news. And I agree. Listen, I had a conversation somewhere. I went to give a talk somewhere around this. It was organized by an NGO, Social Development Integrated Center, Social Action. And then while I was talking to some of the comrades there and some of the persons from, you know, CRC members, I told them clearly, I asked them a question. I said, looking at news platforms, where do you get your stories from? Social media, television, radio stations, maybe print. And I tell you that from what I saw that day, if there were 100 people there, about 70 or 80 or even more said they actually get their stories from social media. But do you know the interesting thing that I asked them? What source do you trust? Social media, Facebook, social media, radio, television, or maybe the print. And most of them, if I tell you, most of them, maybe up to that number, trusts TV and radio, basically radio and TV, and less of social media. But their first source of, you know, contact to news or information is on social media. Do you see the irony? That means that there are a lot, so many persons send me things and they say, Alex, have you seen this? And I look at it and I say, no, this is fake. These days, AI, they use AI to make music. For us that have music ears, when we listen to it, we tell you this is AI. You see some videos now, movies, they're AI generated. We do not know what is real anymore. Some pictures you see people post, AI generated. So we have moved to the era of AI, and then that means that there is a lot of fake news. So it is time that you listening, you will try to be as careful as possible. Do not run with anything and just anything you see on social media. Do your digging as much as you can.

0: we are also propagating. And by extension, you are complicit. So be careful of what you share. Listen to platforms that will tell you the truth. Amen. Okay. NAPTIP receives 105 Nigerians rescued from syndicates in Ghana. And yesterday, Ghana is like a second home to me. You know, I have friends in Ghana. You know, I go to Ghana from time to time. It's like a home to me. I did my voluntary job or my voluntary duties in Ghana for over a year. Stayed there, was at the camp there, Ampin region of Ghana. I was there, was with Ivorian refugees. I lived in the IDP. Yes, when I say I lived in the IDP, I lived in the IDP for over a year. IDP camp. In the camp, I lived internally displaced persons. I lived in the camp for over a year. I lived with these people, Ivorian refugees. I taught Ivorian refugees. You know, we had the conversation on their health, taught them on emotional, you know, giving them emotional support, and also how to, because they speak French. So they needed to get into the Ghana education system. That's the war that happened in Ivory Coast when it happened between 2010, 2011, you know, around that range. I was with them. I lived there. So from that time, I've gone to Ghana several times. I've gone to Tamale several times. I've gone to, you know, so Ghana is like a home. But I wonder why people will want to allow themselves to be trafficked from Nigeria to Ghana. Greener pastures. Anyways, as I always say, what do I know? We'll be right back after this break. When we return, we'll get to talk about the other big stories. If you want to check them out, head on to Facebook. It's Classic FM 911, because our next headline talks about a gift that was given to police officers in Kwara State. We'll be right back.
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2: My Niger people, I get one correct update for you. 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

0: we go air by 7:30 p.m. on Mondays to Fridays. 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
1: 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Malam Lanre Isa Onilu, Director General, National Orientation Agency. Date, October 20th, 2026. Time, 9 a.m. Venue, Garden City Hotel, Woji Road, GRA Phase 2, Port Harcourt Rivers State. The Rivers Dialogue, fostering a pathway for a violent-free 2027 elections. Please note, this event is strictly by invitation. 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
3: And this is Classic FM 91.1, the station that plays every song you know. Okay, so let's get into the conversation a bit more. Punch newspaper. By the way, I'm Dr. Alex or Alexander Otutu, anyone you feel convenient with, you can call me that. And please do not forget, yeah, we say it over and over again that your thoughts are welcomed, whether you agree with me, you disagree with me, you agree with others, you disagree with others. Here we do not discriminate. No. Because we do not agree does not mean you cannot share your thoughts. It is welcomed. Nobody can shush anyone here. We do not do that. We allow everyone to air their opinion. Okay? Thank you very much. So let's get into the conversation more. Punch newspaper. Kwara governor gives police 25 high

autonomous vehicles. And I think it's a great one, considering what's happening in Kwara State and the incidents of insecurity happening there. 25 HiLux vehicles, lovely. But I actually would want to see a situation whereby we purchase or we patronize a lot of made in Nigeria vehicles. You know, it's very important. A lot of made in Nigeria vehicles rather than just those ones that we get to bring into the country. That's one. Secondly, this is also an extension or a call to the police. Please, police, I beg of you, I ask a question, truly. How do you... Wait, come to think of it closely. How do you maintain these vehicles? How do you maintain the vehicles? Many a times we've seen that these vehicles are not maintained at all. They are not maintained. They are so...

0: Okay, so I have seen opportunities given to, what do they call it, to police officers, but they do not maintain the vehicles. The vehicles are brand new. There was a time I used to see Dangote cars, you know, donated cars. Please, if you are still in Port Harcourt, do you still see those vehicles? Very beautiful vehicles, you know, stationed somewhere. They are so beautiful. I used to ask questions and I say, why is, please do not be angry with me, it's just me wondering, police have been more than obvious, why on a vehicle they be like, say una they pursue something? I don't know, you know. Yes, I understand, but it looks always different. I try to look at vehicles driven by the Navy, vehicles, the same Hilux driven by what do they call them, by the Army, by the Air Force. Even okay, I've not seen some by NSCDC, but why the police? You look at the police vehicles, they are so broken down, and by extension it goes to these task force people. I look at it, listen, if that vehicle nears your vehicle, even from a distance, it can bite, it can chop off the tires of your vehicle, even from a distance. Why don't we have maintenance culture? Why do our police vehicles, when they are bought, they are brand new, they look neat, so beautiful, but just a couple of weeks after, it looks like something that has been battered or something that went through the valley of the shadow of death? Why? Our police vans becomes, looks like something that has gone through the valley of the shadow of death. What exactly is happening? Please, I think the police should try as much as they can to maintain these vehicles. You do know, I understand maybe fuel maintenance and all of those are not the ones I'm talking about. I'm talking about the body maintenance. If it's your vehicle, would you like, most of you have vehicles, you have your private cars. Do your private cars look like what your official cars go through? I think at some point it should be that if they put that vehicle in your custody and it looks like anything that has gone through the Sahara Desert, you should pay for it. Look at government vehicles. I've seen government officials, when their vehicles, you see them very neat, still very neat. Civil, you know, vehicles in the civil service still looks very together. Why is that of the police different? Why? No verse. Now question that they ask, because my own, I say, if you scatter on today, how about tomorrow? You go use leg take pursue thief. You go use leg pursue thief. Anyways, I'm just asking a question. Big ups to Kwara State Governor. Troops kill 3 suspected kidnappers, rescue victims in Edo. Well done to our troops. I'll clap for our troops, please. Well done. It's not easy. It's not easy, especially this day and time, to be a police officer or to be a member of the armed forces. It's not easy. Truly, I send my love to them. Thank you for what you do. Police officers, thank you. NSCDC officers, thank you. The Army, the Navy, the Civil, the Air Force, all of you, thank you so much for what you do. I appreciate you. God bless you. And may God keep you safe from harm. APC slams Atiku for calling Tinubu Bola. APC slams Atiku for calling Tinubu Bola. It's now friends are having a conversation, so I don't want to put mouth in friends' discussion. If you look at it, the president said he's 74 years old. Atiku said he's 79 years old. So if Atiku calls our president Bola by his name, Bola is his name, right? So if a 79-year-old calls a 74-year-old Bola, is it wrong? I don't know. I may be wrong, but I'm just thinking out loud. Yes, he's the president, except he's calling it in a derogatory manner. Except he's calling it to insult him. But if he calls him by his name, it's his name, right? And in terms of age, Atiku is older than the president. Anyways, I may be wrong, but you can tell me what you think about that. Just like I said, there's a caveat to, except he's calling it in a derogatory manner, meaning in an insulting way. Mm-hmm. That's why I put a caveat there. So do not say, okay, what if they are insulting the president? I've said it too. So don't come and say, oh, Alex, just to let you know. 2027, Wike declares self Tinubu's FCT campaign commander. You find it everywhere. It's a story that is on all the papers. Am I surprised? No. Why? Because he declared himself in FCT and in River State. Remember that the former governor has made a boast and said that he will make sure that the president wins. He would put in his best, he will campaign and everything. That if the president does not win, he's going to resign as a minister. So he should be let go as a minister. So you see, when you have worn the big shoe, they don't even need to convince you. You have to convince yourself that you need to do everything possible. Uh-huh. So even if they don't say, oh, guy, you are in charge, he has to be in charge. He has to defend himself. I could remember that when Fubara and Wike had their issues, after the court ruled, Wike cried. Because if it had ruled in favor of Fubara, Daily Trust newspaper. Coastal to Inland Highway, what changed? You need to pick up this paper and read about it. It's an interesting change that we've seen. Of course, there is a change that we have seen where the highway is going to change, the coastal highway. They are going to route it through a different way. So there is a corridor that used to be, it used to be Lagos, Ondo, Delta, Bayelsa, Rivers, Akwa Ibom to Calabar. But now, what they want to do, the new route will now be from Ogun, that's Lagos, Ogun. The project to detour inland through Edo State to join the East-West Road. And then, you know, straight down to Calabar. So they are detouring it. That's what they are doing. So it will no longer go through the coast after Lagos and Ogun States. Instead, it will detour inland through Edo States to join the East-West Road. And that's what Umahi has said. And Umahi is saying the idea is to reduce construction costs, ensuring value for public funds. And they said that, you know, and let me quote Umahi. And he said, this is what he said. Let me quote him. And I quote him here. You want me to pass through a terrain that is over 100 meters of pits deep, and I have no defined sharp sand up to 300 meters, and you expect the cost of 1 kilometer to be the same cost with a road passing through normal terrain? Minister of Works, first, let me put this, because some persons will come and say, Alex, every single time. No, it's not wrong to say, oh, we need to change plans. It is not wrong to say we need to change plans. But I then question the Minister of Works. Are you telling me that while this was on, the conversations, you know, were on, because this is a very big project, are you telling me and Nigerians that are listening that there was no proper planning, no environmental implication and long-term accessibility thoughts, which we say or we call adequate feasibility studies and environmental assessments? Even myself that do not know anything, I know that if you want to carry out a project, you need to do an adequate feasibility studies and environmental assessment if you want to build, if you want to situate a business somewhere, if you want to construct a road, you want to construct something. That has to happen. So are you telling me that that did not happen? As I always say, what do I know? But certain times, it looks like this, what do I know? We know some things better than they do. Because you just jumped on it. I was not excited about this road. Because look at every road, internal roads, federal roads in the country. They're all bad. There was one that was, they were calling in the southwest, the other one in the north, the other one somewhere, in the middle belt. Of course, you know what happened. The East-West Road, we are still discussing East-West Road. Let's leave that one. That one has been, it looks like there is nothing. Look at this Benin Ore Road. even Asaba Benin Expressway. Look at it. Have you gone through Onitsha to Onitsha Asaba Expressway? Have you seen it? Oh no. Go and see it. It's actually so, oh wow. You need to go see it. If you're traveling from Onitsha, ask anybody who has made that journey from Onitsha through to Asaba. If you're going to Benin, that road is bad. That road is bad. So you are spending, do you know how much you want to spend on this that they are doing? They are going to spend $747 million. $747 million on one stretch of road. When we can use that to fix our internal roads. And then when the roads internally are so good, we can now say, do you know what? Let's open other locations. Vehicles are breaking down. People are stuck on the road for days. There's traffic everywhere. Bad roads are, come on. People are suffering on those roads and you are creating a new one. See, they told us it will be ready 2027. Of course, we know it's not going to be ready 2027 anymore. But whatever be the case, looking at that stretch of road, they're still in Lagos. Anyways, as I always say, what do I know? You can share with me your thoughts. You can share. Let's hear from you. Questions over redeployment of INEC directors. It came up yesterday and we did say that, listen, INEC, yes, has the right to deploy or redeploy when they want to. But if you look at this paper a little more, this paper, Daily Trust, said they can confirm that the director heading Electoral Operations Department, Issa Magaji Gumi, has been moved to the Voter Registry Department, while Mrs. Oluyemi Titilayo Adeyemi Showumi has been redeployed from her previous position as Administrative Secretary of INEC Lagos Office to head Electoral Operations. They also said that they tried reaching out to INEC official, you know, to obtain INEC official position, but it was unsuccessful. They sent messages, the, you know, calls and all of those to the Commission's Deputy Director of Publicity and National Commissioner in charge of information in terms of, in the person of Sam Olugbadebo, but he was yet to respond. But they are confirming that most of the key departments are now being headed by people of the same ethnic stock. So, but if you look at it, yesterday we did say it might not be a, you know, like something serious, but it's something they also need to look at. Because if these conversations, you know, people are, we need to trust the system. You understand? We need to trust the system. So where there is a bit of distrust and people are saying, no, while will almost everybody come from the same place? People heading certain, you know, departments come from the same place. You understand what it is? Let's move on now. Hardship. Islamic leaders will press governments for relief, Sultan of Sokoto says. 2027, CJN warns judges against romancing political parties. CJN, Chief Justice of Nigeria, Chief Judge of Nigeria, warns judges against romancing political parties. That's what our Chief Judge of Nigeria has actually said. But, you know, I have a bit of a conversation around that, yeah, because the Chief Justice of Nigeria, in the person of what's the name again? Let me remember. Yeah, Justice Kuderat Kekere Eku, who is the Chief Justice of Nigeria. Okay, maybe when we come to that, there's another story that houses something I want to talk about. Troops kill ISWAP commander, 40 terrorists in Bronu. Well done to our troops. As I said, our troops are doing a yeoman's job. A deadly week in Zamfara. Remember the Zamfara issue where bandits or terrorists actually attacked traders who were on their way to the market, escorted by soldiers. They are saying that about... The first information was that six persons died. Is it six or so? I think three or four soldiers, two police officers or so, one civil defense officer. But some persons are saying, no, it's not six. There is nine persons that died and some other traders who also lost their lives. If you pick up that paper, a deadly week in Zamfara. 150 days after abduction, Bronu parents shelve Abuja protest over logistics. Remember, they said they wanted to go to Abuja and protest in front of the Aso Rock, you know, in front of Aso Villa. But they can't go anymore. They are saying that they don't have the money to fund their transport from Bronu to Abuja. Abducted Kaduna couple, six-month-old baby begs for rescue from captivity. This happened in Kaduna. They went to their houses. They went into the estate. Yeah, these kidnappers, these terrorists, went into the estate. They were going from door to door, door to door. That was where they kidnapped this couple. Imagine the effrontery going from door to door. And then they kidnapped this couple with their six-month-old baby. It's not that they were kidnapped on the road, though. They were at home about 11:30 p.m. Oh, God. Let's move on. Leadership newspaper. Court strikes out federal government's charges against alleged fake agency DG, Adeni Adeyemi. Just like I did say, some persons yesterday, I saw it all over the social media, even some places, they posted it. And then people are saying, oh, we said it. This is the... Say, let me just tell you, of course, you know Adeni Adeyemi, he was accused of running a fake government agency. That's the Presidential Foreign Intervention Promotion Council. You understand. So the federal government charged him with an 8-count case of forgery, conspiracy, fraud, even impersonation. And that was at the Federal High Court in Abuja. But then we saw yesterday, that was today's Tuesday, yesterday, Monday, that the court struck out, basically cancelled, or maybe you can use the word dismissed, those charges. This happened because the government's own lawyers, we heard them saying that they basically asked for it. They said that the Attorney General of the Federation reviewed the case, found problems, mainly that the alleged forgery of those documents belongs in a different court, and they've already filed a fresh charge at the High Court of the Federal Capital Territory sitting in Abuja for a new trial. Okay, so Adeyemi's lawyer did not object, so the judge decided to terminate the case. So it's not an acquittal or finding that he's innocent. No, it's just a procedural, you know, step. So the case is just being restarted in what the government says it's basically the correct court. Okay, so but you know that, in case you don't know, he's still in custody. He's still remanded at the Kuje Correctional Center. So I just wanted to make that clear. And if you're saying, is it constitutional? Yes, it's constitutional. If you go to the section 174 of 1999 constitution as amended, you see the powers of the attorney of attorney general of the federation. So let's leave that. I just wanted to make that clear. So if you saw it anywhere or you've had that discussion, just to make it clear, it's, they've not said he's innocent or acquittal. No. Alleged $1 billion arms fraud. Funds went to defense ministry, not military. Brutai is saying, if you're interested, you can pick up the paper. Former Senate President Ahmed Lawan seeks dedicated percentage of national revenue for security funding. Security and defense is the most funded in Nigeria. The most funded. If you know how many billions and trillions, how many trillions is going into security and defense, you'll be amazed. You'll be amazed. That is why it's a big business for so many persons, unfortunately. But it's interesting, Lawan is talking. Yeah, Lawan has been there since 1999. Lawan started in the House of Reps and then moved to Senate. He served in the House of Reps between 1999 and 2007 and then moved to the House of Reps. The Senate. Lawan has been in the National Assembly. Ahmed Lawan, the former Senate President, has been in the National Assembly since 1999. And he's from Yobe State, right? 1999. Doesn't mean that there are no competent persons again in his state or in his senatorial district or in his region. Since 1999, he's been in the National Assembly. NANS demand probe as alleged fake drugs kill ex-SUG president and NYSC camp. I worry about these fake drugs. The question is, what is NAFDAC doing? Anyways, as I always say, what do I know? Share with me your thoughts. I'd like to hear from you. Pantami gives INEC 3-day ultimatum over omission from Gombe governorship list. There are six states that INEC has actually said that anything that they've seen, that you've seen out there, is fake. That they've released, they've not released information or something, you know, around it, but the list making rounds for those states are fake. Gombe is part of it. Delta is part of it. Zamfara is part of it. Yobe is part of it. Plateau and Kano State is part of it. So they are saying that anything you're seeing, any lists you are seeing out there, is fake. The governorship candidate list you are seeing out there is fake for Kano, Yobe, Plateau, Delta, Gombe, and Zamfara states. Just for you to know, INEC disowns fake 2027 governorship candidates list for six states. Rivers Varsity expels female students over social media post. I saw that and I really cringed because of the statement that was credited to this girl. I wouldn't want to mention her name on air, but it's everywhere. And the girl falsely basically made a post claiming her supervisor wrote her non-existent project. And she refused to retract the, they said it's false statement, according to the university, that is false statement here in Rivers State. And I ask, how do you know it's false statement? Have you done your investigation or you just woke up and said it's false statement? It's gone viral though. Let's wait and see. Nation newspaper, NSA, new security framework will tackle oil theft and pipeline vandalism. I do not know. Are they saying that there's still pipeline vandalism when we are spending 11.2 trillion naira on safeguarding our pipelines? What do I know? Seyi Tinubu urges youths to prioritize competence and integrity. That's what Seyi Tinubu has said. Okay, Sun newspaper. Nigeria pays for every negative comment you make. Minister of Finance and Coordinating Minister of the Economy, Taiwo Oyedele, is saying, Nigeria pays for every negative comment you make. Minister, I would want to tell you, when you push people to the wall, they will definitely not break. They will bounce back. You cannot be saying, oh, tighten your seat belt, tighten your belly belt, but the ministers, the aides are living in affluence. You say, oh, people are saying things, negative things about Nigeria. Listen, no country has it all well. But certain times you need to put your citizens well. We are doing well with our foreign reserves. Our economy is better up there. But you see, when your people are hungry, when we are seeing corruption right staring right at our faces, should we smile and say, no, we are not seeing corruption, that the government is fighting corruption? No, we can't say it because we'll be lying to ourselves. The worst thing you will do is to lie to yourself. They said you can pretend, you can actually wake up someone who is sleeping, but you can't wake up someone who is pretending to sleep. Should we pretend to ourselves? Every single time, yes. I have told people I love Nigeria. Nigeria is the only country I have. I do not have another country. I keep saying it. Even if I leave the country tomorrow, I'll still come back here because I'll be an immigrant. I will be. Ask anyone who knows me. They know I'm passionate about Nigeria. I speak positively about my country everywhere I go to. I am proud to. Sometimes when I even travel to Ghana, you see me, I wear, even Ghana here that I, you see me, always I wear my Nigerian jersey. I have this lapel here or something. What did they call it? Yeah, that I wear Nigeria. You see, it's Nigeria. I wear it when I make these journeys. I wear it. I'm proud to say it. I'm a Nigerian. You may not like me, but at least when people, the friend I made is a lecturer at the University of Ghana. We met here in Nigeria at the conference and we became friends. And from there, we've been very good friends. Every single time we talk, he said, Ben, every single time I have conversations with you, I come to love Nigeria even more. Because you see me, I will sing the praises of Nigeria to the level that you might even be asking yourself if your country is as good as Nigeria. Oh no. I will sing and praise Nigeria. I say so many things about Nigeria. I am proud to be called a Nigerian anywhere, anytime, any day. But you see, we are always quick to say, stop saying negative things about Nigeria. When you ministers, you commissioners, you government officials, your children have second passports. They are all American citizens. They are all British citizens. They all have second passports. They all schooled outside the country. None, most of them, only did their primary year. Most of them did not do their secondary. Some of them even did their secondary. Most of them did not study their masters in Nigeria. You shift them to those countries. Why are you doing it? Remove those passports from them and let's all be Nigerians. I will not agree to speaking negatively about my country. I will not. But please do not rub it on our faces. Do not. 2027, Wike declares self Tinubu's campaign coordinator in FCT and Rivers. Northerners fight over Tinubu and Atiku. That is their thing. 2027 polls. Again, CJN wants judges against political ties. 2027 polls. Again, CJN wants judges against political ties. I want to ask the CJN, Ma, good morning, Ma. I want to ask you this question, Ma, Justice Kudarat Kekere Ekun. Have you heard the statement by Wike when he said that the governor, he moved from fourth position to first position? Have you heard? If you have heard, what's your thought about it? And I would want to ask you, ma'am, do you remember January 14th, 2020, in the Supreme Court, when the Supreme Court's judgment sacked Emeka Ihedioha and declared Hope Uzodinma winner of the Imo State governorship election? Do you remember that that was delivered by a 7-man panel led by Chief Justice Ibrahim Tanko Mohammed? He led it. The Chief Justice of Nigeria and the panel leader then. You, ma'am, you read the lead judgment. You were part of it. You read the unanimous judgment. You, Justice Kudarat Kekere Ekun, Justice Ibrahim Tanko Mohammed, Justice Wanli Sylvester Nguta, I think so, that's his name. The former Chief Justice of Nigeria, Justice Olukayode Ariwoola, Justice Amiru Sanusi, Justice Amina Adamu Ague, Justice Owani Musa Aba Aji, seven of you. Do you remember? So, but now, of course, you're serving as the current Chief Justice of Nigeria. What will you now say of that you've, basically the statement, the very bold statement that someone moved from fourth position to number one position? You were part, as far, you read the lead unanimous judgment. I'm just asking a question, ma'am. I'm just asking a question. I'll run through the other stories. Join the conversation, share with me your thoughts. Abia 2027, OT faces 14 contenders for government house. Senator Kalu, SEDC, Southeast Development Commission, must operate from Southeast, not Abuja. Okay, good morning to us. Transformer vandal escapes lynching in Calabar. I heard that there was someone who was accused of he's a big transformer dealer. That this man is a big transformer dealer. What he used to do is he used to send boys. He was arrested at some point. He used to send boys to steal transformers and they bring to him, which he sells back. That's why I tell you that this manhole, you see people stealing. If you are catching the person stealing it, are you catching the person buying it? If you say, oh, our people from this part of the country are stealing this, who then is buying it from them? Good morning to us. Vanguard newspaper. Imo abduction. We ate Gary with muddy water. NYSC member recounts ordeal. You have nothing to fear in Tinubu's second term, Shetima tells North. Tinubu's 16 naira fuel discount was a stunt, Makinde campaign council is saying. Makinde's chief of staff resigns. Defection to APC likely. Accord Atiku respect due to him, APC tells members. Lagos-Calabar Coastal Highway progressing as planned. Federal government is saying AI, World Bank, IMF, one of job crisis in Nigeria and others. You listening, AI is here. You need to ask a very important question. Will my job be taken over by AI? He lacks right education. ADC spokesperson questions finance minister's capacity to manage the economy. Cable newspaper. It can result in conflicting orders. CJN warns lawyers against forum shopping ahead of 2027 elections. World Bank is saying Nigeria's debt interest payment rose to 7 trillion naira in the first half of 2026, is gulping over 100% of our revenue. UN, Nigeria's multidimensional poverty rate has risen to 38.7% as 17.9 million citizens battle deprivation. So UN is saying more Nigerians are now poor. More Nigerians are now poor. Remember, OPEC said yesterday that 6.7 million Nigerians borrowed from them in 3 months. New people. Mm-hmm. Daily Post newspaper. Bandits kill immigration officer. Burn body in Niger State. See the effrontery. APC tackles Makinde over fresh abduction in Oyo. If you read this story, I'll say kettle calling pot black. See, I will say the truth the way it is. You know, when it comes to insecurity, I speak strong. If you read the story, which I encourage you to read on the Daily Post newspaper, if you hear the plenty things that APC in Oyo State said, I would ask them that you know as much as this, and you are not advising the governors in Kwara, the governor in Zamfara, the governor in Bronu, the governor in all of these places the same thing. You can advise or your state governor, you can say strong words like that, and you cannot tell other governors who are APC governors the same on ways to go about it. Come on, look at they said it a deadly week in Zamfara. Amechi accuses Akpabio of taking Cross River oil wells. 2027 presidency, Wike declares self Tinubu's FCT campaign commander. His first class accounting graduate presidency hits Atiku for calling Tinubu dull. You see, that is where I have an issue. Atiku, you can't call the president dull. It's an insult. But presidency has countered Atiku, saying that our president is a first class accounting graduate. You can't call him dull. Atiku raises alarm over Lagos-Calabar Highway reroute and challenges Tinubu. Presidency is pressuring the National Assembly to approve a fresh $20 billion loan in connection with the Lagos-Calabar Highway. So we are hearing that presidency is asking the National Assembly to approve a fresh $20 billion loan. They want to put it into the Lagos-Calabar Highway. Hey! Let's take your reactions now. 0802-4000-911. Thank you so much for listening. 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And then please, when calling, turn down the volume on your radio. And I beg you, please, whatever you've heard on another station, please leave it there. Please, I beg of you, not cause me trouble. Hi, good morning, Classic FM.
1: Yeah, good morning.
0: Good morning, Mr. Uche. Go ahead, please.
1: Yeah. Presidency is looking for another $20 billion loan for the same road they cancelled Lagos Calabar Coastal Highway. You can imagine what's going on in this country. But for that, this money should be used to settle people that are suffering from Benin Warri Road. Who spent 3 days on that road, and they're so you have to divert, and the village has to collect 3,000 naira from London. It may be that they spent 3 days on the road before they will reach here. And somebody just that they themselves even said that they can't do the project anymore. No. What are you looking for money for? Okay. If you're unfortunate, now what does government say to you? 1,410 naira for MRS for Gandhi, the past year, the bad check as they're coming. 1,403 naira, that's what I'm doing here now. And this government is not understand. You're unfortunate government, I'm telling you, so terrible.
0: Okay.
1: So terrible.
0: We have to go now.
1: Please.
0: 60 seconds. Okay. Thank you for your time, sir. I want to correct it. They did not say they are counseling the road project. They are rerouting it. It's a different language. Counseling is different from rerouting. Okay. So it's important we know. Hello, Alex. You see this process NNPC set up for this, you called it abnormal 31 days fuel reduction, shows how, I wouldn't want the word you use. I can't use it, sir. Franklin, I can't use it. We said how the people at the MO Affairs are and how they see the common man on the streets is just funny. You said you're shaking your head. Okay, thank you, Franklin, for that. And thank you so much, Sanam Godwin. Bassi, thank you for your message there. Okay, let's take this call. Okay, try and call back if you can, sir. Dr. Alex, why all this crying foul by opposition parties about oppression by the ruling party? Are they disabled? Does the ruling party have the monopoly of violence? Come on, they should match them word to word. Let them stop crying like little babies looking for sympathy. Let them brace up and fight like serious men and women if they are really serious for the battle ahead. Father Benjamin there. Thank you so much for your time. Let's also take this reaction via the phone line. Please don't call in. Turn down the volume on your radio. This is Classic FM 91.1. I'm Dr. Alex. Good morning, Dr. Alex. If NNPCL as a public liability, limited liability company is the one responsible for the 30-day petrol price relief across all its retail outlets nationwide, why is the federal government amplifying it as if it's the one giving the relief to Nigerians? It is high time our political office holders stop mixing sycophancy with leadership and service delivery. And I commend our security agencies over the gallantry performance to neutralize ISWAP and 40 other terrorists in Borno State. More wins. Hi, Chief Emeoka Monday there. Thank you so much for joining us from Ekpeye Land. We appreciate you, sir. And from that one, we have this one, but let's take this call first. Hi, good morning.
1: Good morning. Stephen.
0: Good morning, Chief John.
1: Yes, sir. Chief John.
0: Yes, sir. Go ahead, sir. Uh-huh. Thank you.
1: So now they want to take loan again. That the coastal route from Lagos to Calabar. I beg, doctor, tell them say my area in Ahoda East, precisely towards Abua. This village is I'm mentioning now. What they hear is Okoro Ojabide Okoma One Okoma Two Osuboko Obele. We are in hell. They should send their caterpillar, let them come and grade our road. But they just grade down. I don't say they should tie it. Eh? They should just grade our road. This look, this call this morning, we got like the dying declaration. Eh? We are helpless. Rainy season, people cannot enter. Dry season, people cannot enter.
0: Okay,
1: let them come and grade our road.
0: Okay,
1: the local
0: sir.
1: Government chairman, whoever that can beg it. Look, doctor. You are extraordinary journalist. You are too much.
0: You are both
1: history everywhere is in your head. How can I see you in person? Anyway, one day I will put red cap on your head. You are too much. Go and tell Abuja East local government chairman. Let me come and grade our room.
0: You should be hearing
1: that. I rest my case.
0: Thank you, sir. That is his job, actually. That is his job. It's not the federal government. It is the local government and the state government. Some roads are local government roads and some are state government road. The federal roads are federal roads. That is why we talk about certain roads and not certain roads. Yeah, some roads are for local government. Some roads are for the, you know, left for the state to do. Okay, away from that one. Good morning, Dr. Alex. Coastal to Inland Highway. What a change. I remember around 2024, I contributed on Classic FM 91.1 about this issue of concrete paving road and asphalt paving road. Concrete paving highway is good in a swamp or waterlogged area, while asphalt paving road is good on normal ground. But our problem in Nigeria is lack of maintenance culture on our major highway. Instead of focusing on our major highway and rehabilitate them, they introduced coastal highway. Asphalt paving road cost is a bit better than concrete paving road. That is what is affecting the coastal road. road in high cost. Dave Umahi is the problem of all the highway all over Nigeria due to his personal interest. He said he's selfish. Okay, Engineer Alaide, thank you very much for your time, sir. Hi, good morning, Classic FM.
2: Hey, good morning, Dr. Alex. How are you?
0: Good morning, sir. I am fine, sir. Thank you for joining us, sir. Go ahead, please, sir.
2: Thank you so much. My name is Olorogo Apaveta Editing. I'm calling you from my four-room.
0: Great having you, Mr.
2: I enjoying issues with what you just told the last caller that came that called from Ahoda. You see, Dr. Alex, at times I sit down and I wonder why some of Nigerians, when they get into office, they seem to blank out. They don't know what to do. How can local government chairman, some of these guys are guys who were playing draft with, see a lot of things in the local, even analyzing leaders. And here they are, local government chairman, even cutting out of ways becomes a very serious problem. Not apart from this guy in a chair who's doing very, very well, he got graders and payloaders to do some of these roads and classify to the different roads. What is actually happening to our leaders at the local government level? It's really appalling. So again, these things are not expensive. What does it really take to take a grader to grade the road? For rural people, rural dwellers to imagine as little as grading road. Even to countless attempts, I wonder, maybe something is in that office when you go there, he blindfolds you. You don't reason again like a normal human being. I wonder, sir.
0: Thank you so much for your time, sir. Thank you. Alex, good morning. Happy day and same to you too. No nation develops without laws and order. Imagine the president going on working leave unrecognized by the constitutions because he didn't want to hand over to his deputy. Please tell the president, Wike Akpabio, the judiciary, only laws and strict institutions grow nations. Okay. Goodness, thank you so much for your time. Doris, good morning. I'll take your reaction right away. One day at a time, I can't complain, Doris. And you said, Alex, the police vehicles that you are talking about were used to pursue the shadows of criminals, kidnappers, fraudsters, etc. In a country of corruption, corruption shadows, that's why the vehicles look like the vehicles that have passed through the valley of the shadow of death in their hands. I wonder which road they passed through with those vehicles, or is it's not the same road that everybody's using anyway. What do I know? Doris, good morning. What do we really know? Because I asked the question. These vehicles, did they pass through the valley of the shadow of death? What's happening? Hi, good morning, Classic FM.
1: Good morning, Dr. Alex.
0: Good morning, sir. Thank you for joining us, sir. Go ahead, please.
1: This is Samuel Emotu, calling from town, eh?
0: Great having you, sir.
1: Right. Yeah, God bless you.
0: Bless you, sir.
1: Dr. Alex, I want to put it to you now that you are the only journalist that is practicing journalism in this country, as far as I'm concerned. And I pray it be good luck to give you more courage to tell us things that are hidden under the umbrella. Number one, let's come to face that of Mai, telling us about the rules he has already studied before accepting the contract. For you not to come and tell Nigerians that you want to desist from that route, use ambassador, is completely out of context. Number two, the justice, Ekekere, who is now coming to tell us this and all that as a result of our position, I just quite appreciate what is happening now. For you now to come out and tell us things that are not in practice, as a chief judge, you don't even know that you've already yourself before now, carrying the first person in the state gubernatorial context,
0: okay,
1: to bring him as number one to become the governor of the state. Look at this state of Imo State now.
0: Well,
1: these are the things that they are doing in this country, and the people are just keeping silent over it. Nobody comes out to talk, and even though you raise up your voice, they come for you. Arrest you. Start one thing or the other against you in order to name you.
0: We have to go, sir.
1: These are the things that cannot supposed to be happening in this country.
0: Thank you,
1: sir. So I commend you for your big effort.
0: We appreciate it.
1: God bless you.
0: And you too.
1: Thank you, and God bless you.
0: Thank you so much. Jimmy's here. After the news, I will be back. Stay close. 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

0: In the news, former President Olusegun Obasanjo has backed calls for an increase in the 13% derivation allocation to all producing states, saying the existing share should be treated as a starting point for further negotiations. The former president said oil-producing states and communities had not received a fair deal for the exploitation of resources in their territories. Moving on, the National Agency for Prohibition of Trafficking Persons, NAPTIP, says it has received 105 Nigerians rescued in the coordinated operation against cybercrime syndicate in Ghana. The agency spokesperson Vincent Adekwe said the operation was coordinated by the Office of the National Security Advisor at the Cyber Security Authority of Ghana and contacted NAPTIP. Meanwhile, the federal government has concluded plans to arraign Adeni Adeyemi, the alleged director general of the purported Presidential Foreign Intervention Promotion Council, before the High Court of the Federal Capital Territory over alleged forgery and conspiracy. This followed the decision of the Federal High Court in Abuja to strike out the 8-count criminal charge filed against him and two others over alleged forgery and other offenses linked to the purported agency. And now to River State. The River State government says only private schools with at least 70% qualified teachers holding Teachers Registration Council of Nigeria certificate will be registered and permitted to present candidates for the 2027 WAEC examination. Permanent Secretary, Ministry of Education, Dr. Mina Tele Ikuru, who stated this at the 21st anniversary of the River State chapter of the National Association of Proprietors of Private Schools, NAPS, added that the directive aims to improve teaching and learning standards. And now to the foreign scene. South Africa Deputy Chief, Police Chief, Lieutenant General Shadrack Sibiya has resigned from 3 weeks after he was charged with sexual offenses on 16 and 18-year-old girls, as well as human trafficking. Sibiya, who is 59 years old, is also accused of having links to organized crime bosses, which led to his suspension last year. And now to sports. The heavyweight showdown between Tyson Fury and Anthony Joshua is on course to produce the biggest gate in British boxing history, with ticket sales projected at $34 million. British Nigerian Joshua and Fury will meet on December 11th at the Principality Stadium in Cardiff in a fight worth close to £150 million to both fighters. And now to the world of business. NNPCL says it paid 686.94 billion naira in interest in its forward sale agreement in 2025, representing a 171.4% increase from the 253.14 billion naira paid under the arrangement in 2024. The sharp interest payment came as the company significantly increased its use of forward sale agreements, with additional downtimes almost doubling during the year. And that's the headline news right here on Classic 91.1 FM. I am Jimmy. Funny, sir. Good morning.
1: 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And now, let's begin.
2: Here we are, still talking about the stories, and of course, you appreciate it. Thank you. Hi, Jimmy. How are you doing?
3: Great.
4: I'm good.
2: Good, good, good. And away from Jimmy's news, let's take a look at some of the stories here, basically your reactions, but let's take this call first. Hi, good morning.
5: Hello, good morning, Dr. Alex.
2: Good morning. Thank you so much.
5: Okay, my dear brother, this is Okemwembe from Britain.
2: Yes, please. Go ahead, sir.
5: Hi, my dear brother. I want to talk about our Minister of Finance.
2: Yes.
5: The corruption that is going on in Nigeria, they did not see it, that is what is spoiling the image of Nigeria. But when we complain or when we shout about wrong thing that is happening, then we are the people condemning the image of this country. May God watch all of them. Then, the issue of this road construction or whatever. You see, for them pressing National Assembly, for them to borrow another $20 million again. Remember the other day, we talked about 7.something trillion that we are supposed to use to service the West, what we've been done there before, which is to service the debts that we are owing for the land. Then when they borrow another $20 million again, then they will finally say succeed in selling this country. So when they say both me and you, all of us, I don't know where we are going again. My God, help us. Thank you very much.
2: Thank you, sir. Good morning, Alex. I've never seen a nation with such leaders like us or SAS. I will not say what you said there. The roads are terribly bad, and millions are lost and wasted on the road daily. So many reasons why prices of goods are going higher daily. Imagine a man took a loan to start a business. At the end of the day, he lost all due to bad road. How does he repay the loan? He said no insurance company in Nigeria will agree to do goods in transit due to bad road. Alex, how did we get here? Okay, and thank you, Osas. And good morning to you, Mr. Osita Dima. Thank you for your time. Josam, good morning. It says CJN wants judges from romancing with politicians. This is after the judges have collected houses from politicians. He said not. The statement is whitewashed, not real. Your opinion, Shah. Josam, in fact, there are no stairs of government so far. I remember the stand of Bukola Saraki Senate on Buhari's administration. That is the way to go, Josam, there. And Honor Chair Ike, you said, Dr. Alex, you could explain tire rerouting and diversion and cancellation. Alex, that road is not viable and that project has been abandoned. Please let our people get their PVC and wait for them. Okay, Ike from Eneka. Thank you, Uncle Jay. Uncle Jay said, does this leader see Nigerians as full coastal highway as inapproved? I do not understand what you're saying. Said, Dr. Alex, explain to me. You gave me a budget. I want to go and buy goat. I gave you the money. Wishing there or reaching there, you're telling me that you want to buy fowl. Are they the same amount? Where is the balance? Over 5 months, I've not listened to the radio because I need my peace. Just today, I'm listening to the radio. I'm just angry inside me. Uncle Jay, please do not be angry. Thank you so much, sir. Hi, good morning, Classic FM.
3: Good morning,
2: Obinna. Go ahead, sir. Okay, thank you so much, Mr. Obinna. I have this one here. Victor Kitoye Rufus, you said on the NNPC price cap, before the introduction of the price cap, NNPC had already introduced a 66 naira discount. The price is for 30 days and it is for commercial vehicles. Dr. Alex, if you want to enjoy the benefit, you must go through the process and it does not

0: don't understand. You are asking, why do we have the mentality that processes must be easy? Why do we have the mentality that everything in Nigeria must be hard? It's only in Nigeria that you see people graduate from school. Other countries of the world, I have seen it. When you graduate, the scroll they give to you, your transcript is inside. Your transcript and certificate is inside your scroll. That scroll that they give to you, your transcript and certificate is inside. But no, it's not in Nigeria. Student transcript is inside. Everything in Nigeria is hard. We just want to be hard. Anyways, you said you are not a commercial vehicle owner, and so you do not understand what savings they make. That's why I said, if I buy 10,000 naira fuel, I'll save 465 naira. What do I know? Anyways, you said, secondly, the price drop in transportation is in states that have introduced the CNG buses. The 1,350 is a cap for imported and Dangote petrol. Let me leave it there first, though. You said, Dr. Alex, fixing old roads should not stop the country from building new roads, particularly when it's PPP. PPP and won't borrow $20 billion. PPP, and they are about borrowing or pressuring the National Assembly to approve $20 billion, and it's PPP. Anyways, you said on the coastal highway, from what the minister said yesterday, that the 700 kilometers highway is still intact, but that a corridor will be created to connect the 400 kilometers of east-west road. And you also said on the Minister of Finance statement advising Nigerians to mind what they say about the country. For you, hunger has been in Nigeria for as long as you have lived, Victor Kitoyo Rufus. He said, so hunger should not cloud our sense of reasoning. Dr. Alex, if you follow that judgment, you will know that the judgment was sound. Emeka Ihede or her lawyers did not defend the votes that were suppressed. The lawyers accepted the fact at the time. So what about the person who came second? What about the person who came third? I'm just asking Victor Kitoyo Rufus. And you said Atiku is a bitter person at the moment. He's frustrated. I'll end it there. And you said, Alex, are you saying that downloading an app has become difficult? You download the app. You fund it. Sal, think of it now. Think of it. We have to go now. There are a lot of reactions, but I can't take all of them. So many came in earlier. Let me see if I can squeeze in a few of this. Dr. Alex, are you shocked that most of the police cars you're asking for allegedly has been auctioned after abandoned for years and the same vehicles are being bought by top officers? Forbes, really? I'm surprised. Thank you so much, Debum, for your statement. It means a lot to me. Dr. Alex, to be honest, honest with you, this country is failing by all human standard. It's only God that can be the remedy. How can a government resort to continuous borrowing, funding unproductive enterprises that cannot generate returns to improve the country? I leave it there. If we are all not saying anything in the face of hyper corruption tendencies such as us, then it shows how irresponsible we are all as a people. Led convey. I have to go now. I have to go. And there are so many reactions that came in also, but I can't. Chima Obani, you spoke about the discount, saying it's not a return to subsidy, as they said. Tinubu and the ruling party, they have limited time. Okay. Kwara governor gives this police vehicles. He said it's a good one with all sense of honesty. Okay, and core members recounting their ordeal. So I want to boldly announce to the so-called kidnappers that one day is one day. For presidency pressures, National Assembly for fresh billions. Alex, believe me or not, in less than 21 days from now, we'll be hearing about eyes have it. We have to go. Thank you, King Ben. Unfortunately, the time will not permit us. Thank you so much, Mr. Chineke. Thank you, David Briggs. Thank you so much, Mr. Laide. I would look through it. Thank you so much for your messages. Thank you, Ezechima. Unfortunately, I couldn't read that today. But I have here in the studio. Good morning. Joining us from GM7.
1: Good morning, sir.
0: I'm trying to remember your name here.
1: Maureen.
0: Maureen, yes, yeah. Maureen. How are you doing, Maureen? Good morning.
1: I'm doing great, sir.
0: Lovely, right?
1: Yeah.
0: Oh, she's looking so good. Okay, so Maureen, good morning.
1: Good morning, sir.
0: Morning. So, Maureen, let's talk now this lovely morning about GM7. For some persons who are listening, they might wonder, what's GM7 into?
1: Yes. Good morning, my people of River State. My name is Maureen from GM7 Property. We are

0: estate in this city of Port Harcourt. We help you to become a landlord and a landowner in this River State. We help you to acquire that land that you have been looking for. You've been asking, where can I get this land, this opportunity that I've been looking for. Here is the opportunity in your table right now. We are here to talk about our land at GM7 Property.
1: Interesting. So for some persons who are listening, they might say, okay, GM7, why there are so many other persons and who are selling lands, but okay, let me listen to where they have their properties. Where do you have your properties?
0: Yes, my country people, my people of River State, we have lands in different locations, in different places. We have land. We have one of our first estates is Skyview Estate in Ipo. This one now is at this international airport. Nobody that doesn't know international airport. This land just after that international airport, that is where we have this land. And this one is selling for 1.7 million naira. It's not 2 million, or it's not 3 million. This is 1.7 million naira. Then we still have this one now is the Obunga of all of them. This one is New London City. As you are hearing the name, London City. This one is in Emeka. This Army Range, Chasdale Memorial School. This is where this our land is. This one is selling for 9.5 million naira. This is the land that people are even selling 20 million naira, 12 million naira. But this one now, this is our discount price because we are on promo now. We want you to get land. We want you to be a landlord and a landowner. This one now is selling for 9.5 million naira. And our land again will bring you back to this one. Now, let me say this land now, like, you can even start as low as any, as in like 20,000 naira. You can get this land. This one now is at Odagwa in Eche. Everybody will say, Eche, Eche, Ke, Eche, Fa. No, this is where development is entering now. This one now is in Odagwa in Eche. We have what they call Lavender Estate. Nobody will know what it be Lavender Estate. Lavender Estate is an estate that you can buy land. You can use it for school. You can use it for shopping mall. You can use it for any other thing that you want to use it for, because this one is in a very good area. This one is close to Shear Flow Station. That is where this our land is. And the phase one of it is selling for 750,000 naira. Imagine you getting a plot of land of 750,000 naira. And after 5 years, you are not selling it 12 million or 10 million naira. Is it not a plus to you? This one, phase one, is selling for 750,000 naira, while the phase two is selling for 600,000 naira. Okay. Then we have City View Estate, Abara Eche. This one now is close to River State University Extension. Development has already entered there. Imagine you now buying land there, building it for tenants or any students that wants to be there. It's a plus to you because this is a land that you have acquired by yourself. It's called City View Estate, Abara Eche. This one now is selling for 1.5 million naira, and we just have limited plots for you to go. So why are you wasting time? Call this number. Come, let's take you to this land that we are talking about, because we have everything that will take you for inspection. And our number that you can call us is 090-333-11153. And we still have another land again that is called Emirate Estate, still in Abara Eche. This one too is still close to River State Extension. This one is selling for 2 million naira. It's not 5 million, it's not 6 million naira. This is a place that development has entered already. Street lights, NEPA light, everything that you needed to know concerning this land is already there. This is a developing area. Now we have what they call Abara in Eche. This one now we have Olive Estate. Olive Estate is selling for 1.7 million naira. This one is still close to River State Extension. So why not use this opportunity, get yourself this land? And we have what they call Pay Small Small.
1: Okay, so if you want to reach out to them, call 080-6969-2018.
0: Yeah.
1: 080-6969-2018. That's 6969-2018. Yeah. Or 090-333-1-1-1-53.
0: Yeah.
1: Okay, so 090-333-1-1-1-53. Okay, so I will get to know where your address is, but before then, let's talk about the spread, because not everybody, I've heard 600,000, I've heard 750,000, I've heard 1.7, 1.2, 1.5, you know, and, you know, the different ranges. But some persons will say, I can't pay everything right now. Do you have any plans about paying in installments?
0: Yes, we have done it in a way that is very, very okay for you. You cannot say, ah, the money is too much, or you cannot do it, or this one is too much. You can't do it. Nobody, this, our amount can start as low as 20,000 naira.
1: Okay.
0: 20,000 naira for any of our land that you want to buy. Now, if you want to pay for your first payment, 20,000 naira, then if you want to say, okay, I want to spread it for 3 months, 3 months, we are not collecting a dime from you, just that 750,000 or any amount that we mentioned in this our land that you want to pay, that is what you are going to pay. That same amount, we are not adding anything for you. Then if you said, okay, I want to pay for 6 months, the 6 months, each of our land is 15% of any amount of land that you picked, that you said, this is what I want to pay. Then we have what they call 9 months. Say the same 30% you are going to pay for any of our land. Then we have what they call 1 year, which is we are going to give you 30% for each of our lands that you pay. Imagine you now buying land of 9.70 million naira. I said, okay, I don't have everything now, because I don't want to lose this land. Let me just deposit this 20,000 naira. Then I will sort myself in between 3, 6, 9 to 1 year. I'll be able to finish it up. Yes, we got you. We always there for you, because we want everybody to be a landowner. Are you not tired of landlord knocking at your doors? Ah, sister, come and pay your rent, or I've increased rent. Are you not tired? This one, now, this is an opportunity you can get land for yourself. And remember, there's not a place that you buy land today that is too far for you. Use this opportunity. Grab this opportunity. Opportunity, they say, it comes but once. Grab this opportunity. Get yourself. This land they are talking about, if it's one at HA, it's a very good place, a very good location. If it's the one at Ipo, which is the international airport, it's still a very good one, because all our land have a very, very good access road. Imagine you buy land and say, I don't have access road, I don't have enough road. No, we have enough access road. Remember, land is an asset, while rent is money taker. So why not use this opportunity? 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Everything is free of charge. So call this number. 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And remember, our office address, number 7 Pipeline, beside Chichi Plaza, Elios. Elios is not far from anywhere you are, because it's a land, it's a good investment in what you want to do. So use this opportunity. Get yourself this land from GM7 Property. We got you. This is estate that has been in existence for years. And remember, the land you bought from us today, you will not regret it, because you are buying land, you are buying peace of mind.
1: Thank you so much. Thank you. And hopefully we get more conversations on this. So reach out to them. There's a spread, 3 months. If you can't pay everything at once, you have 3 months, you have 6 months, you have 9 months, you have 1 year, call them. And of course, start small, because when you've invested something, you wouldn't want to lose it.
2: Yeah.
1: So reach out to them, 090-6969-2018, 080-6969-2018, or 090-333-11153. Yeah, so reach out to them and have a conversation. Thank you, Maureen, for coming around.
2: Thank you, sir.
1: Thank you. And this is Classic FM 91.1, the station that plays every song you know. Of course, great music coming, but that will be after this break. Stay close. 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

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and work in Canada, study and work in Poland, study and work in Finland, study and work in Brazil, study and work in Mexico, study and work in Russia, study and work in Latvia, study and work in 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and work in Newcastle, UK, study and work in Liverpool, UK, study and work in Birmingham, UK. 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

0706-678-4918. 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We process admissions into medical courses in the following countries. Study medicine in Turkey. 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Study medicine in Belarus. Study medicine in Poland. Study medicine in Kazakhstan. Study medicine in Germany. Study medicine in Kyrgyzstan. Study medicine in Lithuania. Study medicine in the Dominican Republic. Study medicine in Barbados. Study medicine in the Caribbean Islands. Study medicine in Grenada. Study medicine in Hungary. Study medicine in Georgia. Study medicine in the Czech Republic. Study medicine in Serbia. Study medicine in Cyprus. Study medicine in Chile. Study medicine in Finland. Study medicine in Sweden. Study medicine in Malta. Study medicine in Latvia. Study medicine in Ukraine. Study medicine in Estonia. Study medicine in Egypt. Study medicine in Armenia. Study medicine in Slovakia. Study medicine in Albania. Study medicine in Finland. Study medicine in Bulgaria. Study medicine in Slovenia. Study medicine in Croatia. Study medicine in Bosnia. Study medicine in Azerbaijan. Study medicine in Germany. Study medicine in Greece. Study medicine in Bulgaria. Study medicine in Romania. Study medicine in Uganda. Study medicine in Tanzania. Study medicine in Namibia. Study medicine in Rwanda. Philippines admissions currently in progress. 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

0: wey go air by 7:30 p.m. on Mondays to Fridays. 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

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Themed, Peaceful Elections, Sustainable Path for Economic Development. Keynote speakers, Professor Joash Amopitong, INEC Chairman, Nigeria, Malam Lare Isa Onilu, Director General, National Orientation Agency. 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

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Themed, Peaceful Elections, Sustainable Path for Economic Development. Keynote speakers, Professor Durash Amopitong, INEC Chairman, Nigeria, Malam Lare Isa Onilu, Director General, National Orientation Agency. 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

0: Aretha Franklin there doing that one. I knew you were waiting for me. Are you waiting for us? No problems. This is Classic FM 91.1, the station that plays every song you know. I'm Dr. Alex, and of course we're having a conversation, great music. But you know, this is the period for festivals. Many things are happening everywhere. People are enjoying themselves. As you walk, make you chop, make you enjoy yourself. And that's what we're bringing for you differently. One need the number. Have you ever heard of that? It reminds me a lot about this lady's song, Jennifer Eliogo, you know, that talks about Iwiwani, you know, and all of those. I could remember that that song was released. We had a bit of conversations here and there about it. But now it's about the Igbo Fest. So we'd get to talk with Chikodi to tell us a bit about Igbo Fest happening here in River State. Hi, Chikodi, how are you doing?
1: Hi, good morning. Your voice is lovely.
0: Oh, thank you. I'm learning from you. Thank you, Chikodi. Do you know the interesting thing? It's a very small world. It looks like we have a lot of connections, myself and Chikodi.
1: You know,
0: a lot of connections from the state I live, the state I schooled, the state I grew up in, and now we're here.
1: The state you moved
0: and
1: from.
0: And the state I moved from. So it looks like we have a lot of connections.
1: You're following me around.
0: Abinayide, follow me. You don't follow me, come here now. Eh? So Chikode, let's talk about Igbo Fest. For some persons listening right now and asking, hey, what's up? What's Igbo Fest about? I tell people I'm a Niger Deltan, but I'm proud to be connected to the Igbo soil. You know, I say it anyway, I'm a proud Igbo boy. You know, so tell me what this Igbo Fest is about and why the theme, One Need the Number.
1: So Igbo Fest is a cultural festival that caters to Igbo people. This is where the Igbo people come together to come and meet, to come and build community, see, meet their brothers, their sisters. However, it's also for non-Igbo people because it's also an avenue for you to come and see how Igbo people do things, how they celebrate their culture, their food, their masquerade, their language, their omenana, quote unquote. Yes, so it's open for everybody, but then it just caters more to the Igbo culture, right? So, and why the team wanted the number? Last year, hosting Igbo Fest, we had some bit of issues here and there with Ikwerre people and a fraction of the Ikwerre people, so to say. And yeah, but so we chose that team to say that you have a brother in every land, if you know the literal meaning of what one in the number is. So it's a team that promotes unity, that promotes inclusion. Yeah, that's what it is, basically.
0: Interesting. Okay, so this is the 3.0, meaning the first has happened, the second has happened, the third. And it's interesting you saying that, because last year we did hear of the way it went, and you were lucky enough for, you know, at least conversations happened, and yeah, we did have the last the event of last year. Now we're having that of this year. 3.0, one the number. There's something about the Igbos. You cannot talk about Igbos without music, without food, and without the most important, which is the masquerade. You know, so let's talk about the things that will be happening on that day before we tell them about the said day.
1: Okay, again, like you said, the food, right? We intentionally select vendors that cater to the Igbo dishes, because oftentimes, because we are here in a city that, in River State, you can find pepper soup everywhere, you know, but because we are far from home, all those abacha, oba, sometimes it's hard to get those kind of things, good ones at that. So we intentionally select vendors that cater to those stuff. So come and have a feel of home. Then the masquerade, the music, the dancers, you know, the fashion, most importantly, because that everybody's expected to dress in an Igbo attire. So this does not mean that if you don't have an Igbo attire, you should not be there, but majorly so to promote the fashion as well. So it's a place that when you come, you feel like you're home. You know, when you go to all those village events and stuff like that, that is what we are, the ambience that we are trying to create.
0: Interesting. Okay, so let me say this. I spent some of my years in Anambra State, and they know, I've said it over and over again. One of those I enjoy when I go to Nnewi is...
1: That's my village.
0: She said it, that's her village. That's where she's from. Oh, Nnewi.
1: I'm
0: Adanedo. Oh, really? One name for Anyoba?
1: Yes.
0: Okay, no problems. So, but in all of those conversations, I enjoy the Anambra bitter leaf soup. Okay, so for those who are listening, they might not... There is this, you know, apart from the... There's this fruit, bread... Is it breadfruit?
1: Okwa.
0: Yes, apart from okwa, the Anambra bitter leaf soup is exceptional. Ask anyone who is...
1: Especially if they served, if you went to a burial and they served you that bitter leaf soup. He has that.
0: So there's a way, they don't wash it like wash. You will see the leaf inside. You see the stem there. You see it inside. And it tastes different. There is the cocoyam in it. It's, oh my God. You know, talking about it right now, I am salivating. So I don't know if this will be available on the day, but I would like something like that, you know, to be included. I enjoyed, and I do, when I still visit, it is one of the things I want to have a taste of. It's a special bitter leaf soup. I've never had it anywhere but there. So are we going to be having one
1: ahead? I mean, Ofo Nubu, that's what
0: it's basically what we're called.
1: Oha soup. Okwa. I mean, okwa, they say it's the rich man's food, but okwa, oba, isiewu, achicha. I don't know if you I mean,
0: yes, I've eaten that. Yes,
1: fio, you know, stuff like that.
0: Fio, yeah. Okay, that's lovely. So this is the Igbo Fest. It's happening when and for what time?
1: Okay, it's happening on the 25th of October, and that is next week. Sunday at Model Secondary School by Polo Club.
0: Okay.
1: Just the school by Polo Club. It starts at 12 and you can leave anytime within. Okay.
0: So next Sunday, next week Sunday.
1: Yes, next week.
0: That's 25th of October.
1: Yes.
0: Starts at 12. There will be music, food, fashion, masquerade, wrestling. We heard that even our brothers from Ohofia will be coming. You know, the war dancers. You remember
1: the Ohofia war dancers. Yes.
0: You know, the way they hit the drums and they shake their... You know, that is a special... You cannot talk about Ohofia people.
1: And not talk about
0: that war dance. As fact as I'm shaking my hands now, I'm shaking like, you know, like they do. Now, I'm seeing A-list artists. Are we going to have some persons who will be performing on that
1: day? That would be a surprise.
0: So keep your fingers crossed if you want to know who will be performing on that day. But Model Secondary School, just close to Polo Club, it's where it will be happening. Is it a ticketed event or is it going to be free?
1: Oh yeah, it's a ticketed event, and the ticket is 6,000 naira for the regular ticket. And we have VIPs between 500k and 1 million. And we also have advert spaces in case you want to, like, for the Igbo men that or other people that want to showcase their business to the crowd at Igbo Fest. I mean, I think that for Igbo Fest is a different kind of vibe. We've partied all through the year and we are now down to the cultural side of it. So,
0: Interesting. And we have a lot of persons here who are of the Igbo extraction, from mile one to mile three to Ikoku and everywhere. So they are everywhere. So it's going to be lovely to see. So for some persons who want to call you and get more information, they want to reach out and ask questions, how they could be a part of it, how they could sponsor or support you, how do they do that?
1: Okay, so first off, we are on all social media platforms at Igbo Fest in Port Court, Facebook, TikTok, Instagram, Twitter, Igbo Fest in Port Harcourt. Or you can call the number 0706964287.
0: That is for you. The one you just called now is for you. So you now call the one for us. Go ahead, please.
1: Okay, so
0: 0706964
1: 2871
0: 0706964-2871. 0706964-2871. Okay, so I'm seeing another number here, 090-2562-4028. 090-2562-4028. Okay, that's great. 0706964-2871. That's one number. Or 0902-562-4028. And someone sent a message and said, Alex, why you dey wound me? You nailed it. The bitter leaf soup from Anambra State. And precisely, Nnewi changes life forever. Forever means the one I ate in my friend's mother's... Sorry, I have to...
1: Very alright. See, that burial bitter leaf soup is the one I ate in my everything. Friend's
0: mother's burial in November 2017 is still fresh in my taste board. Its only rival was the Ogbono soup I ate also. My brother, no le burial you dey go. In a burial, in a Edo State, Esha to be precise, in 2018, local mean from the locals, it sticks forever. Frank from Rumodara. Thank you, Frank. It actually, very funny. You go from burial to burial. Don't mind me. You know, but I actually still remember it. That Anambra bitter leaf
1: sweet. You can't you listen that. When you now drink what I sweet,
0: you
1: like
0: can, you can miss it. Can't miss it. It's one of those that I miss when I go to Anambra State. When I all because from time to time I go to Nnewi. So when I go, it's one of the things I want to eat.
1: I mean, how did you even talk about Nnewi and not talk about the Ofeakwu?
0: Oh yes, it's an aberration when you talk about Nnewi and don't talk about Ofeakwu. Nnewi introduced yes, as a Deltan, I know we have the banga soup, but there is Ofeakwu. See. There I learned the Ofeakwu rice, that's the rice and the Ofeakwu sauce. And when I came in here, I started making it because there is a way it's made. It's not the usual way. You have to get your banga, you know, cook it properly and then make your rice. And then the fish, you know, that goes with it. How did I forget it? Anyways, if you want to have more of this, reach out to the number 0707-6964-2871. 0707-6964-2871 or 0902562-4028. Reach out to them or just go on socials, Igbo Fest in Port Harcourt. And then you'll be having a conversation with them. She says 25th of October from 12 noon, meaning next week Sunday. So what will you be doing on Sunday? Go out. We're outside, you always say. So go outside and enjoy yourself. Chikodi, thank you so much for your time.
1: Thank you. Do we need to find an Igbo name for you?
0: No, I have an Igbo name.
1: What is your Igbo
0: name? No, I wouldn't say it on air.
1: Okay.
0: But most persons who know me actually know me. When I say I'm proud to say, I mean, yes, Deltan from where I come from, but of course I need to be connected to an ethnic group, and that is one of those. Igbo is my place. I'm proud to be an Igbo boy. I say it anywhere I go to. I beat my chest to it. I speak the language to a level I know, and I'm proud to connect with it. You know, so it's lovely seeing what you're doing.
1: Wanne
0: dinamba, and truly, wanne dinamba. Okay, so we'll be getting back to the music now. Oh, my Igbo Fest. What is that? The ticket?
1: No.
0: What's this? I'm seeing a box, but what's the box like?
1: So it's for VIP. Okay. So it's a VIP. So we have other people we need to see today on the club. So if you buy the VIP ticket, or if you want us to visit you in your office, we can come with the box to visit you.
0: Okay, that's good. So if you're interested, reach out to them. There are some persons here. I'll just say hello to them quickly. At least let them Let's hear their names. So what's your name, please, Ralph?
2: Okay, hello, Port Harcourt. Good morning. My name is Seth, and I'm the project manager for Port Harcourt Igbo Festival.
0: Seth, Onyebeke.
2: Oh, okay, I'm not Igbo, by the way.
0: You're not Igbo? That's
2: yes.
0: Lovely. Then that's
2: I'm Rivers. Exactly, that's why we're here. Yes. So
0: interesting.
2: It's about inclusivity, you know. As long as we are Nigerians, you know, you need to enjoy the culture. So I've been to several states in Nigeria. I've been to the West. I've not visited the North though, but I've been to every single place, and I love Nigerian culture. So that's why we are here to tell everybody, whether you're Igbo or not, ensure on the 25th of October you're at Igbo Festival.
0: That's lovely. What's your name? You are Igbo or not?
3: Hello, Port Harcourt. Good morning. My name is Precious.
0: Precious.
3: Yes, I'm from Imo State.
0: Oh, Imo. Where from Imo?
3: Isialambano.
0: Oh, Yembano.
3: Yes.
0: Oh, one name wine. Okay, that's lovely. Thank you. Thank you for coming around.
3: Thank you so much.
0: The lady behind the camera says.
4: Hello, Port Harcourt. My name is Alex, and I'm from Akwa Ibom.
0: Your name is Alex.
4: Igbo or not? Yes, Alex. Yes, Alexandra.
0: Hey, okay, lovely. Thank you so much. And you're from Akwa Ibom?
4: Yes.
0: Oh, that's lovely.
4: So, Igbo or not? We're here
0: to enjoy ourselves. And talking about enjoying ourselves, here is a song by Onyeka Owenu, and she calls this one Ekwe. And this one takes us back to the year 1984. Stay close. 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You know, I'm Dr. Alex. Let's do this tomorrow.

0: What do you do when life throws you a curveball? 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

0: In the news, Vice President Kashim Shettima is holding a closed-door meeting with former Kogi State Governor Yahaya Bello, former Jigawa State Governor Abubakar Bardaru, and other political figures at the presidential villa Abuja. The delegation identified as leaders of the National Directorate of Arewa of the Asiwaju Movement arrived at the State House at about 4 p.m. and proceeded to the Vice President's wing. However, Shettima was still attending a separate meeting at the president's wing, which began around 2 p.m. when the delegation arrived. Moving on, the Economic Community of West African State, ECOWAS, has begun implementing a new communication framework aimed at strengthening public trust and regional cooperation as Nigeria and other member states navigate growing challenges to West African integration. The regional bloc launched the implementation process at a workshop in Accra, Ghana, yesterday, bringing together communication officers from its institutions and specialized agencies to coordinate public messaging under its 2026-2023 Inter-Institutional Communication Strategy and Information and Communication Policy. Moving on, Nigeria has recorded 268 deaths from Lassa fever in 2026, with the case fatality rate rising to 23.6% compared with 18.6% during the same period in 2025, according to the Nigerian Center for Disease Control and Prevention. And now to River State, SS3 female student of the government comprehensive high school, Taba, has raised concerns over plans to conduct virginity tests on them. Some of the female students between the ages of 17 and 18 years in an interview narrated how the paramount ruler of the community, Mene MSK Nule, came to their school and requested the names of girls who are virgins. And now to the foreign scene. One person has died and several others were injured after an incident on a roller coaster at an amusement park in the state of Georgia. The Kerb County Police Department said it was investigating the fatality at Six Flags over Georgia, about 15 miles from Atlanta. And now to the world of sports. Mikel Arteta said Piero Hincapie and Martin Zubimendi would both miss Arsenal Champions League match with Lille after suffering freak ankle injuries in their one down after Saturday's win against Leeds. Ecuador defender Pedro Hincapie and late substitute in the 2-1 victory of the Emirates was carried off the pitch after hurting himself in a post-match session. Arsenal boss Arteta told his pre-match press conference yesterday that Spain midfielder Zubimendi also suffered an injury in the warm down. And now to the world of business, Nigerian debt interest payment surged by 37.5% to 7.7 trillion naira in the first half of 2026 from 5.6 trillion naira in the corresponding period of 2025. This indicates that the interest payments exceed the federal government's revenue of 6.2 trillion naira during the period by 1.5 trillion naira, representing 24.2%. And that's the headline news right here on Classic 91.1 FM. I am Jimmy. Mfoni, sir. Good morning.
1: 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Headline news. Has shown a spike in the number of one-chance robberies and pickpocketing inside commercial taxis and buses around our city. To this end, we must take precautionary measures while boarding a taxi or bus to avoid falling prey to these criminals. Here are a number of safety tips you can use to avoid a one-chance robbery or a pickpocket. 1. 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Always visit the nearest bus stops to board one. 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If you see or hear something unusual or feel something is off, don't hesitate to contact local authorities or the police. Your vigilance helps keep our city safe. This message is brought to you by Classic FM.

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0: 91.1 Classic FM, the station that plays every song you know. It's good to know that you are there. It is the 13th day of October 2026. My name is Soba. This is the Classic Lounge. Today happens to be No Bra Day. But most importantly, it is the month of breast cancer awareness. I decided to get my squad. Yeah. I was gunning for every woman in the building, but you know, everyone is busy with something. So I decided to get the ladies who do mornings. First of all, landlady.
1: Yeah. Good morning
0: to you. Landlady hosts the breakfast show. What
2: morning
0: you
2: runs.
0: Morning ahem. See, I don't know.
2: Run things in the morning.
0: Aha. Yeah. On Niger FM. That's landlady. Niger FM. That's landlady right there. And of course, we got RJ. Hi, RJ.
3: Hi.

0: long speech. Well. All right, so we do know what breast cancer is and what it has done to so many women, especially for survivors who get to tell their stories every single day. We hear these stories and we begin to wonder how they made it through. But that's why they are survivors anyways. Yeah. You know, they get to that point where they say, okay, I would love to tell my story to encourage somebody out there.
1: Yeah.
0: And that's the reason we have the entire month dedicated to breast cancer awareness, how to check yourself, what to do when you notice all of these things. But all of that, I'd have that conversation. I want to talk about No Bra Day. First, I think I'm going to start off with the rich kids. Yeah, let's start off with the rich kids. And then we go to Anna Lady. Okay, so for you, RJ, today is that one day where breast cancer is talked about extensively. And the reason today is set aside is to talk about, you know, the essence, if you like, of being free and actually having those conversations with the No Bra Day. Do you see yourself going without bra? The champion, the cause.
2: Oh, about the No Bra. Bra is a very...
0: Ajay, please, come here. Come, because I need to hear you clearly. Landlady knows how to hold her thoughts. That's a my dad. Okay, go ahead. Okay.
2: Mm-hmm. So, bra is very uncomfortable. We know that.
3: It can be.
2: It can be.
3: Yeah.
2: Yes. So that's why immediately you get to your house, that's the first thing that you do. You take it off, right?
3: Yeah.
2: So, for me...
3: If you wear it.
2: If you wear it, yes. But today...
3: Because recently we've seen a lot of people don't wear it. Yeah.
2: Because I have heard people saying that they are more comfortable without it on. Yes. Mm-hmm. But then the bigger breasted girls cannot relate. Yes. Yeah. To not wearing a bra.
0: Mm-hmm.
2: Because you need something to hold it together. Yes. Yeah. So I mean, if you want to wear it, it's fine. If you don't want to wear it, it's also fine.
0: So other ways to champion the cause, aside, you know, not wearing a bra, because, you know, maybe you are a full-busted woman.
2: Mm-hmm.
0: Other ways to champion the cause would be having a conversation. Did you take your time? Have you had that conversation? Or do you try as much as you can, probably, to sensitize people on the need to check themselves every day? When last did you check yourself, RJ?
2: Oh, me, I always check, like, on TikTok. They'll be showing you touch. And me, I'm very conscious because I'm scared.
0: Okay.
2: So I'm always touching, and yeah. So, yeah, for people around me, if they see you touching, of course, they'll be curious. They'll say, I want to touch. Yes.
0: That should be private now. Why are you going to do it in public?
2: No, but if my friends or my sister is around me and she sees me touching, she'll be like, Mama, what's
3: going on?
0: Okay, so I'm going to ask Landlady now, from the perspective of a woman and a mother, what would be the message to, one, younger people, two, to people who have survived it, and, you know, generally just sensitizing the people?
3: I you know, when you mentioned what you were talking about, I just smiled in my heart, if you can actually smile in your heart anyway.
0: Yeah.
3: I smiled because recently, I was involved in an outreach
0: that
3: talked about breast cancer. Mm-hmm. This, what was it called? Engrace Life Foundation.
0: Yes,
3: I was there.
0: There was a walk.
3: Did a walk, and I was part of the walk. I was one of the best. For those that saw the pink walk around from SBS down to Stadium Road, back to Rumola. If you're important on Saturday, it happened on Saturday, Saturday morning. So in case you saw that walk, I was there. I was one of the persons that held the microphone talking to the public. I was talking to people about. So I would say that for the No Bra Day, I can't do it because first of all, I am a mother. And a lot has gone through me and out of me. Do you understand? So virtue has left me and has also left my breast. Do you understand? So I cannot leave my breast like that. So if you know what I mean, so I won't be comfortable.
0: Yeah.
3: And like Angie said, if you have a fuller bust.
0: Yeah.
3: So I have a fuller bust. So, and then with the fact that I've breastfed two babies.
0: Uh-huh.
3: So do you understand? This thing is not aligning. It's not balancing. Do you understand? So I can't do, I don't feel comfortable doing that. So, but what I can do and what I've done is, I remember during the walk, during the

0: about, we're talking about breast cancer. We talked to people on the streets, we explained to them as a woman, early detection is very important. Exactly. And then one thing stood out for me during that walk. Do you know I met a woman? Now, how I met her, we met on our way there, and we just started talking. I didn't know she was a survivor.
1: Ooh.
0: Yes, I did not know. We just, somehow we just clicked, and during the workout, we did some workout before we went for the walk. So we were together, we were standing side by side, we did the workout together, we were just talking, and then at the point, I felt like she's not felt comfortable, because we just met there.
1: Yeah.
0: So at some point, she felt comfortable to talk to me. So she finally opened up to me that she was a survivor, and I'm like, I pinched myself, I said, eh? She said yes, but she was so full of life. And I asked her, you know, the journalist in me just came alive. So I wanted to find out how the experience was, what happened, how she, you know, got rid of the cancer, because she's cancer free. She said she has been free now for 4 years. So I started asking her, and she talked about how it just started, and then she was pregnant when she found out. So she had to give birth. She didn't, when she gave birth, she couldn't breastfeed her child because of the cancer. But she said the pregnancy also helped her to detect. So she noticed it, and then they stay. But one of the things that she spoke about was two things that she mentioned that stood out for me. Number one, she said that one of the things that made her even survive was the fact that she did not allow anybody to, you know, make her feel like she was responsible for what happened to her. There are some persons who come around you and they start with the stereotype, you know, making you look like maybe you did something that it was like a punishment. So she did not allow any negative energy. So if you come around her and you try to bring negative energy, she will cut you, she will cut off from you. So that was one thing. Then the second thing she mentioned was support. During her, she didn't really get much support from her partner.
1: Oh my goodness.
0: Yes. So she didn't really get much of the support from her partner. So that it was eventually, it was like a test on her marriage. You understand? So in short, at the point, the man even left.
1: Oh dear.
0: You know? So after much conversation, the two things I took away from her, from my conversation with her, was number one, when someone is, if you are around someone who has breast cancer, it's not her fault.
1: No, it's not.
0: It can happen to anybody. It's not her fault. So there's no need for you to maybe blame her or blame the person, or, you know, start making, you, the person needs support. He needs strength. He needs support, encouragement at that point. So if you're also your spouse, maybe your wife, also is has breast cancer, it's that point that she needs you the most. So you also support her. And then I also found out that men actually also have breast cancer, although it's higher in women, but some men also get breast cancer. So I also learned that. Though generally, I would just say, when you see someone who is maybe battling it, it's support they need.
1: Exactly.
0: Financially, spiritually, health-wise, there are some things you can do, advice you can give to them, and you do that to also help them. So, Invest Life Foundation, I just want to give them, because they really, really tried. And they did test, so I tested my... They taught us how to check your breast at home. Some doctors that came too from NMA, they came, they checked, helped people to run some tests. Not just breast cancer, in another... types of cancer.
1: So it's important as a woman for you to check, and they say you can check every morning. It's pretty much simple. Just two fingers, raise your hands.
0: They thought you take it around, you
1: keep moving it.
0: According to the doctor, he said the doctor that taught us, he said your breast, you visually, how do they say, imagine your breast, visualize your breast divided into four. Now, you start from, you know, if you divide into four, you have four different parts. So you use your two fingers. Start from one of your the parts. You go round, then you go to the next box till you go round. So that's
1: what
0: how
1: you're doing is you're checking for lumps.
0: Lumps.
1: If you find something that usually isn't there, you have to go to the hospital to check it out. This has been a beautiful conversation. Thank you, ladies. But before we go, how much is bra? I was having a conversation with somebody.
2: 85,000
1: I say
0: for one bra.
3: Maybe she wanted to buy from
0: designers.
1: Hey, that's what. No, wait. It's not a she. It's me. But wait, okay. That's not the. That's not.
0: You see, they say she buy breast.
1: Wait, hold on.
0: How much is the breast? How much is the breast?
1: So then, I wanted to change, you know, my entire lingerie. So I said, okay. I tried online and I saw quite a number. And the person was like, why are you going online to buy bra? Like, I buy everything online. Okay, no. Let's go somewhere else. And then I got a single bra for 35K. to myself, my dear, if we're buying bra for 35, maybe we are going to open our shirts. They'll be seeing bra. Bra is expensive.
0: How much is the breast?
2: No, but bra is expensive.
1: So then we go with no bra. It's still not good.
0: And you can still get, there's still like the one I bought last time I bought, although I went to a bar anyway, so I bought
1: exactly.
0: A bar.
1: Exactly. Yeah.
0: So I bought, there's a wholesale shop I bought my bra from.
1: For
0: at Abba 4-5.
1: Holy
0: Ghost.
2: Yeah. The last one I bought was 16,000.
0: That's what I said. I went to Abba. And the Abba I went to is not, I went to the wholesale where they sell it wholesale. Even on this, like on the way they sell it's wholesale. I'm here.
1: So we're buying wholesale. It means that we'll buy at least 12 of that.
0: I actually bought just 4.
2: Four is enough.
0: Okay. I bought just 4.
2: I even have just
0: 4. And then even the undies. Yeah, I bought packet like the same set. I went about to buy back to school
1: price now. Look at it. 85,000. Let's keep going. Let me show you another one. This one is 38,000.
0: And also, you know that it also depends on the quality.
1: Exactly.
0: Like me, I not buy designers.
1: No, there are brands that you will get and they will last you for as long as maybe 5 to 10 years. There are some brands that you buy, they won't last you for a month. So it's largely dependent
0: on... Yeah, the one I bought, Sha, is lasting me. This guy, it will last me. It's gonna, no, it will last me. It will last me. Because it's strong. It's very firm. It's very strong. Well, that's what I'm wearing right now.
2: I use
0: what I do is, if I'm going to buy something, for example, I'm going to a bar now, I'll gather money and buy everything I need to buy. I just buy it because, of course, you're getting it from the wholesale price, and it's a very, very... That bag they sold to me now at 4-5. I think 4-5 or 4-8. If you're bringing it to Port Harcourt, they are selling it for like 10,000
1: naira. Exactly, or more.
0: Yeah, so...
1: So my question is, when you went to the Abba, why did you not tell me? Landy,
0: this conversation... The thing is that, you like online shopping, so we like offline. Let's read and go to offline. Let's go to offline.
1: Okay, so just a few messages. This one here says, good afternoon, Suba. Ask our guest, is it true that they might... I don't even know if I want to... What do you mean? Okay, basically, let me rephrase it. A man handling the boobs, does it mean that it helps cure or prevent breast cancer? Let me just answer you straight. It's a lie.
0: What kind of hell?
1: I don't... Oga Kachi, where do you hear these things from? Unbelievable. But thank you very much. This one here says... landlady, louder. She says, I love your pursing. All right, thank you. It's Breast Cancer Awareness Month. For the rest of the month, we'll try to have that conversation as often as possible. Today is no bra day. You can decide not to wear your bra at home. Please don't come to work.
0: And if you see any girl on the street not wearing a bra, please don't look at her one way or the other. Today is no bra day.
1: Exactly. All right, landlady, thank you very much.
0: RJ,
1: they should have gone home, but I decided to keep them here to have this conversation. Thank you so, so much. The show continues. It is, of course, the Classic Lounge. My name is Soba. She's a bad man. Majama Carl Carson.

91.1 Classic FM, the station that plays every song you know. Okay, it is now 20 minutes past 12 o'clock. Make that 21 minutes past 12, actually. The 13th day of October, 2026. It's also Breast Cancer Awareness Month, and today happens to be No Bra Day. We had that conversation earlier with the ladies, and it was a beautiful conversation. As a lady, it's important for you to check to know how you are doing cancer-wise. Yeah, do I say that? Yeah. So make sure that you are cancer-free. Early detection is key. So check, check. You can check every morning while having a bath. It's that simple. My name is Soba, and usually on Tuesdays we get to play you. You know, I'm asking myself if really, you know, we should do this, or we should just you know, play you different songs, because I've been battling with my system here, trying to make sure that it comes on, but for some weird reason, it's stalling. So here's what we're gonna do. If I don't get to play your song today, please bear with me. Bear with me. This is Yes, Good Day Soba. Please play me For My Listening Pleasure, Unconditional Love by Donna Summer and the Musical Youth. Ella, I just played your song. I hope you enjoyed it. Away from Ella, let's look at some more requests. This one here says, good afternoon, Soba. Hope you're good. Please play me Buju Banton's Destiny. Okay, okay. I think I played that one. I played it already. This is good. Yeah, this is good. Away from that one, this one says, good afternoon, Sister Soba. Please play me I Am That I Am, a song by Peter Tosh. I like that song. This message is from Omoba. And of course, too many EK Chukufinapuri here says, hi, Soba, the undisputed pretty woman of Classic FM. Good afternoon. How are you doing? And how has your Tuesday been so far? All well. Thank you. It says, welcome to today's Reggae City segment on the Classic Lounge. There's no gainsaying that I'm enjoying the Classic Lounge as always. May the Almighty bless you richly. See that richly part. Amen. I need it. please play me Mama Africa, a song by Peter Tosh. Many thanks in anticipation. Have a pleasant Tuesday. Lots of love to Mini Ikechukwu Finapiri. Good day, Honorable Soba. Shapali, play me Multi Hot Party Sign. Okay, it's a song by Alpha Blondie. I play that for my listening pleasure. This is Comrade Chima Obani from Old Port Harcourt Township. Hi, Soba. It's another cool day to enjoy classic reggae music here. Kindly play me Down Presser Man by Peter Tosh. Play that for my listening pleasure. This is Charles February George. Now, the request time is 12 o'clock to 10 past 12. You got a 10-minute window to make a request. After that, 11 past 12, I no longer take requests. That's how it works. And you know, with your request, only the 10-minute window, I get to play it for hours and ending. So if you're just sending me a request now, it ain't gonna work. Away from that one, this one here says, good day, Soba. Could you please play Crystal Ball, a song by Buju Banton and Peter Tosh? This is Obin Nawoji. Thank you very much for that one. Joe Sam is here. Hi, Joe Sam. He says, good day, beautiful Soba. Please play me Down Presser Man by Peter Tosh. That's two requests on that song. Okay, I got you. Good afternoon, awesome Soba and beautiful Soba. Thank you very much. I believe that you are doing great today. Yes, I am. Welcome to our time on radio, Reggae City special. Please play me Lucky Dube's Rastaman Never Dies. Love you plenty. This is by Stephanie. Hi, Stephanie. Thank you very much. Appreciate your message. Away from Stephanie, this one here says, good day, Soba. Hope you're good. Please play me Iron Lion Zion. Okay. Iron Lion Zion. That's by Bob Marley. I got you. Away from that one, keep it moving. This one here says, good afternoon, Soba. It says, please play me The Harder They Come by Jimmy Cliff. This is Israel from Port Harcourt saying thanks. You're welcome. Jules, what's up? Jules, you and Music Emperor cost a lot of wala yesterday on the show. And you were nowhere to be found. You were nowhere to be found. Jules. Somebody said it's juice. Juice. She says, hi, what up? Please, can you play me Diallo by Wyclef Jean? Diallo, Diallo. Okay, gotta step out real quick, starting off with this one. This is a song by Bob Marley, Iron Lion Zion. Stick around.

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0: FCC Minister Yason Wike has defended the Rainbow Coalition backing President Bola Tinubu's re-election, dismissing concerns that the initiative could create divisions within the All Progressives Congress. Wike explained that the initiative was aimed at mobilizing broader support for Tinubu rather than undermining the rule. The Federal High Court in Abuja has fixed no application filed by against press processing Minister of Island Peter of Shedoria traveling on a second-minute at on career goals in Gold Mouth. And in business, the federal government has urged governments to align their budgets with development plans and sector priorities to improve the delivery of basic education and primary healthcare facilities. Speaking Abuja yesterday, budget planning, credible priorities and managed to deliver better outcomes for Nigerians. And that was the headline news. I am Sonia Edwin. Good afternoon.
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3: 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Eliminating all forms of abuse against humans is what gives credence to societies truly committed to decency and regard for basic human rights. There is also a strong social stigma attached to reporting violence, which has led to many of victims self-destructing. It is our collective responsibility to shun and kick against domestic violence in any way, shape or form against women, men, children and even domestic staff. Domestic violence is a civil offense. Ensure to speak up and report any case you encounter. Together, we can put an end to it. 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

0: do when life throws you a curveball? 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

0: are two sides to a coin. Several sides to a story. Three dissensions.
1: I'm coming. 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
1: So when we know that the law is not working, then
0: 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Air it all. 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

Mode 9 with a song titled 9, bringing the time to 20 when it's past 2 o'clock. Oh my goodness, I'm just here, you know, enjoying the songs as they come through. And I'm remembering the good old days when that song was released. Mode 9, where is Mode 9? I still follow him on social media though, but you know, when you're done with everything that... do I say makes you happy? Yeah, maybe that. When you're done with everything that makes you happy, then you go and focus on the things that really, really does matter. You get to a point in life when you decide, well, passion has done its bid. Now let me go on and, you know, try to make a difference in a personal way, if you like. Maybe take care of family, be there for family, raise a family. You know, all about family. Mode 9 with 9, and before that was quite a number of songs that you got to listen to. Whistle with a song titled Just Bugging. You also got to listen to Salt and Pepper with a song titled Giddy Up. Phenomenon by LL Cool J also played here, and of course Gene and Juice from 1994, a song by Snoop D-O-double-G. My name is Soba. You're still live on the Classic Lounge, 21 minutes past 2 o'clock. Apologies to everyone who I didn't get to play your song today on Reggae City. I had a bit of a hitch here in the studio, and I needed to just... Put things together. Apologies for that one. I definitely will be better next week for those of you who are reggae lovers. But tomorrow is Wednesday, and Wednesday is dedicated to traditional music. That's music done in the African dialects for the rest of the world. And of course, on Thursday, we get to play you country music. So yeah, the show still goes on, definitely. My name is Soba. I'm headed back to the music. How about I play you something that... Mode 9 was on. This time it is by Jimmy Jad featuring Two Face as well as Mode 9. Stylay is the title of that one.

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3: I have a problem. And explaining this problem gives me more problem than the actual problem. Let me explain. My husband is loving and caring and very much a provider. He has been there for me in many ways than you can imagine. He is a good man. The issue here is, when I'm on my period, my husband acts very irritated. He neither wants to see me nor come close to me. And before you question my hygiene, I take very good care of myself. But with my husband, I don't get a single hug, let alone a kiss, while I'm on my period. In fact, he prefers me pregnant all the time or I leave the house. I have noticed recently that he keeps a calendar of my period and travels just around that time and will return a week later. We have had multiple conversations about this, but he says that I'm lucky that I am his wife because while he was single, a lady on her period never visited him. Before you mention it as well, my husband is not in any secret cult or involved in anything fetish. He simply says that a woman isn't desirable during her period. So in order for peace to reign, he likes to leave the house and come back when it is all done. Dear men and women, please help me talk to my husband. I shall make sure he's seated by me to listen to every reaction. Thank you.
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1: I have a problem, and explaining this problem gives me more problem than the actual problem. Let me explain. My husband is loving and caring and very much a provider. He has been there for me in many ways than you can imagine. He is a good man. The issue here is, when I'm on my period, my husband acts very irritated. He neither wants to see me nor come close to me. And before you question my hygiene, I take very good care of myself. But with my husband, I don't get a single hug, let alone a kiss, while I'm on my period. In fact, he prefers me pregnant all the time or I leave the house. I have noticed recently that he keeps a calendar of my period and travels just around that time and will return a week later. We have had multiple conversations about this, but he says that I'm lucky that I am his wife because while he was single, a lady on her period never visited him. Before you mention it as well, my husband is not in any secret cult or involved in anything fetish. He simply says that a woman isn't desirable during her period. So in order for peace to reign, he likes to leave the house and come back when it is all done. Dear men and women, please help me talk to my husband. I shall make sure he is seated by me to listen to every reaction. Thank you.
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0: I have a problem, and explaining this problem gives me more problem than the actual problem. Let me explain. My husband is loving and caring and very much a provider. He has been there for me in many ways than you can imagine. He is a good man. The issue here is, when I'm on my period, my husband acts very irritated. He neither wants to see me nor come close to me. And before you question my hygiene, I take very good care of myself. But with my husband, I don't get a single hug, let alone a kiss, while I'm on my period. In fact, he prefers me pregnant all the time or I leave the house. I have noticed recently that he keeps a calendar of my period and travels just around that time and will return a week later. We have had multiple conversations about this, but he says that I'm lucky that I am his wife because while he was single, a lady on her period never visited him. Before you mention it as well, my husband is not in any secret cult or involved in anything fetish. He simply says that a woman isn't desirable during her period. So in order for peace to reign, he likes to leave the house and come back when it is all done. Dear men and women, please help me talk to my husband. I shall make sure he's seated by me to listen to every reaction. Thank you.
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0: have a problem, and explaining this problem gives me more problem than the actual problem. Let me explain. My husband is loving and caring and very much a provider. He has been there for me in many ways than you can imagine. He is a good man. The issue here is, when I'm on my period, my husband acts very irritated. He neither wants to see me nor come close to me. And before you question my hygiene, I take very good care of myself. But with my husband, I don't get a single hug, let alone a kiss, while I'm on my period. In fact, he prefers me pregnant all the time or I leave the house. I have noticed recently that he keeps a calendar of my period and travels just around that time and will return a week later. We have had multiple conversations about this, but he says that I'm lucky that I am his wife because while he was single, a lady on her period never visited him. Before you mention it as well, my husband is not in any secret cult or involved in anything fetish. He simply says that a woman isn't desirable during her period. So in order for peace to reign, he likes to leave the house and come back when it is all done. Dear men and women, please help me talk to my husband. I shall make sure he is seated by me to listen to every reaction. Thank you.
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0: problem, and explaining this problem gives me more problem than the actual problem. Let me explain. My husband is loving and caring and very much a provider. He has been there for me in many ways than you can imagine. He is a good man. The issue here is, when I'm on my period, my husband acts very irritated. He neither wants to see me nor come close to me. And before you question my hygiene, I take very good care of myself. But with my husband, I don't get a single hug, let alone a kiss, while I'm on my period. In fact, he prefers me pregnant all the time or I leave the house. I have noticed recently that he keeps a calendar of my period and travels just around that time and will return a week later. We have had multiple conversations about this, but he says that I'm lucky that I am his wife because while he was single, a lady on her period never visited him. Before you mention it as well, my husband is not in any secret cult or involved in anything fetish. He simply says that a woman isn't desirable during her period. So in order for peace to reign, he likes to leave the house and come back when it is all done. Dear men and women, please help me talk to my husband. I shall make sure he's seated by me to listen to every reaction. Thank you.
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0: I have a problem, and explaining this problem gives me more problem than the actual problem. Let me explain. My husband is loving and caring and very much a provider. He has been there for me in many ways than you can imagine. He is a good man. The issue here is, when I'm on my period, my husband acts very irritated. He neither wants to see me nor come close to me. And before you question my hygiene, I take very good care of myself. But with my husband, I don't get a single hug, let alone a kiss, while I'm on my period. In fact, he prefers me pregnant all the time or I leave the house. I have noticed recently that he keeps a calendar of my period and travels just around that time and will return a week later. We have had multiple conversations about this, but he says that I'm lucky that I am his wife because while he was single, a lady on her period never visited him. Before you mention it as well, my husband is not in any secret cult or involved in anything fetish. He simply says that a woman isn't desirable during her period. So in order for peace to reign, he likes to leave the house and come back when it is all done. Dear men and women, please help me talk to my husband. I shall make sure he's seated by me to listen to every reaction. Thank you.
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0: I have a problem, and explaining this problem gives me more problem than the actual problem. Let me explain. My husband is loving and caring and very much a provider. He has been there for me in many ways than you can imagine. He is a good man. The issue here is, when I'm on my period, my husband acts very irritated. He neither wants to see me nor come close to me. And before you question my hygiene, I take very good care of myself. But with my husband, I don't get a single hug, let alone a kiss, while I'm on my period. In fact, he prefers me pregnant all the time or I leave the house. I have noticed recently that he keeps a calendar of my period and travels just around that time and will return a week later. We have had multiple conversations about this, but he says that I'm lucky that I am his wife because while he was single, a lady on her period never visited him. Before you mention it as well, my husband is not in any secret cult or involved in anything fetish. He simply says that a woman isn't desirable during her period. So in order for peace to reign, he likes to leave the house and come back when it is all done. Dear men and women, please help me talk to my husband. I shall make sure he's seated by me to listen to every reaction. Thank you.
1: 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On WhatsApp, 0704-499-4911.
2: There's a phrase in Igbo language, someone very dear to my heart used to say. The person would say, "Nka akpu fire no no." Translation. This one carries a lot of fire, basically. That's it. It's quite sensitive, very, very sensitive. So in the course of reacting to today's one, let us not be as graphic as possible, but let's try to support these persons since they are together and they're listening. Thank you very much. Okay. My name is Soba. Welcome to the Classic Lounge. If you just tuned in, this segment is actually called SOS. It is 6 minutes past 3 o'clock on the 13th day of October 2026. Okay. Jesus, take the wheel. Hello, good to have you on the show. Good afternoon. Hello.
3: Good afternoon. I don't know if you can hear me.
2: Very good afternoon to you, the Raj.
3: Yes. Okay, my name is Chris.
2: Yeah, you sound like the Raj. Chris, welcome. Go ahead.
3: Okay, so since the woman is missing, let me just talk to her directly.
2: Okay.
3: There's a saying in English that says, "Let sleeping dogs lie."
2: Mm-hmm.
3: If you're sure that your husband is not fetish, is not a cultist, is a loving person, is everything good, if that is the only fault your husband has, then you are in the best of marriages. I would advise that you let sleeping dogs lie. Before you go and give up what you don't want to know, or get some undesirable outcomes, if you person, why not go to be? Because in all fairness, I'm a man. There are very few of us that have the qualities that you just described about your husband. If there is no other fault, you can find in your husband just staying away from you during your period. Just take it as its own share of the madness, if you like. That's a standard advice. Let sleeping dogs lie. Don't press too hard. Okay. It might result in something you don't plan for.
2: Okay. All right. Thank you so much. Appreciate your contribution. Interesting take right there. Let sleeping dogs lie. Okay. It's all right. Moving on. Hello. Good afternoon. Please call me back. Let's start looking at the messages then. This one here says, "Hello, Suban, how are you today? I'm doing great. Thank you so much for asking. I'm glad the woman said She ensures that the man is with her. Okay. It says, please tell her that she doesn't have any problem. Biko, she's even lucky she has a cool-headed man in her man, because another man would not like her bringing this to the radio. Since that is how the man is, let her just keep her distance and not make an issue out of this where there is none. As for the man, let him play soft and not rigid too much, so that the woman doesn't feel like it's wrong of her being in that state. Let him find a way to be with his wife in this period before the unexpected happens while going out. My name is Franklin. Franklin, thank you very much for your message. Makes a world of sense. Appreciate that one. Okay, keep it moving. Hello? Hello? Hello? Call me back. Away from that one, this one here says, I understand that some people can't... okay, I'll take this one. Hello? Hello? Come on. What's going on? Well, if you're finding it hard or difficult in a connecting, just text me on WhatsApp 0704-4994-911. 0704-4994-911. Text on WhatsApp, please. We don't take calls on WhatsApp. We also do not take voice notes on WhatsApp. Just text on WhatsApp, 0704-4994-911. Okay, so it says, I understand that some people can't stand the sight of blood. If her husband is that kind of person, she can go through her 3 to 5 days of period without him noticing. Even if they don't have separate rooms, she can change her pads in the bathroom. Mm-hmm. It says, realistically, your husband should expect that marrying a woman in her reproductive years will come with menstrual inconveniences, such as buying pads, blood stains on beddings, or clothes. He has to live with it till you reach menopause. It says, you already said he is a good man. He's not fetish. You either tolerate this side of him or force him to pretend he can stand menstrual blood. Force him to pretend. It says, take it as one of those for better, for worse stuff life throws at married couples. And this message is from Ada. Ada texting from Uniport. Ada, thank you so much for your contribution. Appreciate that one. Hello, good to have you on the show. Good afternoon, welcome. Go ahead.
4: Soba, it's very simple, you understand. It's just about understanding, you understand? Both of them coming together, compromise, memorandum of understanding, you understand? And everybody get their own side, you understand? So I understand how it is. So it's just a matter of time, just like a previous person that sent a text, you understand? When you grow older, when you get to your 40s, to your 50s, things will change, you understand? You may not know whether he will love you so much better that time. You will be so attached to you. You understand? All you need to do here is just keep taking care of yourself, your genitals, and everything. Developing good, healthy habits. You understand? Just to be healthier. Because by the time you grow older, you'll be more attractive. That's it. Just relax yourself, eh? Just relax.
2: Thank you very much, Music Emperor, for your contribution. Appreciate that one. Keep it moving. This one here says, come on. Parents need to teach their sons better. My name is Mema and I'm texting from Port Harcourt. Mema, thank you very much. Hello, good to have you on the show.
5: Yes, Oba. Good afternoon.
2: Mr. Zion, good afternoon.
5: This woman, to me, she's a relaxed person. This will not be issue. Where the man they come out on that particular period, will be a bad thing. Maybe every man they stand down. And so when you know, so maybe you know who good. We could tell ourselves the truth. Most of us, we get girlfriends then. When the girlfriends, they come visit. That period of the moon, then when they come, even themselves with the condemn they know. Okay, now when I don't marry, the next way the man figure to travel or to go somewhere, that is how it's being done. So I'm not telling you, even myself, I don't like him. I will tell you, me personally now, me I will tell you. So tell the woman when she relax herself. Maybe say the hygiene, maybe hygiene. Look what the book of Leviticus said. If you can scroll down to the book of Leviticus chapter 15, go and read from verse 19. You'll find out that it's not only we. It's an age, it's a spiritual thing. He said the body of a woman is spiritual. And you see that particular period, you see that circle, that round circle, it is more as in, just at this present age, we lack men of deeper understanding that we teach our daughters who they are, as a woman who you are. If we can have those men or women of great knowledge, those things where our sisters, they do, they don't do one. Should I even tell you the truth? In my own family, my mother doesn't even cook for us as meal at that time.
2: Okay.
5: Don't cook for us as meal. We will sort ourselves out. I'm not exposing my family. My father is a very strong man. When I mean strong woman, my father is a strong man. When my younger brother was during the circumcision, my father ran away.
2: I've been in that position.
5: Telling you, he will run away. I said, this strong man might be wrong from this issue. See, the truth is, madam, relax yourself. Thank God you are still, you know, the bad person, you know, you know, join anything, you know. Myself, I don't share my own testimony to you, madam. Rest, no problem. You may just like that period at all. You see the warriors.
2: All right. Thank you. Thank you, Mrs. Iron, for your contribution. Appreciate that one. Moving on, this one here says, my only question is, who raised this type of man? Now, wow, my name is Silva. Silva. Okay. Hello?
6: Hi, Triple
2: A. Hello, Charles.
6: Good afternoon.
2: A very good afternoon to you.
6: Yes, our dear sister, you said you make sure he sits by you. So you gotta camp power. Because the whole and when he won't come out, I'm making no come out.
2: Interesting.
6: And I've got things you are sitting by her, hopefully, and listening to some of our good, not so good, our sensitive and not so sensitive reactions. Let me tell you that now it's your wife. May God bless you, born 3 months. Girls, join us.
2: Hey, way.
6: You go and leave that house for 1 full month.
2: Hey.
6: Now, what can I go tell you? So you need to think before you act.
2: Wow.
6: Charles Brown from Megataya University.
2: Charles, thank you so much. My goodness. Look at that scenario right there. My goodness. Ha. Okay. Moving on. This one here says, this is why as a mom of two boys, I try to educate my sons on everything, including the biology of a woman. Because they are men doesn't mean they shouldn't know that menstruation is normal and natural. They should know how to treat a woman during this time. I just don't know what to say to this man. My name is Ethel. Ethel, thank you very much for your message. 17 minutes past 3 o'clock. SOS is live on your radio. My name is Soba. I'm here taking your calls and messages. But if you just tuned in, welcome. Here is the story for today.
0: I have a problem. And explaining this problem gives me more problem than the actual problem. Let me explain. My husband is loving and caring and very much a provider. He has been there for me in many ways than you can imagine. He is a good man. The issue here is, when I'm on my period, my husband acts very irritated. He neither wants to see me nor come close to me. And before you question my hygiene, I take very good care of myself. But with my husband, I don't get a single hug, let alone a kiss, while I'm on my period. In fact, he prefers me pregnant all the time or I leave the house. I have noticed recently that he keeps a calendar of my period and travels just around that time. and will return a week later. We have had multiple conversations about this, but he says that I'm lucky that I am his wife because while he was single, a lady on her period never visited him. Before you mention it as well, my husband is not in any secret cult or involved in anything fetish. He simply says that a woman isn't desirable during her period. So in order for peace to reign, he likes to leave the house and come back when it is all done. Dear men and women, please help me talk to my husband. I shall make sure he's seated by me to listen to every reaction. Thank you.
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0: Well, Hope Golding is here. He says, hello, Soba, DJ Soba. My thoughts is, no man is perfect. If that is his weakness, as she had discovered, please take him as he is and adjust to his attitude. Please don't make out issues where there is none. I'm Uncle Golding. All right, Golding, thank you very much for your message. Appreciate. Away from that one, this one here says, what kind of man is this that wants his wife to be pregnant every AK market day? Angel, cuckoo, blow trumpets, make everybody rest. I am Moses. Moses, thank you very much for your message. Away from Moses, this one here says, good day, beautiful Soba. Please, though, I want to ask her a question. Didn't she date this man to know how irritated he is with menstrual period before getting married to him? I ask because she sounded like she didn't know about this before getting married. Yes, she didn't at all. My name is Oma. Oma, thank you very much for your message. Appreciate it. It's a church something. Yeah, that's it. Moving on. Sorry. Listen here, says, good afternoon, Soba. Every man can never be the same, so she should let the man be. I know someone, if she's not on her period, the husband will not. What? I'm going to vomit. Please, there are some things I should don't. No, come on. It says, yes, that is the truth. I wanted to take the matter up, but my people said I should live it. I am Abraham Ibie Asimie. Abomination. Hello, good to have you on the show.
1: Can you hear me? Good afternoon, Mamadi.
0: Clearly. Away, welcome.
1: Thank you very much. How are you doing today?
0: Ah, it's a good day. I'm good as well. Thank you.
1: All right. I'm taking this matter. I do. Yes. I want to say a big move to these two things where they say, I hear the woman talk. But it doesn't sound. One, if the husband was to get her pregnant all the time, or her, since she says the listen to madam talk, or that one I'm angry.
0: She
1: was pregnant all the time. See, they think, this is she was born. Community.
0: Oh, dear.
1: Now, that girl is pregnant all the time. She will go well. I don't pay for that one. I said, come here. What I said, the woman is not married during her period. So, and two, I bet it is fine. That one, no. What this woman, you know the nature and the life cycle of man, especially when it comes to that period of time. You have women in your family, yourself, you have a mother. So, you should have been able to know how to manage women. In fact, most of the time, I get pregnant with you, tell you the truth. How do you manage your girlfriend, even if you think they don't come near you? There is a way I believe you believe in them. Unless, of course, you want to tell me that you are a religious man. Because some religious sects believe that blood, especially from a woman, within her period, should be transmitted to them because they are unclean and it is in Leviticus or the year. Thank God you didn't need that. Unless he's willing to fight on that one. You understand? Otherwise, I don't see any reason why he's holding this tightly. Of course, he can take the blood. Even the type of blood, especially the type when they come from the special school, so they feel the trust them. You understand? So, apart from this reason, I don't see any reason how things will say women are not desirable to the person to the person all the time. But again, madam, I like the things you made about your husband. Because if the husband jumps up, if he's listening, jumps up for you, keep that good work going on. I like that. But madam, this is not a problem. I don't make problem out of it. If he loves you and he goes for the visit and he comes back out of the period and nothing is not nothing then, madam, you don't have a problem. You have to give your point. Same with managing the name for that period of time.
0: Okay.
1: After all, when you get to the point, you will not even know. You have nothing to say. Nothing to run again for 1 week.
0: Ooh, 2 minutes, 30 seconds away. Thank you very much for your contribution. Appreciate that one. This one here says, good afternoon, Soba. My name is Chioma. That man is not serious at all. He says a woman is not desirable while on her period, and he prefers her pregnant all the time. Does he also realize that the same place he Help me, Lord. Enters to get pregnant is the same place the period flows from. Please, he should stop deceiving himself. I am Chioma. Chioma, thank you very much for your message. This one here says, some men find women in their menses very irritating and nauseating because of the blood. I used to have that issue, but overcame it. His problem is neuro-associated. He should consider undergoing neuro-linguistic programming, NLP. My name is Chidi. Chidi, thank you very much for that one. Appreciate. Away from Chidi, this one says, hello, Suba. This is something that you can't control, so your husband has to bear it. Though I'm not married, but marriage goes well based on understanding. Avoiding you 1 week isn't good at all. You two need to talk about it, maybe during the time you are not on your period, and you as a woman try and maintain a good hygiene. My name is Florence. Florence, thank you very much. Okay, away from Florence. Hello. Missed that one. Call me back. Apologies if you can't reach me via the phone lines, just text me on WhatsApp 0704-4994-911. Hello? Come on. Good afternoon, Soba. I am that kind of man as well. Women irritates me during their period. Yeah. I hardly touch or kiss a woman during her period. The Bible even called women unclean during their period. We should learn how to keep our spiritual boundaries, even as Christians. My name is Samuel, and I'm texting from Audley Road. Samuel, thank you very much for your message. Appreciate it. If you just tuned in, welcome. 27 minutes past 3 o'clock. SOS is live on your radio, and the story for today has got a couple of us divided. Yeah. Okay. Your opinion always does matter on the show. Moving on, this one here says, this is really classic. It is a classic issue. We need to handle it classically. First, I believe the man doesn't have a sister while growing up. He didn't have a sister while growing up because his mindset wouldn't be like this. Also, his mom didn't do well on this. Did he attend secondary school? If so, maybe his biology teacher didn't do well on this side. Oga, sir, as you are listening to us now, please try and talk to yourself. Convince yourself and everything is going to be all right. Menstruation is not a death sentence. I wish you and your wife a happy ending. My name is Elizabeth. Elizabeth, thank you so much for your message. That's a good one. Okay, I'm headed back into the story for today. If you just tuned in, welcome. Here's the story again for today. You get to listen, form an opinion, and when I get back, I will take your calls and messages. I have a problem, and explaining this problem gives me more problem than the actual problem. Let me explain.

0: else. I have noticed recently that he keeps a calendar of my period and travels just around that time and will return a week later. We have had multiple conversations about this, but he says that I'm lucky that I am his wife because while he was single, a lady on her period never visited him. Before you mention it as well, my husband is not in any secret cult or involved in anything fetish. He simply says that a woman isn't desirable during her period. So in order for peace to reign, he likes to leave the house and come back when it is all done. Dear men and women, please help me talk to my husband. I shall make sure he's seated by me to listen to every reaction. Thank you.
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1: I have a problem. And explaining this problem gives me more problem than the actual problem. Let me explain. My husband is loving and caring and very much a provider. He has been there for me in many ways than you can imagine. He is a good man. The issue here is, when I'm on my period, my husband acts very irritated. He neither wants to see me nor come close to me. And before you question my hygiene, I take very good care of myself. But with my husband, I don't get a single hug, let alone a kiss, while I'm on my period. In fact, he prefers me pregnant all the time or I leave the house. I have noticed recently that he keeps a calendar of my period and travels just around that time and will return a week later. We have had multiple conversations about this, but he says that I'm lucky that I am his wife because while he was single, a lady on her period never visited him. Before you mention it as well, my husband is not in any secret cult or involved in anything fetish. He simply says that a woman isn't desirable during her period. So in order for peace to reign, he likes to leave the house and come back when it is all done. Dear men and women, please help me talk to my husband. I shall make sure he's seated by me to listen to every reaction. Thank you. 0809 112 1911 or 0802.

0: 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This is the station that plays every song you know. 25 minutes to top of the hour, 4 o'clock. My name is Soba. SOS is live on your radio. This one here says, Soba, please, what does the Bible say about this? This is Hilta. Hilta, thank you very much for your message. So everyone has quoted Leviticus 15:19. Leviticus 15:19 says that a woman experiencing a menstrual flow is considered ceremonially unclean for 7 days, and anyone who touches her or objects she sat on or laid upon remains unclean until the evening. Okay. And that's it. That's the Old Testament, by the way, but that's what it is. Yeah. Okay. So I just read the scripture for you. Leviticus 15:19, Old Testament. Moving on. This one here says, I greet you too. Madam, a time comes in someone's life when you can decide to choose peace of mind rather worrying yourself over inconsequential matters. If it were me, if the man likes, let him travel for 2 years. As long as he's providing for everything the family needs, nothing concerns me. I don't like giving myself unnecessary headache. My name is Chinelo. Chinelo, I see you. I hear you. Thank you very much, Chinelo, for your message. This one here says, good afternoon, Soba. Inasmuch as I understand the husband's inability to stand the wife during that period, he has to try and be accommodating towards her for the sake of her mental health. And also, she also has to try to adjust and do things that ensure he doesn't always have to confront the sight of blood during that period. It says, life in general is give and take, especially marriage. So they need to learn to be willing to continue to make sacrifices for each other for the rest of their lives, no matter how difficult and painstaking those sacrifices may be, because in the end, there is a text from Charlotte Lee for that one.
1: The husband, being the type of person he is, he doesn't, he's not comfortable with, you know, issue of whenever he's having a period. So he should not be bothered about that. Maybe I want to believe why what is not comfortable is his wife when the husband is away, not being around. Because I learned also that some women during that period they tend to, you know, need the husband around them. So it could just be issue of the man being around that is causing her.
0: Thank you so much for your contribution. Appreciate that one. Moving on. This one here says, the man's...

0: Okay, the man needs serious help. Where exactly does he travel to every month to start with? Good question. Good question. Okay. Okay. Okay. He says, where exactly does he travel to every month to start with? And how does he intend to do that? How long does he intend to do that? He needs to learn to deal with it and stay home. It's unreasonable, to say the least. My name is Ihoma. Good afternoon, Soba. Ihoma, thank you so much for your message. No, Ihoma. Ihoma, not Ihu. Ihoma. Okay. Ihoma, thank you very much for your message. Away from that, well, this one says, hi, Soba. I wonder, a woman on her period, who is that man that will be comfortable with the woman by his side? In those days, a woman... Toyo, hold on first. Toyo, wait. Hello? Hello? Hello? I can hear you breathing. Hello? Oh dear. Okay, please call back. I think there's something wrong with the connection right there. Please call back. It says, in those days, once a woman comes to visit and says she's on her period, the next line of action is to disconnect her. Although this man who is a married man, his actions of disconnecting from the house, no hugs or kisses, and never wanting to be around at the time, I think his actions are extreme. Boyfriend, girlfriend, yes, one can disconnect, but husband, he should try to be in the house, I beg. He never reached like that. My name is Toyo. Toyo, thank you very much for your message. Appreciate this one here. Says, good afternoon, Soba. I got irritated when a woman is on her monthly flow. I think you mean you get... it says, I don't like it. Even till date, I distance myself from my wife when she's on her flow. Yet, I've got a good marriage. So, woman should allow it. Thank you. My name is John, and I'm texting from NDDC Road in Eneka. Hello. Hello. Good afternoon. Hello. Good afternoon. Why? Okay, call me back. But if you're finding it difficult, just text me on WhatsApp 0704-4994-911. 0704-4994-911. You guys are knocking yourselves off now because that's like two. Call me back. I have a problem. And explaining this problem gives me more problem than the actual problem. Let me explain. My husband is loving and caring and very much a provider. He has been there for me in many ways than you can imagine. He is a good man. The issue is, it's very, whenever you question, he prefers that he keeps him. Multiple conversation and goal. His husband says that is to live in and wanted by every
1: 21494994.
0: Odin here says, have daughters. Does she have daughters? What happens when his daughters start seeing things? He will be leaving us, the daughter will on the same days. And from Ruby Bo, thank you very much for you. Wait. Do not call us on WhatsApp. You can only text on WhatsApp. You are stalling my system, thereby stalling me reading the messages, thereby stalling the entire show. Come on. Away from that one, this one here says, good afternoon, Tuba. Madam, if your husband is acting funny, you too. When he is angry, leave the house too. I beg, there is no problem here. Enjoy your marriage and leave your husband alone. This is only natural for some men. My name is George, Oracle Soba. Good afternoon. Good afternoon to you too, George. Appreciate it. What Miss Anya says, good afternoon.

0: says, I support the motion that men should be trained on how it works and better on her, of their women. He might be a loving, not supportive during her downtime. Then I don't think he is a husband 100%. I do appreciate he didn't. He won't bathe with her. Oh, this one here says, what's your personal take on the matter? I want to know. I wanna know. If you do notice, I'm seeking out my opinion from the song. It's on and so the woman not fearing her and by during see Joseph. All right, me back. A period, your girlfriends, your partner actually do see if this is you should care. Trust me. Let me show a small off. Oh, this is easy. Oh. As an ijoma. Down. After this, about a month first, she should like leave him and let him see she. Elizabeth. Understand? Thank you. Okay. Maggie, appreciate. It's true. Big space, I was going to end this. I will come here. Is the one that I saw yesterday. We played the story. Is the one we are not supposed to air. Oops. I mean, it's a great part of the conversation, if you like. But then when we get to public space, and that means I'll play music. Those in favor say aye. Very good afternoon to you. What?
1: Yeah.
0: Hey, I'm good.
1: Okay, it's pretty straightforward to it than the husband. So, saying that he's saying, as fastidious brother, the other year. So, he should open up better his wife. Let her understand. Having had his house and travel at the time, or he thinks enough to leave there. So, there's more to that. Let him know. And give him more thoughts. Let him see what it is. Then, she should keep an open mind.
0: Uh-huh.
1: Right? And then see if it's something that she has to partner with him in or understand, then she can do that. If something that calls for alarm, then she should raise the alarm as soon as she can.
0: Okay. Thank you. Thank you so much. Contribution. There's so unpack here, but she doesn't. Thank you for that. This one here says, how are you? I'm doing great. Thanks for asking. But him leaving house every month is what I don't get. Where does he go? The second person asking the same question. Where does Ogawia Ude go? Get a separate room in the house where he can stay when you are on your period. At least you don't sleep together and don't bathe together. Is it a belief or cultural thing? Let him tell his wife too. It will help calm her down. If it's me, I will be the one to travel that period. I mean, that's what I'm saying. We're saying the same thing. Dr. Oge, thank you so much for your message. God bless you. And with that, I think I'm wrapping it up right here. I got somebody in the studio smelling like heaven. Yeah, I've smelled heaven before, and this is exactly how it smells. No, I'm telling you.
2: When and how?
0: I'm telling you. You just smell heaven. See, we don't understand. You will not see. I have been there, done that.
2: Wow.
0: This is how heaven smells. Come nearer.
2: I'm coming.
0: I'm not in the studio. Looking like a 10 over 10. Plus everything minus nothing. Everybody, everybody say
2: stop it, I like it.
0: You're fast. Emily, where are you coming from?
2: I'm coming from my
0: don't
2: house.
0: Lie to me. I have a tracking device.
2: You know I don't.
0: I put a tracking device.
2: I don't talk from two sides of my mouth. I say it as it is.
0: True, his house. I'm gonna ask your security guard. Where madam go today? You be she stay house until 4 before she. Did you get to listen to the story?
2: So bad.
0: My sister.
2: Did you pull out the story to rage bait people like me? Did you put it out to rage bait people like me? First, I'm even upset about people that keep saying it's irritating. What do you mean by you're irritated? Mm-hmm. It's part of the woman's how the woman was created. It was something that she has to go through. That is a lot. Why you use the word I'm already pissed off at the fact that I understand his irritation. What are you irritated about?
0: My sister.
2: What are you irritated about a woman's biology? Like the way did she do that to herself? Do you know some people who would do anything?

0: not to be able to go through, you know, that's a trauma, family trauma, every other month.
1: Every month.
0: You know, so what's the...
1: Then those that have menstrual cramps as well, it's crazy.
0: What do you mean by you're irritated?
1: Before your period, you have the cramps.
0: Yeah, now the question is, I think she should even be focused on, where does he always go to?
1: Daddy, where do you go?
0: Where does
1: Daddy?
0: He always go to?
1: Yeah, every time.
0: Every month. In a year, he travels every other month for 3-4 days. Or maybe sometimes even a week.
1: Mm-hmm.
0: He
1: comes back the following week, so it's one whole week.
0: It's funny when we say he supports. Is this not part of support, though?
1: Exactly.
0: What's the definition of always support? Exactly. I feel like people just narrow down support to maybe always financial. I think that's where a lot of people, that once he's there financially, then he's the alpha and everything. Is this not supposed to be categorized under support? Yeah, even if you don't want to, you know, indulge, which I wouldn't even advise, you know, but then why are you making her seem like she's a plague because she's going through something that she has no control over? It's just really creepy. It's annoying. I think you already... There are a lot of things I would love to say.
1: But are we off the mic? It's...
0: I don't know.
1: It is what it is.
0: It's weird. It's very off. For him to do that.
1: Okay.
0: Like somebody said, if he has daughters, when they grow up, what is he going to do?
1: That means it'll be more times every month.
0: Then just put them in a different house and live in a different house since you get elite. Oh, please, off the mic, please. I can't do this.
1: To everyone who was a part of the show today, thank you so much. You're amazing. My name is Soba, and I definitely will be here tomorrow. From the bottom of my heart, I love you. I'll see you soon.

See, to live is to suffer. But to survive, well, that's the fine meaning in the suffering.

0: President Bola Tinubu has transmitted two bills seeking to overhaul Nigeria's drug enforcement framework and expand the investigative powers of the Nigerian Safety Investigation Bureau to the Senate for consideration. The bills, the National Drug Law Enforcement Agency Bill 2026 and the Nigerian Safety Investigation Bureau Amendment Bill 2026, were forwarded to the upper chamber in separate letters addressed to the Senate President, Godswill Akpabio. Similarly, President Bola Tinubu has asked the Senate to approve a 100.5 billion naira promissory note program to reimburse the Yobe State Government for the construction of the Muhammadu Buhari International Cargo Airport in Damaturu. In a letter addressed to the President of the Senate, Godswill Akpabio, Tinubu sought legislative approval for the issuance of the promissory note through the Debt Management Office. Away from that, the Rivers State Ministry of Culture and Tourism has directed event organizers, entertainment practitioners and other relevant stakeholders planning events for November and December 2026 to register their activities with the ministry. Director of Administration S.M. Abe, in a statement, said the directives is aimed at ensuring effective coordination in the planning and execution of public and private sector activities during the festive season. The ministry urged stakeholders to visit its temporary office at the Port Harcourt Zoo to profile their planned events. Meanwhile, the Rivers State government has said only private schools with at least 70% qualified teachers with Teachers Registration Council of Nigeria certificates will be registered and permitted to present candidates for the 2027 WAEC examination. Permanent Secretary, Ministry of Education, Mina Tele Ikuru, stated this yesterday at the 21st anniversary of the River State Chapter of the National Association of Proprietors of Private Schools, NAPS. In foreign news, Bulgarian Prime Minister Rumen Radev has summoned the Russian ambassador after two merchant ships were struck by drones off Bulgaria's Black Sea coast. Local officials say 11 crew members are missing and one sailor was saved after one of the vessels sank 31 kilometers east of the village of Krapets. In sports, Manchester City manager Enzo Maresca has defended his players' celebrations after their 3-0 win over Liverpool at Anfield on Sunday, questioning the criticism they received. Speaking ahead of City's Champions League clash with Paris Saint-Germain, Maresca insisted the team had every reason to celebrate despite backlash over the club's guilty verdict on Premier League financial rule breaches. And in business, the National Pension Commission, PENCOM, has increased monthly pension disbursements to over 241,000 retirees under the contributory pension scheme from 12.15 billion naira to 14.83 billion naira. The 2.68 billion naira increase was implemented under the Commission's Pension Boost 1.0 initiative to improve retirees' welfare amid rising inflation and economic pressures. And that was the headline news. I am Sonia Edwin. Good evening.
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1: Pawtucket. And we play every song you know.

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All I'm saying, or what I mean, is that I hope that you are succeeding, you know, in your journey of trying this thing called life again today, the 13th day in the month of October 2026. How are you? How's your day been? Hope your day has been okay. Why are you having a bad day? Okay, it happens sometimes, all right? A bad day does not equate to a bad life, all right? So all you need to do is breathe, stretch, and let it go. You try again tomorrow. You just never know. You could succeed tomorrow. Now, speaking of having a bad day, I read the most bizarre news today online, and first it just sounded unreal. In fact, it sounded like it was it sounded in my head, it felt like, is this a clip from a movie? But when I realized that it was happening in Nigeria, then I said, oh, nah, it can't be a clip from a movie. Now, a young man woke up. He didn't just wake up today. I'm sure, I mean, when you want to plan a theft, you don't just wake up one morning. Something you strategize in your head, you think about the odds, you think about damage, you think about it, you know, if you

0: If I have to decide to go and steal, it will be something that I will plan for a while. But me, I'm naturally an overthinker. You know, I'll think about it for a long while and, you know, strategize, you know, even bring people in, you know. And, but anyways, I'm not thinking in that direction. And I don't think anybody should think in that direction, because it never is. As long as it doesn't belong to you, don't take it. Now, this happened in Lagos. It happened in Lagos today, where a man woke up from his house. He walked out like this. He sprayed perfume. He said, yeah, today is the day that I carry out my heist. He decided to go to a car store, a car shop, and say, I want to buy a Tundra. You people know Tundra truck. You know how, only the way that car looks. The market, I won't tell you how much, you know, Google the, you know, the price of a Tundra truck. So this man decides that he goes to a car store and decides to, he goes to negotiate for a Tundra truck. And after the, you know, the car dealers have a conversation with him, they say, why, take the key and fire and take and go and test run this machine you want to buy, okay? So this guy said, oh yeah, give me the key, you know. He gets into the car and he zooms off without waiting for someone from the, normally when you go and buy a car like that, someone from the car dealership will follow you inside the car and start telling you, see how he's moving, the mileage is this, is that, you know. So he doesn't wait for anybody and he zooms off in the car. Now, everybody already knew what it was, you know, so he was chased, but he sped off. And like I said, what was he thinking? Now, in my head, when I read the stories, either he went to one baba that gave him black magic, because that's the only logical explanation that came to my head as a Nigerian. Like, I'm sure they gave him black magic and they told him that, don't worry, when you go there, the eyes will be blind. They will not see anything. You will take the Tundra and drive it all the way to Kaduna. Nobody will stop you on the road and you can sell it and, you know, change your life. Because I do not understand what he was thinking to steal a car in Lagos with traffic, with bad road, with everything. And you think you'll not be caught? Maybe if you can go and do it in maybe Uyo. Yes, the first time I went to Uyo, I say, wow, what a beautiful city. In Uyo, that there's less traffic, the roads are good. Maybe you just, in Lagos. Maybe Lagos and Port Harcourt are two wrong places. But let's focus. Let's not lose direction. This happened in Lagos. So anyways, as he sped off, obvious people started to pursue him. And while he was speeding off, he rammed into people's car, leaving, according to reports, allegedly was saying that some people claimed that he killed some people. But I saw videos of cars that were destroyed. And so he ran. My goodness. Anyways, he hit three cars. Somebody, eyewitness say he hit three cars in somewhere they call Sakpa London in Lagos. And he took the truck from VGC and he kept running and running. But anyway, the long and short of it is that he got caught while he fell into a ditch, into a canal, and he got caught. And you trust Nigerians now, they had already started, you know, beating him up and whatnot. But I do not support jungle justice in any way. All right, he should just be handed in over to the police. I don't know how any lawyer will be able to get him out of this case, because there are video footages of him, and I'm looking at him, say, young man, like, what were you thinking? What? I'm trying to understand what was going through his head. So in my head, I'm going to think for him. Is that it was black magic? He decided that he told him that, don't worry, you will be able to get away with stealing a Tundra, a car, needless not even a car in a city like Lagos. Like how and what was he really thinking? But anyways, this man's sentence, I don't know how he's going to be. It's going to be, now he's not only going to go to jail, the people's cars that he hits, I'm pretty sure they'll have to let him go. Of course, for someone who decided to go and steal, people say it's because he was broke, the economy is bad. If that's the case, then I should go and steal as well, because I'm broke, okay? So I don't know how he's going to be able to replace those cars that he hits. Those ones will just go home and count their losses. Obviously, that's what's going to happen at the end of the day. But my anger now is, I'm really hoping that the people that he hits, I'm hoping that, because it's unconfirmed report, I'm really, really hoping that he really did not kill anybody. Let us just stick to the fact that, let us, in my head, I just want to believe that it's only the cars and properties that he had destroyed. I really, really hope and pray that, you know, no life was lost, because if a life was lost, then I don't know what issue, whatever it is that the law needs to do to that man, then he should do it. But it's crazy, the things you hear online every day. Like, and also I feel like the man has watched so many action movies. So many action movies, because movies have a way of, you know, shaping whatever you watch and read, you listen to, has a way of shaping your mindset. I remember I watched a certain series. What's the name of that series? Rookie. It's an American series about the police force. And in my head, I'm telling myself, in my next life, I have to be a police officer. I have to shoot guns. You know, I watched it. It's a long series. If you've seen that series, Rookie, you've seen it. It's a long series. And in my head, I'm like, wow, what a delight it would be to have such strength and such courage. But if I want to be a police, I will make sure that in my list, I'll go, when, you know, I'll go straight out when I'm still very young, so I can serve for very long. Even if I die in service, I will die honorable death, you know. That was what that movie did to me. So I want to believe that this man has watched a lot of movies, and that's why he decided to pull this stunt that would definitely end him in jail. I won't say it's a sad one. I would say good for him. Anyways, welcome to the Tuesday edition of the Drive Time Show right here on Classic FM 91.1, the only station that plays every song you know. You best believe that, for there is absolutely no contest. I am Ebony, and I have my partner in... We don't do crime anyway. I have my partner, Jere, aka Baba for the Girls, somewhere in the building, and he'll be joining us pretty soon. So, and we are going to be taking you home in grand style, as always, with great music, great conversation, information, entertainment, everything you seek for on radio. We got you covered right here on this dial. So stay here, and only here on Classic FM 91.1. While you're on the road, you know, I always tell you, please drive carefully. In case you see someone that is trying to steal a car, please just veer away from the road. So don't allow somebody kill you for no reason. Okay, so please, as you're taking your way, or you're finding your way back from home, from school runs, wherever it is that you're going, coming from or going to, please drive carefully. All right, turn up the volume and enjoy all of the great music that we've got lined up for you on this dial. I am Ebony, by the way. Okay, I think I already said that. Anyway, so back to some more great music right here on the show. Up next is this one by Billy Ocean, and he titled it When the Going Gets Tough. Enjoy.
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1: Okay, it's time to take a look at the top five at five right here on Classic FM 91.1. We are the only station that plays every song you know. It's just a minute gone past our 5 o'clock. My name is Jerry, and I do trust your day is going well. And tonight, or this evening rather, the theme for today's top five is my top five girl bands of the 1990s and their signature songs. Yes. There's something about signature songs that whenever you get to listen to it or you hear it on radio or wherever you are, it just evokes something, right? And instantly you can connect the song to the band. And for today, it's girl band. So up next, number five spot is Wannabe. And Wannabe is from yours truly. Wannabe is from yours truly, Spice Girls. My name is Jerry. How we say, listen and enjoy. Top five at five.

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1: Okay, if you want to be my lover, guess what? You know it is. It's Spice Girls. My name is Jerry. Welcome right back. And it's from their debut. It's a debut single, actually, by the British girl group, The Spice Girls. It was released on the 26th in the month of June, the year is 1996. And now, Wannabe, the song and its lyrics addresses the value of female friendship over romantic relationship. And it has become a symbol of female empowerment and the most emblematic song of the group's girl power philosophy. Now, Wannabe earned mixed reviews from critics, but won for best-selling British written single at the 1997 Ivor Novello Awards and for British Single of the Year at the 1997 Brit Award. It also topped the UK Singles Chart for 7 weeks and received a quintuple platinum certification by the British Phonographic Industry, BPI, and by the end of 1996, Wannabe topped the chart in 22 nations. If you want to be my lover, oh my, that was Spice Girls. And it is top 5 at 5, and today I'm looking at the top 5, my top 5 girl bands of the 1990s and their signature songs. Number 4, Sport. Ladies and gentlemen, friends of the Drive Time Show, you know it, I love them so much. It is from the year 1999. This is TLC, Tender Love and Care. It's No Scrubs. I always say sing along if you know the lyrics. My name is Jerry. Listen and enjoy.

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1: Okay, that was TLC, and as the lead single from their third studio album, Fan Mail, was released on the second day in the month of February, the year is 1999. Oh my, No Scrubs became TLC's third number one single and eighth top 10 single on the US Billboard Hot 100. It also peaked for four consecutive weeks. It was ranked number two on Billboard's year-end Hot 100 singles chart of 1999. And that was behind Cher's Believe from the year 1998. Now, the song won the Best R&B Performance by a Duo Group with Vocals and Best R&B Song at the 42nd Annual Grammy Awards. Oh my, I don't wanna scrub. Okay, and that was TLC with No Scrubs, my top five girl bands of the 1990s, and their signature song, number three spot, Say My Name, Destiny's Child, again from the year 1999. Say my name, just say my name. My name is Jerry, and it's Classic FM 91.1, the only station that plays every song you know.

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1: And just say my name. What's my name? What's my name? My name is Jerry. J-E-R-R-I. Yes, yes, yes. That's my name. Welcome right back to 5 at 5. And that was Say My Name by Destiny's Child from their second studio album, The Writings on the Wall, from the year 1999. Now, the Say My Name was the most successful of the four singles from The Writings on the Wall, becoming Destiny's Child's second number one single in the United States and their first in Australia. It also reached the top 10 in Canada, France, Iceland, and the Netherlands, New Zealand, Norway, Poland, the United Kingdom, and Wallonia. And critically acclaimed, the song won two Grammy Awards at the 2001 ceremony of the Best R&B Performance by a Duo Group with Vocals at Best R&B Song, while also being nominated for Record of the Year and Song of the Year. Same name. Oh, what's my name? Welcome back. I'm feeling good. Top 5 at 5. My top 5 girl bands of the 1990s. Number 2 spot is En Vogue. And this is My Loving. You're Never Gonna Get It. Oh my, that's a great song. I always say sing along if you know the lyrics to the song.
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1: My sweet loving, you know you're never gonna get it. So don't bother, don't worry. You are never, never, never, never gonna get it. My name is Jerry, and that was En Vogue with the song titled My Loving. I know you're never gonna get it. And that song was released in the month of March the year 1992 as a lead single from their multi-platinum second album, Funky Divas, in the year 1992. Now, the song reached number 2 on the US Billboard Hot 100, becoming En Vogue's joint highest-peaking single on the chart, alongside Hold On and Don't Let Go, Love. And it also peaked atop the Billboard Hot R&B Singles chart for 2 weeks. Internationally, the song reached number 4 in the United Kingdom and also peaked within the top 10 on the charts of Canada, Ireland, Israel, and the Netherlands. The single was also certified gold by the Recording Industry Association of America. Welcome right back, Top 5 at 5. 21 minutes gone past the hour, 5 o'clock. Now it's 22 minutes gone past the hour, 5 o'clock. At exactly 5:30, the world news will be coming your way. My top 5 girl bands of the 1990s and their signature song. Number 5 spot was Spice Girls, Wanna Be. If you wanna be my lover, gonna get with my friends. Alright, friendship never ends. Wanna Be, Spice Girls. Number 4 spot was No Scrubs, I Don't Wanna Scrub. That was TLC, Tender Loving Care. Number 3 spot was Say My Name, Say My Name. Say Baby, I Love You. Say My Name, Say My Name. Who knows, maybe, just maybe, one of those days I just might hit the studio. Not on the light, you know, don't worry. I don't see that happening anytime soon, but you never can tell. Never say never. Number two spot was My Loving, You're Never Gonna Get It, En Vogue. And number one spot, Friends of the Drive Time Show, this is Weak. And it's Sisters with Voices, SWV. And if time permits, maybe, just maybe, you might get a bonus by, is it Escape? Maybe just that. And that would be a good segue for the world news coming your way. My name is Jerry, Top 5 at 5. Thank you so much. The world news is coming up shortly. I was listening and enjoying. Sing along if you know the lyric.
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26. I am Jerry. As in 2027, politics of Lato appoints governors in the later. Ghana Toba to face trial January 19th at Port of the Foreigner, ex-president named one to return to Africa as Rwanda.

0: from 91.1 News in full. The Speaker of the House of Representatives, Dr. Abbas Tajuddin, has cautioned members against abandoning their legislative responsibilities for political campaigns ahead of the 2027 general election. Speaking at the resumption of plenary after the annual recess today, the Speaker said political competition must not undermine the constitutional duties of elected representatives. He also called for the protection of the electoral process, urging institutions like the Independent National Electoral Commission, INEC, to operate with neutrality, competence, and restraint.
1: Activity is increased. The timetable for the 2027 general election is in place. Candidates have emerged. Campaigns have begun. And Nigerians are watching their political leaders and democratic institutions more closely. Political competition must not displace our constitutional duties. Our immediate priorities are therefore clear. First, we must bring the constitutional review process to a responsible conclusion. The State Police Bill, the Reserve Seats for Women Bill, and other outstanding alteration bills require sustained engagement with the Senate and the State Houses of Assembly.
0: Our correspondent Nathan Williams reports that the Speaker informed that key priorities for the House in the remaining legislative period include concluding the constitutional review, preparing for the 2027 budget, and considering bills and requests from President Bola Ahmed Tinubu. On the budget, Dr. Tajuddin urged the executive to submit the medium-term expenditure framework MTEF early to allow thorough scrutiny and timely passage of the appropriation bill.
1: On 29 September, this House extended the capital component of the capital components of the 2025 Appropriation Act to 31st December 2026. We took that decision to protect ongoing projects and prevent the waste of public investments. The extension must produce faster implementation and measurable results. It must not excuse further delay. The House will continue to examine releases, timelines, and performance.
0: The Speaker further expressed concern over rising insecurity, including abductions and displacement of communities, as well as flooding and erosion affecting several parts of the country. Meanwhile, the revised All Progressives Congress Presidential Campaign Council list for the 2027 general election has named the Minister of the Federal Capital Territory, Nyesom Wike, Osun State Governor Ademola Adeleke, Delta State Governor Sheriff Obovuwori, Anambra State Governor Chukwuma Soludo, former Lagos State Governor Babatunde Fashola, and Minister of Aviation Festus Keyamo among its members. Under the revised list made available for the journalists today, President Bola Tinubu will head the campaign council with Vice President Kashim Shettima and APC National Chairman Professor Nentawi Yelwada serving as Vice Chairman. Other officials include Femi Gbajabiamila, who will oversee administration, Ibrahim Kabir Masari, in charge of logistics and operations, former Speaker Aminu Masari, Deputy Director General, Parliament Mobilization, and David Umahi, who will also oversee infrastructure mobilization and sensitization. Senate President Godswill Akpabio, Speaker of the House of Representatives Tajuddin Abbas, and Kwara State Governor Abdurrahman Abdurrazak are also listed as Vice Chairman. Meanwhile, River State Governor Simulai Fubara was excluded from the list of state coordinators, with FCT Minister Nyesom Wike listed as campaign coordinator for both River State and the Federal Capital Territory. And now we move to state matters. And what could be christened a renewed drive to end

and female genital mutilation, FGM, in 6 local government areas of Rivers State. The United Nations Children's Fund, UNICEF, has set its target at training a total of 90,000 females cutting across various family households in the targeted LGAs. The LGAs are Okrika, Ikwere, Eleme, Oma, Ibimandoni, Oyibo, and Omoma. The Child Protection Specialist, UNICEF, Enugu Field Office, Victor Atuchuku, who disclosed this at the just-concluded 3-day training on FGM in Port Harcourt, said the 16 newly trained community facilitators have been charged to lead the movement to end FGM in their various communities in Rivers State. He also said the 60 trained facilitators are each expected to train 15 adolescent gender champions, AGCs, across 30 communities, bringing the total to 450. Each AGC will mobilize 10 of their pairs, that's friends, reaching 4,500 pairs, who, alongside the AGCs, will conduct step-down training to reach the targeted 90,000 female family members across the 6 LGAs. The training, organized by the Rivers State Ministry of Health with support from the United Nations Population Fund, UNFPA, and UNICEF, joint program on the elimination of FGM, had participants drawn from female youth-led and women-led community-based organizations across the 6 LGAs. Moving on, road infrastructure within the University of Port Harcourt's Delta Campus axis leading to Alo has become a thing of worry as drivers, university lecturers, students, and business owners are now begging for urgent action. Some drivers who spoke with our correspondent lamented the difficulties they face plying the road.

0: manage to gather some stones to feed some purpose. They would have said she'll come back in the evening time. So you see what people are suffering. Road up used to be from here to junction. And you need to see if it is raining. You see flood everywhere. So they should do so. I don't know if it is the governor or the local government chairman or is the school that will be. But you people should help us.
1: After the main gate, Choba, down to

0: that story. Female SS3 students of the Government Comprehensive High School, Taba, have raised concerns over plans to conduct virginity tests on them. Some of the female students between the ages of 17 and 18 years in an interview narrated how the paramount ruler of the community, Mene MSK Nule, came to their school and requested the names of girls who were virgins. One of the students who spoke on condition of anonymity said they were asked to write down their names, noting that the paramount ruler told them that he was to engage the services of medical experts to carry out virginity tests on them. She said she was uncomfortable with the action and appealed to the paramount ruler to desist from the practice.
1: He came to our school sharing some notebooks and pens with school bags for those that took first, second, and third. So after that, he told only SS2 that those that are virgin, only girls should stand up. But afterwards, he will bring a pharmacist or a doctor to come and do a virginity test. After the lunch, when we went back home, we told our parents, but our parents do not agree. They said that if they come next time, that we should not stand up again or we should move out of the class. I'm not happy about the virginity test. We don't want him to come back again because he said that when next he will come back with the doctor so that the doctor will come and run the test. Yes, the teachers are aware, even the principal. Yes, all of them accepted.
0: Another student who also spoke on condition of anonymity narrated her experience.
2: He did that. He is our highness. He told us to stand up. When we stand, he take a picture of us and write our name. For us to go and test the virginity, he gave us a notebook and tell us to stand up the virginity girls. I don't want to go for the virginity test. He doesn't know what they're going to use it for.
0: And while Secretary of the Taba Council of Chiefs, Chief Prosper Gote, who spoke on behalf of the paramount ruler, said the gesture was geared at giving back to the school, which was his alma mater. He said the initiative started in 2019 following the increase of immorality amongst teenagers, adding that the initiative was to discourage young female students from early sex.
3: Encouragement program to the girls' child. So when it came in 2019 to distribute books, writing materials, and other incentives to students as it always do, we decided to introduce this encouragement program to the girls' child for them to afford any sexual involvement. In our area, any child, any student that passed out of secondary school with a virginity intact, that she was going to award them.
0: He denied claims that the paramount ruler personally tested the students' virginity. He said the allegation from the students was politically motivated and orchestrated by a former House of Assembly member from the community. Principal of the Senior Secondary School section, Mrs. Cecilia Bay, when contacted, said the incident happened before she was posted to the school. In the meantime, a federal high court sitting in Port Harcourt has fixed January 18th and 19th, 2027, for the commencement of a trial of Chief Gani Tuba, leader and spokesman of the conscience of Ogoni people, over four counts bordering on terrorism, oil well seizure threats, and cybercrime. The trial judge, Justice Mohamed Turaki, adjourned the case after defense counsel requested more time for Tuba to recover from health challenges allegedly arising from his prolonged detention and recent release. The prosecution did not oppose the application. The federal government, through the Department of State Services, DSS, accused Tuba of threatening to seize oil wells in Ogoniland to compel the exclusion of Renaissance Africa Energy Company Limited, formerly Shell Petroleum Development Company, and its affiliates from oil-related contracts in the area. He's also accused of publishing a video allegedly linked to threats of destabilization and the harassment of Kagote President General Leslie Mao and other leaders. Akuba, who is part of the Ogoni dialogue with the federal government on resumption of oil exploration in Ogoni land, has pleaded not guilty to the charges and has been granted bail.

I'm still at home. The River State government says only private schools with at least 70% qualified teachers holding Teachers Registration Council of Nigeria certificates will be registered and permitted to present candidates for the 2027 WAEC examination. Permanent Secretary, Ministry of Education, Dr. Mina Teleikuru, stated this yesterday at the 21st anniversary of the River State chapter of the National Association of Proprietors of Private Schools, NAPS. She said the directive aims to improve teaching and learning standards.

0: So let me be clear, I didn't make the rules. We're taking the rules from the Federal Ministry of Education. So the Ministry of Education cannot enroll, River State Ministry of Education cannot enroll any school for the 2027 and NECO exams that is not compliant with that minimum 70% CRCM qualification mandate. So this is not a punishment, it's a guarantee to who? The parents who are paying school fees, and most importantly, the children that you and I stand for. So I urge you to audit your staff list now and close any gaps very well before enrollment begins.
1: Dr. Ikuru also expressed his pleasure that fewer than 15% of the 9,000 registered private schools had uploaded their student enrollment and teacher records to the ministry's website. She also warned that only schools meeting the requirements will be licensed to operate, while assuring proprietors of the ministry's continued partnership. River State NAPS Chairman Comrade Sunday Edafi Jaja urged private schools to comply with the government's directive.
2: Just found themselves into teaching profession, not because it's their profession, not because they love it, it's because of lack of job, and most of them are not holders of teaching certificate. You can't be a holder of BSc, HND or OAB and right TRCM. No, you must be a qualified teacher, either NCE, BAd or MED before you can be qualified. I think my advice to all my members is that there's nothing we can do that to comply by encouraging our teachers to write the TRCM exam, and for those who don't have teaching qualification, go through the diploma. TRCM equally have an exam for them, which is the professional diploma in education. You can do that just for 6 months, and it qualifies you to write TRCM exam.
1: Representing the University of Port Harcourt Vice Chancellor Professor Principal Chike, Deputy Vice Chancellor Professor Chukwu Dionyesu called for collaboration among teachers, school owners and government to ensure effective school administration.
3: The most important capital in your school is not your boss. Of course, the boss is very important to convey teachers and pupils or students as the case may be. Your building is not also the most important thing. It is your teachers that you say invest in your teachers at a proper time. Train them, retrain them, reward collaboration, not just individual heroism. Why you recognize teachers who have special talents, who are dedicated and committed to the school? Don't forget that those who collaborate need to be rewarded them more, because they are the team that will give you the future you are thinking of.
1: Keynote speaker Professor Gift Nwinyi urged private schools to focus less on certificates and more on skills development.
4: Certificate skills are not that nice. Each certificate alone. Let's equip the children with what? Entrepreneurial skills. So they can start the pace of time. When you say certificate, keep it aside. Let's go on with skills. Acquisition of skills. Because in Nigeria today, if we now put up a notice board here, so what? Employment. So just 5 persons. We've seen thousands of people applying because of level of poverty and level of unemployment in Nigeria. So let's take it forward to equip them with skills that can be useful to them and the society at large.
1: Correspondent Oral and a report that awards were presented to individuals who contributed to NAPS development in the state, including South NAPS Matrak, Edna Opara, Comrade Sunday Dafi Jaja, and retired Captain Atim Asien. The event themed Building a High-Performing Team Culture in Schools Through Collaboration and Technology Integration also featured cultural displays by students and the unveiling of the NAPS House project. 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The news continues after this timeout.

0: Hey, friends, for listening in the world, this the foreign news comes up now. Former Congolese President Joseph Kabila has launched a new political military coalition to replace the AFC M23 alliance fighting government forces in eastern Congo, signaling a more direct role in the insurgency he had not previously openly endorsed. The new political military group, known as the Front for the Refoundation of the Nation, FRN, which vows to oust the government by force if necessary, will be headed by Kabila.
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0: In the exciting world of sports, Rwanda will host Africa's first Formula One Grand Prix since 1993 in the early 2030s after the circuit announced a decade-long deal with the country today. The East African nation has been chasing the Grand Prix race for years, having already used football, basketball and other sports to enhance its image and attract investment.
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0: And in business, the federal government will begin testing the second phase of the National Single Window Project next week as it seeks to streamline export procedures following the processing of 156,026 import licenses and permits through the platform since its launch in March. The project coordinator of the National Single Window, Tola Fokolade, disclosed this at a press briefing in Abuja today, saying the government was working towards launching the first batch of agencies under the second phase before the end of the year. And that's the world news. But before I leave, a quick recap of the headlines. Reps resume. ABAS warns lawmakers against prioritizing 2027 politics over legislative duty. Fubara snubbed as APC names Wike Rivers presidential campaign coordinator, appoints governors in their states. Gani Toba to face trial January 19th at Port Harcourt Federal High Court. And on the foreign scene, ex-president named leader of new DR Congo Rebel Coalition. And in sport, Formula One to return to Africa as Rwanda signs a 10-year deal. Can you send the hour this report to our news desk via WhatsApp on 0906-552-8838. This was edited and packaged by Sonia Edwin and the production team. I am Jerry. Many thanks for listening. Good evening.
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5: 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The Rivers Dialogue, fostering a pathway for a violent-free 2027 elections. Please note, this event is strictly by invitation. This message is powered by the newsroom, Megaletrics Limited, home of the Beat, Classic, and 9GFM.

0: Nigeria has one of the highest under 5 mortality rates in the world, and vaccines preventable diseases contribute significantly. It is estimated that about 2.1 to 2.3 million children in Nigeria are zero dose who have not received any form of vaccination.
1: Oh yes, treating vaccine preventable diseases is costly for both families and the government. However, they can be prevented with vaccination. So, take your eligible children from 0 to 23 months to be vaccinated against all vaccines preventable diseases in any primary healthcare center nearest to you and in any designated places during immunization outreach services and campaigns.
0: Adolescents and adults can also get vaccinated against deadly diseases such as diphtheria and meningitis. Tetanus toxoid can also be administered to pregnant women. Girls 9 years can also be vaccinated with human papillomavirus vaccine to protect them from cervical cancer. 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

0: I think, not I think, part of the reasons why I really, really like the song by Michael Cree was the fact that he inculcated different dialects into the song. He put, there was Yoruba at one part, he put Urobo at one part, you know, and he put Pidgin. You know, it was just a really beautiful flow, if you ask me. Omoge by Mike Okri was the amazing classic song you just listened to. Speaking of classic, in case you're just tuning in, you are live on Classic FM 91.1, the only station that plays every song you know. You best believe that, for there is absolutely no contest, and I'm Ebony. It is exactly 12 minutes past the hour of 6 o'clock on the 13th day in the month of October in the year 2026. And as a tradition on Drive Time Show, we like to walk you through every single thing that happened today in music history. Okay, I'm going to take you to the year 1973, where the Rolling Stone started a four-week run at number one on the U.S. album chart with Goat's Head Soup, which is the group's fourth U.S. number one. Goat's Head Soup. Am I the only one that doesn't really like goat's meat? I don't like the smell. I just don't. I don't find it very exciting. Not like I don't eat it, but if I have an option, I would definitely not do goat's meat. Nah. But Goat's Head Pepper Soup, Goat's Head Soup. Do the Rolling Stones that are right know that in Nigeria we call it goat's pepper soup, we call it ishew, we call it unkwa bishew? That's goat's meat they use for that one now. No, is it ishew? Is it ishew? Is not goat? Is it cow? Let me not bug my head with that one, all right? So moving on to the year 1974, where renowned television host Ed Sullivan sadly died of esophageal cancer in New York City at age of 73. One of the biggest events in music history unfolded on his program, The Ed Sullivan Show, where a new group from Liverpool called the Beatles made their live U.S. debut. I remember to 1978, Queen released their Fat Bottom Girls Bicycle Race single featuring a cover photo that combines imagery from both songs. And in 1979, on the 13th of October, Michael Jackson went to number one on the U.S. singles chart with Don't Stop Till You Get Enough. That was his second solo chart topper. The song was the first single from Jackson's fifth studio album, Off the Wall, and it was his first solo recording over which Jackson had creative control. It remained at number one for 6 weeks on the Billboard Soul chart and also won Jackson his first solo Grammy and American Music Awards. Now moving on to the next year, which was 1980, INXS released their self-titled debut album. Now, initially, it was released only in Australia and New Zealand. The album includes the singles Just Keep Walking, which was the first Australian top 40 hit for INXS. I'm moving on to 1981, where Olivia Newton-John released her 11th studio album. She called that one Physical. It features the single Physical, Make a Move on Me, and also Landslide. And in 1983, Houdini released their self-titled debut studio album, and it features the single Magic Wand and The Haunted House of Rock. Still in 1983, Sydney Lauper, who was formerly a member of the group called Blue Angel, issued her first solo album. She called that one She's So Unusual. Now, six singles were released from that album, with the album had Girls Just Want to Have Fun, becoming a worldwide hit and her first song to chart on the Billboard Hot 100. Also, Time After Time became her first number one hit on the chart and experienced similar success worldwide. Now, Sydney Lauper also found success with the next two singles as well, which was She Boop and All Through the Night, peaking in the top five. This made Lauper the first woman singer to have four top five singles on the Hot 100 from one album. Lauper also earned several awards and accolades for the album, including two Grammy Awards at the 27th Grammy Awards, one of which was the Best New Artist. She's So Unusual also peaked at number four on the Billboard 200 charts and stayed in the chart top 40 for 65 weeks. The album also sold over 6 million copies in the United States and 16 million copies worldwide. This makes it Sydney Lauper the best-selling album to date and one of the best-selling albums of the 1980s. Nice one. Moving on to the year 1984, where Stevie Wonder started a three-week run at number one on the singles chart with I Just Called to Say I Love You. That was his seventh U.S. number one. I'm moving on to 1986, where Berlin released their fourth studio album called That One, Count Three and Pray. It features a single, Take My Breath Away, Like Flames and You Don't Know. 1990, on this day, Jared Michael went to number one on the singles chart with Praying Full Time. That was his sixth US solo number one. Moving on to 1992, where Prince with the New Power Generation released their 14th studio album. They called That One Love Symbol. It features the single My Name is Prince, Seven, Damn You, and The Morning Papers. In 1992, still four non-blondes released their debut studio album. They called That One Bigger, Better, and Faster. It features the single Dear Mr. President, also What's Up, and Spaceman, and also Superfly. It's still in 1992, Mudhoney released their third studio album. They called That One Piece of Cake. It features the singles Suck You Dry and Blinding Sun. Moving on to, still speaking about albums, in 1998, Golden Smog released their second studio album. They called That One Weird Tales. It features the single Until You Come Along and also Please Tell My Brother and Looking Forward to Seeing You. And what else do we have here? In 2008, 5 months after marrying Jay-Z, Beyonce released the single Ladies Put a Ring on It. It went to number one in the US for 4 weeks, and it also won the Grammy Song for the Year. I mean, she just got married, so she was telling people, if he love you, he will definitely put a ring on it, right? Yes, it's true. Anyways, moving on to 2009, where the Flaming Lips released their 12th studio album. They called That One Embryonic. It features the singles Silver, Trembly Hands, and also Watching the Planets, and also See the Plants. The leaves, actually. And in 2016, Bob Dylan was awarded the 2016 Nobel Prize for Literature, becoming the first songwriter to win the prestigious award. The 75-year-old rock legend received the prize for having created new poetic expressions within the great American song tradition. Bob Dylan did not attend the ceremony in Stockholm, Sweden, to collect his award, but Patti Smith accepted the award on his behalf. However, he did give a Nobel lecture required in order to receive the award on the 4th of June in 2017 in Los Angeles. Now back to releasing albums. 2017, Beck released their 13th studio album. They called That One Colors, and it features the singles Dreams, Wow, Dear Life, Up All Night, and also Colors. 2017, Saint Vincent released her fifth studio album. She called That One Mass Adduction. 2017, Courtney Barnett and Cord Vile released their collaborative studio album. They called That One Lotus Sea Eyes. And in 2017, blessed memory to Dolly Parton. In 2017, on this day, she donated $1 million to the Vanderbilt University Children's Hospital in Nashville, and that which helped her niece at the time battle leukemia. Now let's move on to birthdays. Who was born today, both dead and alive? We have multiple Grammy Award winning vocalist Anita Kerr. She was born today. Jazz bassist Ray Brown. We have jazz pianist Art Tatum. We also have Etalyn The Badge. She was a gospel singer and mother of R&B soul group The Badge. We have singer Shelley Caesar, also the first lady of gospel music. We have English rock and blues singer Chris Fallow. And we have Paul Simon, who turns 85 today. We also have jazz saxophonist Pharoah Sanders. We have Neil Aspillen, who was the head of the Beatles' Apple Corps, who was born today. We have Robert Lamb of the band Chicago. Country singer Lacey Dalton turns 80 today. We have Sammy Hagar. We have Mari Osmond, who turns 67. We have Simone Nicole of the Fairport Convention. We also have Joel Belladonna, who is the lead singer of Anthrax. We also have Ashanti turns 46 today, and Jimmy from the BTS turns 31. And we also have you thought I'll leave you apart? Nah, I would never do that. Okay, so we also have you celebrating today. If today is your birthday, congratulations. Okay, it's such a big deal to add one more year to your life, so celebrate yourself while you're still here. And as always, my prayer is that may God continue to add many more years to your life and more life to your years. All I'm saying, now that you still have this life, make the very best out of it. happy birthday. At exactly 6:30, the sports crew will be here to take your 30 minutes of sports news. So if you want to know everything happening in the sports world, do not even think of flirting with your dial. Leave it right here on Classic FM 91.1. But we are the only station that plays every song you know. I am Ebony. Good evening. Up next is Rock With You by Ashanti. Enjoy.
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0: All right, hello and welcome to Sports Extra on Classic FM 91.1, the station, the only station playing every song you know. My name is Ikyo Annabelle and this is Sports Extra, the show where we keep you up to speed with all the latest information. And today, I have very, very interesting information for you today, because as somebody from Africa, and it's even better if you are a Formula One fan, I come bearing good news. But before you hear it from my mouth, I think you should first hear it from the president himself, the president whom I speak about. So yeah, just take a listen to this, and when it plays, you get the full gist from me.
1: Today, I'm very happy to formally announce that

0: Rwanda has been working very hard toward hosting the Africa Grand Prix in. It is an honor and privilege for Rwanda to be chosen as a destination in the Formula One calendar.
1: Yes, and that's the news I want to start the show with, because as an African, it's really, really great news for us here in Nigeria that Rwanda are set to host Africa's first Formula One Grand Prix since 1993, and that would happen in the early 2030s. And this was announced after the circuit announced a decade-long deal with the country on Tuesday. So this means that Rwanda have made a deal with Formula One that from the duration of 2030 to 10 years after that's 2040, they will be hosting a Formula One race in the country of Rwanda. It's been called the African Grand Prix. I wonder why it's not called the Rwandan Grand Prix, but it's been called the African Grand Prix. And this nation, this East African nation, has been chasing a Grand Prix race for years, having already used football, basketball, and other sports to enhance their image as well as also attract investments. You should really see what Rwanda are doing with basketball. They are an incredible host nation when it comes to basketball. Incredible facilities. And now they are not only hosting football, hosting basketball, they now will be hosting Formula One. Formula One is such an exquisite sport. It brings the biggest of celebrities, the biggest of drivers. Currently on the grid, we have 22. We have Lewis Hamilton, we have Max Verstappen, and all these, of course, drivers are going to be in Rwanda when 2030 comes. Well, that's if a lot of them have not retired, because Lewis Hamilton has been one person who has seriously been clamoring for a Grand Prix in Africa, and now it's in Rwanda, but it's coming 4 years away. And I just wonder if Lewis Hamilton will be able to hold his place in Formula One up until that moment, because this is something that he has really, really clamored for. But then the president of Rwanda went ahead to say something else, and I found that very key, because he went ahead to say that this is bigger than just Rwanda hosting Formula One. It's something that shows how far Africa is going, and shows that Africa can do even more. Let's take a listen.
0: Partnership is long overdue, but it is a success and a milestone for the entire continent, especially for the African fans. Ultimately, what we want is for the African Grand Prix to pave the way for other races to be hosted on the continent. This is not impossible to achieve, and what we are doing now proves this.
1: All right, you heard his voice there. He said it is not impossible to achieve for other African countries to also host Formula One. And he has said that what Kenya is doing is proving it. And I really like when he said that this is beyond just Rwanda. This is something that is huge for the whole of Africa as a continent. And you would remember that just earlier on this month, in fact, last month, because now we're in October, it was announced that Kenya would be hosting the World Athletics Championship in 2029. So it just goes to show that Africa is really, really doing something great. And I'm just waiting for when Nigeria joins the party. Although in December, on the 7th to be specific, Nigeria will be hosting the Confederation of African Football Awards, where the biggest names in the world of football across Africa would come here to be awarded for their good works during the season. So that's a good one for Nigeria. But this, we are talking international events. I wait for the day when, again, because I know before I was born, all of that was happening. But then I wait for the day when, in recent times, Nigeria would also be given the go-ahead to host these major events. That's that for Formula One. If you can tell, I'm so happy to have heard that news and to share that with you as well. But let's quickly move over to tennis, where it's also still happy news for a man. They call him Alexander Sasha Zverev, because he celebrated becoming the year-end world number one with a 7-6, 4-6, 7-6 victory over Alexander Bublik to reach the quarterfinals at the Shanghai Masters. Now, with current world number one Jannik Sinner and out for the rest of the season due to an unfortunate knee injury, and then Carlos Alcaraz also unable to overtake Zverev this year, it means that the German was competing for the first time since he clinched a year-end number one honors for the first time on Monday. And it's so big for him as well, because he suffered a lot of injuries. That was earlier in the in about 3-2 years ago, he suffered major injuries that saw him sidelined, and this is a big deal for him because he's coming back to the court and he's going ahead to, at 30 years old, he said he's close to being 30 years old, so it's a special feeling for him to be able to achieve world number one, especially in recent times when we've seen dominations from Carlos Alcaraz and Jannik Sinner just dominating the front, Alexander Zverev being somebody that's almost 30 and just being so driven and coming ahead to clinch this world number one spot is something that is so special to him. And he has come out to say that, in fact, I'll quote him directly. He said, "It is very special to finish the world number one. It is a different kind of feeling." And he said, "It's a different kind of responsibility to have on your shoulders, but he's looking forward to it because he's close to being 30 years old and it's a special feeling to achieve that."

All right, welcome back to Sport Extra on Classic FM 91.1, the station playing every song you know. I come bearing good news again. Today I'm just full of good news because I want you to have a lovely Tuesday. And it's Nigeria. Nigeria's Super Falcons, who were able to get a 5-0 win over Comoros there in Remo Star Stadium, Ikene, Ogun State. They were able to get a 5-0 victory in the ongoing Olympic Women's Games football qualifiers for the 2028 event. And this means that they've advanced to the third round, which will be taking place in March of next year. But they're not the only ones who were successful. Other African countries. Tanzania got a 6-0 victory over Botswana. Equatorial Guinea got a 1-1 draw with Burkina Faso. It was Ethiopia and Rwanda who also drew 1-1. And then Zimbabwe were trashed by Malawi. Malawi won them 7-0. The Chawinga sisters showing up again. Tabitha Chawinga getting a goal. Tema Chawinga getting 3 goals. And it was Ghana, who just like Nigeria and Zimbabwe and Malawi, were also able to trash their opponents, getting a 7-0 victory. 7 victory over Mauritius. Currently, Zambia and Uganda are going at it. It's currently in the 82nd minute and Zambia are currently leading by 3-1. South Africa are also playing against Madagascar at the moment. It's 2-0 that South Africa lead. Malawi and Benin also going at it. That game is close to the halftime mark. It's 1-0. Malawi are leading. Senegal women as well leading 2-0 against Tunisia. And the last game of the day, it's Algeria who currently hold a 2-0 victory against Central African Republic. And for Nigeria, it's a big deal because knowing that they missed out on the World Cup, it's very, very important that they continue to win all the games placed in front of them as they try to qualify for the Olympics scheduled to take place in 2028 in Los Angeles, America.

0: right, so good news for Nigeria and good news for all of us right there. But let's quickly move over to others. International football, yes. And I'll just begin with Ruben Diaz, because even if we might know this already, Ruben Diaz has officially come out to say that Manchester City players met immediately after the international break to discuss the club's guilty verdict for what he called peace of mind. Of course, this came after the independent commission found Manchester City guilty of all charges related to serious breaches of Premier League financial rules during the international break. And this information came out when majority of the players were away representing their countries. But earlier today, during the press conference, it was Ruben Diaz who came out to say this.
1: Well, to be honest, when it broke, we obviously felt like we should have a conversation as soon as we got back. We did so just for everyone to be on the same page and to obviously be clear about our peace of mind, and we moved on from there. Obviously, it happened in a moment where we were not together, but quickly we reached out to each other, and obviously quickly as well we found calm and we progressed forward.

0: So that was the voice of Ruben Dias right there, speaking about how himself and Manchester City players felt and how they had to come together after the verdict to have that conversation. But still sticking to this Manchester City dilemma, because yesterday, after Manchester City got that whooping victory over Liverpool, or rather day before yesterday, it was there were a lot of comments by the side where people coming at them about their mood of celebration, if they should even be celebrating. But I mean, these are people who themselves think they are innocent despite the guilty verdict, and they went ahead to celebrate as such. But a lot of people did not fancy that. In fact, during the game, when they scored the first goal, the second goal, I saw comments of people saying, after some months, these goals you're scoring, this win you're getting, isn't going to matter anymore. But this is what the coach Enzo Maresca had to say about the people complaining about their celebration.
1: But criticised for what?
2: People are saying that the celebrations were too wild at the end of the game. I just wondered how you sort of viewed that.
1: We won 0-3 Anfield. What do you want us to do? And even if it was 0-1, it was exactly the same. We are here today, and the players they are here today, to win tomorrow game. And we work every day to win games. It's the only thing, again, that we can think, we can be focused. The rest is just things from outside that we need to deal. But we were so happy inside the pitch, and you cannot imagine inside the changing room.

All right, he said they were so happy. So happy in front of people after the game, and you cannot even imagine how happy they were in the changing room. And like I said, I don't know what people expected of Manchester City. Personally, I did not even see the game going that distance, them winning by such a margin, but then they've won by such a margin in a very hostile Anfield, and they find themselves innocent of this crime, so definitely they're going to celebrate the way they did. But then again, that's that for Manchester City. Let's quickly move over to Champions League, because after the international break, what some people tag to be a very lengthy one, the UEFA Champions League returns.

All right, and that's the Champions League anthem right there. I'm really torn which anthem I prefer, if it's that of the Champions League or that of the Premier League, but all the same. That was the Champions League anthem, and that tells you that the Champions League is really, really back today. Some games have already begun. In fact, the first half has been played between Lens and Sporting Lisbon. It's Sporting Lisbon who currently hold a 1-0 victory, a 1-0 lead, rather, because the game is not over and a lot could still happen. But Sabah FK, they currently are held to a 0-0 draw against Slavia Prague. But later today, we're going to see a lot of games go down at 8 o'clock. A lot of games will be going down, about 6 or more games. I will just call them out for you. Arsenal will take on Lille. It's going to be Atletico Madrid against Manchester United. Galatasaray will do battle with Barcelona. Inter Milan will do battle with Club Brugge. And then it will be PSV taking on RB Leipzig. Viking will take on Bayern Munich. And Villarreal will take on Napoli. The lineups are already out for majority of these games as we approach the 1 hour mark. For Arsenal, let me just call out the starting lineup. It's going to be Raya in goal, Jurrien Timber, Konsa, Gabriel, Lewis Skelly. And then you're going to have Rice, Merino, Bruno Guimaraes, Madueke, Eze, and Gyökeres. That will be the starting 11 for Arsenal. For the substitutes, we're going to have Arrizabalaga, Melier, Mosquera, White, Saka, Odegaard, Havertz, Calafiori, O'Neill, Downman, Hashi, and Salmon. Those will be the guys on the bench ready to be subbed on by the coach. For the opposition, Leo, for the starting extra, we're going to see Beck Oza in goal, and then Ngoy, Alessandro, Bentaleb, Bakwa, Haraldasin, Perrod, Macau, Oud, Uda, Andre, Goffey. They are going to be the starting lineup for Arsenal, for Lille against Arsenal. For the substitutes, we are going to have Gil, Sajos, Zrandovic, Giroud. We are going to also have Bassa, Onau, Verdonk, Kozia, Perrin, and Dia Une. Those will be the players on the bench for Lille. So yes, that game kicks off by 8 p.m. as well as other games which will be taking place in the UEFA Champions League this evening.

0: And it's good news for Sabah FK because they've been able to score a goal and they currently lead by 1-0 against Slavia Prague. It was a goal from Paris in the 49th minute with a sweet assist from Lepin Jika. Those are the two people who combined to give Sabah FK a much-needed lead at the moment against Slavia Prague. But it's just the 52nd minute at the moment and a lot can still happen. For the game, the second game ongoing, it's still 1-0. In favor of Sporting CP. Yes, the goal coming in since the 22nd minutes from Suarez, still 1-0. Let's see what Lens are able to do, if they're able to equalize or even pick up all 3 points versus Sporting Lisbon. But that's as much I can take on the show for today. My name is Ikiu Annabella and this was Sports Extra on Classic FM 91.1, the station playing every song you know. 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
1: Praying for Time, that song was written, produced and performed by George Michael. He released that one on Epic Records in the United Kingdom and Columbia Records in the United States in the year 1990. It was the first single from his second studio album. He called that one Listen Without Prejudice. Song actually spent 1 week at number one on the US Billboard Hot 100, making it Michael's seventh. It was a seventh number one in the US and his last solo to top the chart. The song also reached number one in Canada, making it it was also a number one solo hit there. Great song. All I'm trying to say that it was a great song. Oh my God, I am so triggered right now. I am so triggered. I have to take a deep breath, breathe in and breathe out before, you know, I give you these gists before we move on to the next and the last segment of the show, which happens to be songs and memories. So as usual, I'm just surfing the internet, surfing and checking what's going on. What's going on in Nigeria? There's always either it's a crazy thing, it's a sad one, there's something that would just, you know, throw you off balance that would happen. Okay. Even if you can find a lot of things to make you laugh. I mean, there are a lot of content creators out there, but sometimes when you just read some certain news, it just hits you and you just hit back. You just face the reality of what is happening. So I just finished watching the video and my goodness, like I said, I was very triggered. Anyways, let me give you the lowdown of what I just watched, and I'm pretty sure it would upset you as well. Now, the Senate has decided they have passed a second reading. Now, this is a bill seeking to establish a national framework for people for self-unaliving prevention to decriminalize attempted self-unaliving, that's suicide, and provide rehabilitation for survivors, despite opposition from Senate President Godswin Akpabio, who insists the Senate President's he's insisting that his act should remain punishable by imprisonment. Now, there's a senator from Cross River South. His name is Senator Asuko Ekpeyong. You know, he stood up and he was talking about it. And he also talked about how the bill seeks to address what he described as a contradiction in Nigeria's law. Now, Ekpeyong argued that while the National Mental Health Act recognizes attempted suicide as a psychiatric emergency requirement treatment from the Section 327 of the Criminal Code and Section 231 of the Penal Code, it still criminalizes the act. He also said that the criminalization without accessible care would be incomplete, stressing that suicide has complex causes and requires a humane, health-focused response. Anyways, the point is, he was trying to say, you know what, these people need help. People who commit suicide. Now, my own, before I go back to that, my own opinion on suicide is that I feel

not because the person suffered a terminal illness, the person decided that, you know what, I'm done. Now, depression is real. Like, it is real. It is a thing that actually gets to happen. That is why it is always advisable to seek help. Anyway, so back to our senator. So this senator, Ekpoyong from the Cross River South, was trying to say, okay, these people need help and whatnot. He tried to convince our Senate president, and the Senate president was laughing. Like, I watched the video like some 5 minutes ago. He was laughing. And the Senate president, Godswin Akpabio, maintained that attempted suicide should remain a criminal offense. And he argued that removing the penalties could encourage the act. And in his words, he says, if you try to kill yourself, make sure you die. That's what he said. It's right there. Go find it. He said, if you are making sure you want to kill yourself, make sure you die. Because anyone who attempts and fails will go to jail. Then he burst out laughing. Some people in the Senate are laughing. Akpabio also added that the issue involves both the criminal code and the penal code, requiring input from the State House of Assembly during a public hearing to avoid legal conflicts. The Senate president was laughing and says, make sure if you want to kill yourself, make sure you succeed. If you don't succeed, you'll go to jail. For someone who is struggling with their lives and they felt like the only way out to end their misery was to kill themselves. So if somebody tries to kill themselves and maybe they survive it, after that, instead of the person to get help, instead of the person to go for rehabilitation, you know, to be taken care of, you know, to the person to be nursed back to sanity, you know, to get all the help, even from the government, from his family, from friends, from everybody around him, when you try to kill yourself and you get caught, you are going to go to jail. Isn't that a wonderful bill that we are struggling with in 2026? That's what the Senate, they are giggling about. You know, that's what they are sitting and talking about when we have 1,001 problems facing us in our faces every day. Every day you wake up as a Nigerian, even after you pray, you're happy. Something will just hit you. Is it that you drive to the fuel station and you are buying fuel? Is it that you go to the market, you're buying things, you as a business person, you bought this thing 1 naira today, in less than this thing it has skyrocketed to 10 naira. You know, you decide to go on a road trip and you are asking yourself, because you cannot afford to buy a plane ticket, which is supposed to, a plane ticket in Nigeria is luxury. That's the truth. It feels like luxury, which is not supposed to be. So you decide to go on the road and your heart is in your mouth, there are 1,001 problems that we have in the country that we are struggling with as Nigerians right now. But the Senate president is giggling and laughing and saying, if you try to kill yourself, make sure you succeed, or make sure you die. If not, you are going to go to jail. I hope you have your PVCs. I mean, if any other day is a joke to you, because Nigerians, we have this, what they call, they say we have a very, you know, we have this coping mechanism. I don't think so. I don't feel like anybody should live like this. I don't feel like today we're buying fuel for 1,900 and it goes to 1,200, goes to 1,400, and you that is selling something for 100 naira because you are trying to meet up, you increase it to 500 naira. Your landlord will look, this is my house. You are paying 600K. In fact, I'm going to give a 100% increment, and we increase it to 1.2 million naira because he's trying to meet up. We just keep, at the end of the day, the punishment, we keep punishing ourselves, because what we do is that for us to be able to meet up to pay our bills, to take care of our children, to take care of everything, we'll take the burden and put it on the next person and the next person and the next person. You tell me that people will not get suicidal? If any day you joke, you laugh about anything, if any other day you close your mind, don't close your mind on election days. I hope you have your PVCs. There's no excuse. All right. Even if you live in Port Harcourt and your polling center is in Okrika, a day before, take your bags and go to Okrika. Okay. Even if you live at Rumibo, your polling center is at, that day you will do exercise, you know, walk to your polling units and cast your votes. All right. The election's around the corner.
make sure you play your part. We can't keep sitting down and

pushing the burdens on ourselves. Get your PVCs, or I'm sure you already have your PVCs. I don't say, no say, no consign you. As long as you live here, even if you jackpot, are you going to carry all your whole family? Are you going to carry your mother, your brother, your extended, your cousins? Are you going to carry your whole family? You could be living in Canada and feel like, oh, nothing is going to happen to me. I don't care about Nigeria. You people are just, and your cousin is going for NYC in Abia State and they get kidnapped. Or your auntie gets, you know, is going to her farm in the village and she gets raped and she gets killed. It will touch everybody, whether directly or indirectly. Do your part. Get your PVCs, or already, like I said, you already have your PVCs. Don't say it's not my business, eh? Because maybe you are living average now. And is there really any average Nigerian right now? Make sure you come out on election days to vote. That's all. I just really, that's the whole idea of this message. But shame on the Senate, a big shame on the Senate, for them to joke, for the Senate president to be joking and laughing about something as serious as suicide. Shame on them. It's shameful. It's very, very, very, very shameful. Very shameful. One day, someday, I believe. Staying on the optimistic side of life. Anyways, moving away from that one, is 38 minutes past the hour of 7 o'clock. And from now all the way to 8:30, we are going to be doing what we call songs and memories. Okay, it's pretty simple, just like the name implies. What is that song you listen to and it evokes a certain memory in your head? Something that reminds you of somebody, of something, of an event that has happened in your life. Let me know that story. Tell me some stories, okay? I want to take my mind away from the craziness happening. Tell me an interesting story. Make me laugh before I leave the studio, all right? Make us laugh. Make them say something nice. Whatever it is, even if it's a sad story, I just want to hear stories. I love to hear stories. I love to, anything that has to do with storytelling, okay, counts me in. Whether it's a musical video, it's a movie, if it's you talking to me, as long as it's a story, okay, share it with me on WhatsApp. The WhatsApp number is 0704-4994-911. That is 0704-4994-911. That is the number to share your story. What is that song? And I will find that song for you and help you relieve that moment. All right, the number once again is 0704-4994-911. All right, this is Classic FM 91.1, the only station that plays every song you know. I am Ebony. Good evening.

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1: Okay, we are going to try this one more time. I'm going to reintroduce because all the messages I've got, it is not a request show. Okay, let me make it very clear. It is not a request show. So don't send me a message and say, please play the song. No, that's not the way it works. It is called Songs and Memories for a reason. The reason is that you are supposed to be telling me stories that are connected to songs. Like, you know, the song that reminds you of a person or an event that happened in your life, when they first broke your heart, when you first fell in love, your wedding song. Tell an actual story, just summarize it, okay? But it has to be a story, okay? It is not a request show. So this message that I'm getting, please play me this song. Nope, that's not the way that it works, okay? With the exciting part, yes, I'm going to play you the song, right? But the catch is, there has to be a story connected to that song. What is it about that song that evokes that emotion? What is it about that song that you really like? Why do you even want to hear it? That's it. That's the story that I want to hear. Okay? So we're going to try this again. Yes, we will try this again. Now, the number once again is 0704-4994-911. That is 0704-4994-911. That's the WhatsApp number to send your story to. So try again.

right. It is still the Drive Time Show right here on Classic FM 91.1, the only station that plays every song you know. You best believe that, fool. There is absolutely no contest, and I am Ebony. Still on the songs and memories, the number to send your message to is on WhatsApp, and it is 0704-499-4911. That is 0704-499-4911. Okay, let's see. Okay, give me a second.

Okay, got it. All right, you say songs. This song was heard during my a major life moment in 2010 when I lost my father. I was listening to Fix You by Coldplay because it happened to be my favorite song, and that's when I got a call that my dad had just passed. I'm sorry about your daddy. But Fix You by Coldplay is a great song anyways, okay? It is a great... You did not tell me your name, all right? It's always nice when you drop a name by at the end of your message. Now, this next one here said, my favorite song is September by Earth... Yeah, you said my favorite song is September by Earth, Wind and Fire. It reminds me of childhood and playing late at night. Will we consider this an actual story? What is it? You don't know how to tell stories, okay? What is it about your childhood? What is it? What was it? What was that thing? Let's see. Maybe I'll just let it pass. But I need to hear a story, okay? I know there's somebody out there who can tell me like a story that will leave me, you know, in awe. I'm like, oh yes, this is how to tell a story. And I'm pretty sure I'll get one before the end of the show because we're going to stop this at exactly 8:30. But it's coming up next is Fix You by Coldplay. Then you hear September by Earth, Wind and Fire. Don't go anywhere, stay right here. 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The WhatsApp number once again is 0704-4994-911. I am Ebony. Good evening.

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messages. This is, in case you're just tuning in, you're late to the party, but anyways, better late than never. We're going to wrap this up with two more messages, and we will be done. All right, this one here says, good evening, everybody. How are you doing? I'm doing okay. I'm okay. Thanks for asking. And you said, Michael Jackson's song, Black or White, always takes me back to when I was a kid, around 12, going on 13 years. My mom and I had gone on holiday over Christmas and New Year. The Dangerous album had not long come out, and we loved it. We played it constantly. I remember us dancing outside our house to the song. I remember it so vividly. I remember what my mom was even wearing. And my mom also died a few years later of cancer. So that song and that whole album and that memory means a lot to me. Oh, how sweet. How sweet. Okay. I got you, Michael Jackson's Black or White, coming up just for you. All right, so moving on to this one that says, Alone by... Okay, so your name is Dennis. All right, thank you so much, Dennis, for sharing that story with me. This next one here says, Alone by Heart. It isn't actually a love song. It's about hoping for love. I used to play the song a lot for my first girlfriend, and I married her, and we have two children now, 35 and 23. Oh, okay, that's nice. So if it's not a love song, why were you playing it? I'm just thinking, I don't know the song, but anyways, I'm going to find out what it is all about right about now. Okay, so let's go. Black and White. I think I have that song. I should have that song. Black and White coming up just for you, Dennis. I hope you enjoy this one. And it brings back beautiful memories of your mom. All right, so here we go. Black and White by Michael Jackson.

This is where we draw the curtains on the Tuesday edition of the Drive Time Show. But I'll have to say it will be bad manners to leave the studio without saying a very, very, very big thank you to every single person listening to us right about now. As long as your dial is tuned in to 91.1, we thank you. All right, you had choices, but you decided to be here. You are our MVPs. Thank you for choosing Classic FM. We choose you right back all day and all night. That's it. Again tomorrow, same time, same station, from 4 p.m. all the way till 9 p.m. for the Wednesday edition. But you know, I would always talk about safety. All right, if you're still on the road, I beg you, I am down on bended knees. All right, I'm down on bended knees. Please drive carefully. The road is not a racetrack. Let's be cautious of other road users. You're one crash away from your disability or from your death. It is that serious. Please stop driving your own car like you stole it. Some people will vroom pass you and be like, are you sure that's not a thief? And at the end of the day, you realize that it's their own car. The faster you drive does not equate to how good of a driver you are. At least, but it just tells me how reckless you are. So please don't gamble with your life. All right, please drive carefully. And also remember that security is everybody's business. No say, no concern you. If you see something, hey, speaking of seeing something, let me give people gist. So there was a video that was circulating online today. Kudos to the NAFDAC. Yeah, you know, they are doing their bit. So terrible, this person. I feel like people who produce fake drinks, fake drugs, you know, the sentence that they give murderers, it should be the same thing that they give to them, because yeah, you're technically trying to kill somebody. So a police was the court where people were making fake drinks and also changing expiry date on products and replacing them with new dates. Like, they were bottles of your favorite alcoholic drinks, the ones you buy when you go to the clubs, when you go to parties and whatnot. Like, it was so scary. There was a lot of energy drinks, you know, there. But I'm glad that they were caught. Now, I was going through the comment section and somebody said, now, wow, no be today. This thing has been happening in Nigeria since. I remember one time I was working in an XYZ place in Ogun State, and our job was to be changing expiry date from products. And I was so, and I said, and so you are putting this out. Oh my goodness, it was so triggering. So a lot of people, you know, there was a lot of backlash to the comments, and the person had to go and delete the comments. And I even had to comment, I was like, you are as evil as the people you worked for. All right, it is okay that you worked for them. All you earn is that you were collecting salary. It not concern you. It doesn't concern you. Know this thing was bad. So, but you decided to do it and collect salary. And as if it does that not bad enough, years later, you felt it was okay. It was okay for you to drop a comment like that on the internet, where you are, you can easily be traced, you can easily be found. But I'm sure somebody advised me, because the backlash started coming like really fast. And before I could say Jack Robinson, you know, the person had deleted the comments. But it's still, there are people like him roaming around. You know, you're an accomplice to bad things, but because you say, I beg, wait, what does not kill me, wait, it concern me, let my gem, as long as it doesn't affect me, I will just do my own, I'll just do and clean mouths. That's the mentality a lot of Nigerians have. But please, we really need to look out for one another. The government can't do it by themselves. The security officials cannot do it by themselves. Your president, your local government, they can't do it by themselves. Okay, even if you're not doing so much, but then we need to watch our backs. We need to look out for one another. So if you see something, open your mouth. So it's okay, please, if you see something, please say something. When you keep quiet, you are automatically an accomplice. Yes, if you don't, that means you endorse it. You endorse that. It's not, that is not my business, attitude that we have. You

automatically saying it's not my business who I endorse it. So you know you don't endorse it, because if you see something, please say something. Let's hold each other's hands through this thing called life. Nigeria and our own, okay? We all have to take care of the home that we have. At least that's all that we have for the now. So please, be your brother's keeper for real. Don't just talk the talk. Make sure that you do the talk. Practice exactly what you preach. On behalf of the Drive Time Show, myself, Ebony, and Jere, aka Baba for the girls, we say a very big thank you. And also, we want to see you again tomorrow. And also, we're saying sleep. Well, please make sure you get enough sleep. And we'll catch you again tomorrow. We're saying good night and hasta la vista. Bye-bye.

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